0: Those Metallica shows at Sphere in Las Vegas have been looking absolutely amazing. You can see a ton of photos on our socials, and we've been recapping the concerts as well. And it was cool to see them pull out Fade to Black the other night. That has always been one of my Metallica favorites, shall we call it. And perhaps it's been one of yours. It's Matt Wardlaw. We will go back to the 80s with Bon Jovi and more as we continue with Ultimate Classic Rock.
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Well, I promised you something from the 80s, and we do cover all of the bases here. The 80s, the 70s, the 90s, sometimes further back than all of that. But right now, our rock and roll roulette wheel has landed on this by Bon Jovi.

Germaker, you know, today was a pretty significant date in Led Zeppelin history, or at the very least, Led Zeppelin adjacent. We will talk more about that during UCR Backstage, but right now, here's requested Who on UCR.

0: Jerry Cantrell, Mike Inez of Alice in Chains, just a couple of the many artists who are going to be part of the Aerosmith and Friends concerts happening at the Hollywood Bowl. And, you know, speaking of Seattle music, for fans of the Seattle music scene, we have a big story featuring one of the absolute OGs. We spoke with Ann Wilson of Heart for a lengthy conversation that you can see now at the UCR website, where we talked about a lot of things, including her fantastic new album, Consecrated Ground, which you're going to want to hear. It is just a great, great record. And if you have not had a chance to see Anne and her band Trip Sitter, hopefully you can make that happen because they are in a really good groove together. They just wrapped up U.S. dates and are heading to Japan next month to play a string of sold-out shows there. But something tells me we're going to see Anne and Trip Sitter back here in the States sometime soon. And good news also, you'll be able to see Anne's documentary, In My Voice. That is coming out in November as well. So there was a lot to get into with Anne. 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
16: A clearing sky this evening, mostly clear overnight tonight with low temperatures in the upper 50s. Tuesday is a winter, mostly sunny, warm, high temperature near 80. Southwest winds 10 to 20 miles per hour on Tuesday. Record high for Tuesday is 81, set back in 2014. Tuesday night, mostly clear, warm low of 64. Wednesday, becoming mostly cloudy with scattered showers, chance for thunder. High temperatures on Wednesday in the mid-70s. I'm Severe Weather Team 9 meteorologist Jeff Exline.

Greg Hawks of the Cars has been out playing shows, as we've been talking about, with a band called Eddie Japan. They are playing many, many of your Cars favorites. And man, I was so bummed because I had to miss them playing live over the weekend, unfortunately. And it looks like that was their final concert with Greg for the year. 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Let's go. 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

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WJER.

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Eagles in Hotel California, 50 Years. That is the name of a new book that came out recently, courtesy of the folks at Motorbooks. Big, huge coffee table book that I'm staring at a copy of. It says, take a trip down the dark desert highway. And who doesn't want to do that with the music of the Eagles? It's got the whole story behind the Hotel California album, lots of pictures and memorabilia from the era. Fellow fans, you're going to dig this. So check it out, store.ultimateclassicrock.com. And again, they made the title easy. Eagles and Hotel California, 50 years. Tell them that Wardlaw sent you. You know, Hotel California, though, is not the only big album turning 50 this year. We're going to hear a lot of music that is at the 50-year mark here in this hour. That is our focus tonight on the 9 at

0: We're looking back in this hour at albums that turned 50 here in 2026, and on that list, the first record by Boston. And up ahead, as we continue our quest here on the 9 at 9, we'll hear additional music from David Bowie, AC/DC, and more. It's Ultimate Classic Rock.
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If you're just joining us tonight, it is 1976 that is the focus of our 9 at 9. We have a bunch of songs and albums that are at the 50-year mark. And don't forget that you can get involved in the action and choose your own theme. 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And if we use your suggested list, I'm going to send you something fun from our UCR prize closet. 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

Frampton Comes Alive, just one huge album that came out in 1976 that established Frampton mania for a good while, and it seemed like everyone had a copy of that album eventually. It's Matt Wardlaw. 1976 was also a good year, although perhaps maybe not as good of a year for Steve Miller as Peter Frampton had, but Steve did release his landmark Fly Like an Eagle album in May of 1976 with the Steve Miller Band, and here is one that you are definitely going to remember from that record.

0: Origins 1971 to 1978 is the name of the new box set from Tom Petty and the Heartbreakers. That's going to be released November 6th. And a little bird told me that we are going to have a couple of those box sets to give away to you. So keep your ears peeled for that. It's Matt Wardlaw. We are approaching the end of tonight's 9 at 9, honoring the albums and songs that we love that are turning 50. We'll do one more to bring it home shortly on Ultimate Classic Rock.
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6: A clearing sky this evening, mostly clear overnight tonight with low temperatures in the upper 50s. Tuesday is a winter, mostly sunny, warm, high temperature near 80. Southwest winds 10 to 20 miles per hour on Tuesday. Record high for Tuesday is 81, set back in 2014. Tuesday night, mostly clear, warm low of 64. Wednesday, becoming mostly cloudy with scattered showers, chance for thunder. High temperatures on Wednesday in the mid-70s. I'm Severe Weather Team 9 Meteorologist Jeff Exline.

Do you want my love? That always seems like a simple question until you say it out loud, doesn't it? It's Matt Wardlaw. That is our 9 at 9 for tonight. But the good news is UCR Backstage is up ahead. The program rolls on, and we've got some rockiversaries to talk about after this from Lynyrd Skynyrd.

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2: This next song we're going to do, this one is going to take us back just a little bit. This one's called Every Rose Has a Stone. Goes like this. Help us sing this one.

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2: Poison released Every Rose Has Its Thorn as a single this month in 1988, and also nearly 40 years ago, it was today in 1987, that NXS really broke things wide open with their album Kick. Just a few years later, they headlined a massive concert at Wembley Stadium, and we're going to go back to that moment right now on UCR Backstage.

This is something we've waited for a long time on the show, and I know it's all going to be well worth the wait. So would you welcome, please, Led Zeppelin.

0: This is Ultimate Classic Rock. Today in 1970, Led Zeppelin released their third album. We heard a couple of songs that they recorded live for the BBC at the Paris Theater in 1971, including Emigrant Song from Led Zeppelin III, starting things off. It's Matt Wardlaw. So much rock and roll history, never nearly enough time, but it was so much fun to dig into our live archives for those selections to play for you tonight on UCR Backstage.
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Aerosmith and Friends, those friends are heavy hitters to the Black Crowes heart. Guns N' Roses, just to name a few, because the list goes on and on. And the Hollywood Bowl is the place where they're all going to come together starting at the end of this month and should be a pretty epic rock and roll experience, right? It's Ultimate Classic Rock.

I haven't had the chance to see Sebastian Bach with Twisted Sister yet, but if you have, I would love to hear what you thought. I thought from the video that I've seen, he sounded good. And of course, we wish that we could have Dee Snider out there, but Dee has to be responsible about it with his health. And don't you hate it when you have to be an adult? I hear you on that, Dee. Here's a request to Jimi Hendrix on UCR.

0: Well, there is one more request as we start to get close to the end of the hour. We're going to do two heart songs in a moment. And in this case, I'm not talking about Ann and Nancy Wilson, but I think you'll figure it out soon enough. This is Ultimate Classic Rock.
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19: Clearing sky this evening, mostly clear overnight tonight with low temperatures in the upper 50s. Tuesday is a winter, mostly sunny, warm, high temperature near 80. Southwest winds 10 to 20 miles per hour on Tuesday. Record high for Tuesday is 81, set back in 2014. Tuesday night, mostly clear, warm low of 64. Wednesday, becoming mostly cloudy with scattered showers, chance for thunder. High temperatures on Wednesday in the mid-70s. I'm Severe Weather Team 9 meteorologist Jeff Exline.

I promised you two heart songs. There is one. See, Owner of a Lonely Heart makes sense, doesn't it? And I'm going to get you one more as promised right now. And it's a song that Rush fans are likely to take a hostage Rush member if this song is not in the set list. Although, I guess if we're being honest, if they were to skip playing Tom Sawyer, Rush would really be in trouble. Still, we all love this one a lot, don't we? Here's Rush on UCR.

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Today in 1979, Fleetwood Mac released the Tusk album in the UK. It came out about a week later here in the States, and I think we could all say that at the very least, it was quite an adventurous step forward coming 2 years after Rumours. And as by evidence of that, I will present the title track from Tusk, Fleetwood Mac. 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

0: As we mentioned earlier, Def Leppard has 2027 tour dates on tap with Goo Goo Dolls, and also the Struts are going to open things up. Those tickets going on sale this week. Def Leppard also has volume 4 of their ongoing box sets coming out. This latest one commemorating all of their more recent albums, which clears the decks for a brand new Def Leppard album, and that is supposed to arrive sometime early next year. According to the guys, we will get you more info on that as we learn it. This is Ultimate Classic Rock.
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Feels like the first time, but sometimes it feels like the second time, actually. Don't pay any attention to me. It's just wacky Wardlaw humor. Don't mind me. Here is requested Green Day for Joe, and it's UCR.

enter the WJER Birthday Contest, and you can win a celebration package from WJER, the station with the endless list of winners. WJER.

Did you hear about this one? The cat that was missing for 10 years came home at long last on its owner's 30th birthday, which I guess means that they could stop playing this next song over and over again. But we're going to play it anyway in honor of that cat who finally decided to be responsible and come back home. As we talked about, adulting is hard, cat, but we all have to do it. So thanks for finally playing by some of the rules. It's Ultimate Classic Rock.

0: 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We're going to do two more Hold the Line, to quote Toto. 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
15: A clearing sky this evening, mostly clear overnight tonight with low temperatures in the upper 50s. Tuesday is a winter, mostly sunny, warm, high temperature near 80. Southwest winds 10 to 20 miles per hour on Tuesday. Record high for Tuesday is 81, set back in 2014. Tuesday night, mostly clear, warm low of 64. Wednesday, becoming mostly cloudy with scattered showers, chance for thunder. High temperatures on Wednesday in the mid-70s. I'm Severe Weather Team 9 meteorologist Jeff Exline.

What Would David Lee Roth Do? My rough guess is that he'd stay up late, but haven't we already stayed up late enough? Diamond Dave, I'll tell you this. We'll leave you in control with our buddies from Thin Lizzy, which is kind of a scary thought, but the rest of you, let's get out of here. And to everyone, have a great night from Ultimate Classic Rock.

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2: AP News, I'm Ben Thomas. National Weather Service has issued more flood watches in the southwest. Julie Walker reports it's from remnants of Tropical Storm Rachel.
3: Huge waves damaging and destroying waterfront homes in Long Beach. Record flooding in Las Vegas, where some streets became rivers. National Weather Service meteorologist Andrew Orison.
4: The good news is that moisture and energy has now moved well off to the northeast. It has moved out of the area, but we still have additional rounds of inclement weather coming in, not associated with Rachel, but with this other upper trough that's kind of pivoting across the western United States. And so we have additional rounds of heavy rainfall that could occur today that might drive some additional areas of flash flooding.
3: And he says remnants of Isaias, which impacted the southeastern U.S., are now gone.
4: Much drier weather is expected over the next few days across areas of the mid-Atlantic down through the southeast, the southern Appalachians being included.
3: I'm Julie Walker.
2: Representative Ilhan Omar says she will not be silenced after federal agents searched her Washington home. The Minnesota Democrat calls it part of President Trump's intimidation campaign. House Democratic leaders are condemning the search as an abuse of power. Ukrainian President Volodymyr Zelensky says Russia continues to strike Ukraine's energy facilities despite President Trump's claim of an energy ceasefire. Saudi Arabia is investigating how its air defenses failed to intercept missiles and drones in a deadly attack by Yemen's Houthi rebels on Riyadh Airport. Oil prices were up the international standard, Brent crude settling above $106 a barrel. U.S. gasoline prices edged lower over the weekend. AAA had the national average for a gallon of regular grade below $4.36. Mixed trading on Wall Street kept the market hovering near all-time highs. The S&P slipped 0.1%, the Nasdaq 0.4%, while the Dow rose 0.4%. This is AP News. Game 2 of the NL Championship Series getting underway in Milwaukee. Dodgers looking to even things. Ben Raby previews the ALCS.
5: Despite owning baseball's lowest opening day payroll, the Cleveland Guardians now 4 wins away from reaching the World Series.
6: The guys are excited. We're prepared. We're ready to go.
5: Standing in the way for manager Stephen Vogt's Guardians, the AL East champion Tampa Bay Rays, who own the majors' 5th lowest payroll.
6: They're really good at what they do and building teams very differently than some of the teams around the league.
5: Rays manager Kevin Cash.
7: I feel like Cleveland does mirror us, or we mirror them, and I say that with the most respect to them.
5: On the field, both teams rely on pitching and defense at the plate. It's about contact and speed rather than home runs or power. Rays game one starter Drew Rasmussen.
8: They never beat themselves. And so if you're going to win, you're also going to have to do everything fundamentally sound.
5: I'm Ben Raby.
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0: Mostly clear overnight tonight with low temperatures in the upper 50s. A great looking day on Tuesday, mostly sunny. Breezy with southwest winds 10 to 20 miles per hour. And warm, high temperatures Tuesday around 80. The record high is 81 back in 2014. Tuesday night, mostly clear, warm, low 64. Wednesday, mostly cloudy with scattered showers and thunder showers. High temperature Wednesday in the mid-70s. I'm Severe Weather Team 9 meteorologist Jeff Exelon.
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3: Mostly clear overnight tonight with low temperatures in the upper 50s. A great looking day on Tuesday, mostly sunny, breezy with southwest winds 10 to 20 miles per hour, and warm. High temperatures Tuesday around 80. The record high is 81 back in 2014. Tuesday night, mostly clear, warm, low 64. Wednesday, mostly cloudy with scattered showers and thundershowers. High temperature Wednesday in the mid-70s. I'm Severe Weather Team 9 meteorologist Jeff Exelon.
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1: AP News, I'm Ben Thomas. National Weather Service has issued more flood watches in the Southwest. Julie Walker reports it's from remnants of Tropical Storm Rachel.
2: Huge waves damaging and destroying waterfront homes in Long Beach. Record flooding in Las Vegas, where some streets became rivers. National Weather Service meteorologist Andrew Orison.
3: The good news is that moisture and energy has now moved well off to the northeast. It has moved out of the area, but we still have additional rounds of inclement weather coming in, not associated with Rachel, but with this other upper trough that's kind of pivoting across the western United States. And so we have additional rounds of heavy rainfall that could occur today that might drive some additional areas of flash flooding.
2: And he says remnants of Isaias, which impacted the southeastern U.S., are now gone.
3: Much drier weather is expected over the next few days across areas of the mid-Atlantic down through the south.

0: rebels on Riyadh airport. Oil prices were up the international standard, Brent crude settling above $106 a barrel. U.S. gasoline prices edged lower over the weekend. AAA had the national average for a gallon of regular grade below $4.36. Mixed trading on Wall Street kept the market hovering near all-time highs. The S&P slipped 0.1%, the Nasdaq 0.4%, while the Dow rose 0.4%. This is AP News. Game 2 of the NL Championship Series getting underway in Milwaukee. Dodgers looking to even things. Ben Raby previews the ALCS.
1: Despite owning baseball's lowest opening day payroll, the Cleveland Guardians now 4 wins away from reaching the World Series.
2: The guys are excited, we're prepared, we're ready to go.
1: Standing in the way for manager Stephen Vogt's Guardians, the AL East champion Tampa Bay Rays, who own the majors' 5th lowest payroll.
3: They're really good at what they do and building teams very differently than some of the teams around the league.
1: Rays manager Kevin Cash.
4: I feel like Cleveland does mirror us, or we mirror them, and I say that with the most respect to them.
1: On the field, both teams rely on pitching and defense at the plate. It's about contact and speed rather than home runs or power. Rays game one starter Drew Rasmussen.
5: They never beat themselves. And so if you're going to win, you're also going to have to do everything fundamentally sound.
1: I'm Ben Raby.
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1: Mostly clear overnight tonight with low temperatures in the upper 50s. A great looking day on Tuesday, mostly sunny. Breezy with southwest winds 10 to 20 miles per hour. And warm, high temperatures Tuesday around 80. The record high is 81 back in 2014. Tuesday night, mostly clear, warm, low 64. Wednesday, mostly cloudy with scattered showers and thundershowers. High temperature Wednesday in the mid-70s. I'm Severe Weather Team 9 meteorologist Jeff Exline.

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0: Mostly clear overnight tonight with low temperatures in the upper 50s. A great looking day on Tuesday, mostly sunny. Breezy with southwest winds 10 to 20 miles per hour. And warm, high temperatures Tuesday around 80. The record high is 81 back in 2014. Tuesday night, mostly clear, warm, low 64. Wednesday, mostly cloudy with scattered showers and thunder showers. High temperature Wednesday in the mid-70s. I'm Severe Weather Team 9 meteorologist Jeff Exelon.
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1: AP News, Zumpen Thomas. National Weather Service has issued more flood watches in the southwest. Julie Walker reports it's from remnants of Tropical Storm Rachel.
2: Huge waves damaging and destroying waterfront homes in Long Beach. Record flooding in Las Vegas, where some streets became rivers. National Weather Service meteorologist Andrew Orison.
3: The good news is that moisture and energy has now moved well off to the northeast. It has moved out of the area, but we still have additional rounds of inclement weather coming in, not associated with Rachel, but with this other upper trough that's kind of pivoting across the western United States. And so we have additional rounds of heavy rainfall that could occur today that might drive some additional areas of flash flooding.
2: And he says remnants of Isaias, which impacted the southeastern U.S., are now gone.
3: Much drier weather is expected over the next few days across areas of the mid-Atlantic down through the southeast, the southern Appalachians being included.
2: I'm Julie Walker.
1: Representative Ilhan Omar says she will not be silenced after federal agents searched her Washington home. The Minnesota Democrat calls it part of President Trump's intimidation campaign. House Democratic leaders are condemning the search as an abuse of power. Ukrainian President Volodymyr Zelensky says Russia continues to strike Ukraine's energy facilities despite President Trump's claim of an energy ceasefire. Saudi Arabia is investigating how its air defenses failed to intercept missiles and drones in a deadly attack by Yemen's Houthi rebels on Riyadh Airport. Oil prices were up the international standard, Brent crude settling above $106 a barrel. U.S. gasoline prices edged lower over the weekend. AAA had the national average for a gallon of regular grade below $4.30.

0: champion Tampa Bay Rays, who own the majors' fifth lowest payroll.
1: They're really good at what they do and building teams very differently than some of the teams around the league.
0: Rays manager Kevin Cash.
2: I feel like Cleveland does mirror us, or we mirror them, and I say that with the most respect to them.
0: On the field, both teams rely on pitching and defense at the plate. It's about contact and speed rather than home runs or power. Rays game one starter Drew Rasmussen.
3: They never beat themselves. And so if you're going to win, you're also going to have to do everything fundamentally sound.
0: I'm Ben Raby.
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1: We'll hear from the great Ann Wilson of Heart tonight on the show to talk about her new music, Led Zeppelin, and more. It's also your final chance to get qualified for our super cool Ozzy Osbourne Black Sabbath giveaway. Our 9 at 9 carries us back to not one, not two, but three decades of rock, and it's birthday time for the Red Rocker, Sammy Hagar. 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
2: Mostly clear overnight tonight with low temperatures in the upper 50s. A great looking day on Tuesday, mostly sunny. Breezy with southwest winds 10 to 20 miles per hour and warm. High temperatures Tuesday around 80. The record high is 81 back in 2014. Tuesday night, mostly clear, warm, low 64. Wednesday, mostly cloudy with scattered showers and thundershowers. High temperature Wednesday in the mid 70s. I'm Severe Weather Team 9 meteorologist Jeff Exelon.
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Mostly clear overnight tonight with low temperatures in the upper 50s. A great looking day on Tuesday, mostly sunny. Breezy with southwest winds 10 to 20 miles per hour. And warm, high temperatures Tuesday around 80. The record high is 81 back in 2014. Tuesday night, mostly clear, warm, low 64. Wednesday, mostly cloudy with scattered showers and thundershowers. High temperature Wednesday in the mid-70s. I'm Severe Weather Team 9 meteorologist Jeff Exline.

It's hard to say that I'd rather stay awake when I'm asleep, because my dreams are bursting at the seams.

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1: AP News, I'm Ben Thomas. National Weather Service has issued more flood watches in the Southwest. Julie Walker reports it's from remnants of Tropical Storm Rachel.
2: Huge waves damaging and destroying waterfront homes in Long Beach. Record flooding in Las Vegas, where some streets became rivers. National Weather Service meteorologist Andrew Orison.
3: The good news is that moisture and energy has now moved well off to the northeast. It has moved out of the area, but we still have additional rounds of inclement weather coming in, not associated with Rachel, but with this other upper trough that's kind of pivoting across the western United States. And so we have additional rounds of heavy rainfall that could occur today that might drive some additional areas of flash flooding.
2: And he says remnants of Isaias, which impacted the southeastern U.S., are now gone.
3: Much drier weather is expected over the next few days across areas of the mid-Atlantic down through the southeast, the southern Appalachians being included.
2: I'm Julie Walker.
1: Representative Ilhan Omar says she will not be silenced after federal agents searched her Washington home. The Minnesota Democrat calls it part of President Trump's intimidation campaign. House Democratic leaders are condemning the search as an abuse of power. Ukrainian President Volodymyr Zelensky says Russia continues to strike Ukraine's energy facilities despite President Trump's claim of an energy ceasefire. Saudi Arabia is investigating how its air defenses failed to intercept missiles and drones in a deadly attack by Yemen's Houthi rebels on Riyadh Airport. Oil prices were up the international standard, Brent crude settling above $106 a barrel. U.S. gasoline prices edged lower over the weekend. AAA had the national average for a gallon of regular grade below $4.36. Mixed trading on Wall Street kept the market hovering near all-time highs. The S&P slipped 0.1%, the Nasdaq 0.4%, while the Dow rose 0.4%. This is AP News. Game 2 of the NL Championship Series getting underway in Milwaukee. Dodgers looking to even things. Ben Raby previews the ALCS.
4: Despite owning baseball's lowest opening day payroll, the Cleveland Guardians now 4 wins away from reaching the World Series.
5: The guys are excited. We're prepared. We're ready to go.
4: Standing in the way for manager Stephen Vogt's Guardians, the AL East champion Tampa Bay Rays, who own the majors' 5th lowest payroll.
5: They're really good at what they do and building teams very differently than some of the teams around the league.
4: Rays manager Kevin Cash.
6: I feel like Cleveland does mirror us, or we mirror them, and I say that with the most respect to them.
4: On the field, both teams rely on pitching and defense at the plate. It's about contact and speed rather than home runs or power. Rays game one starter Drew Rasmussen.
7: They never beat themselves. 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
4: I'm Ben Raby.
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2: Mostly clear overnight tonight with low temperatures in the upper 50s. A great looking day on Tuesday, mostly sunny. Breezy with southwest winds 10 to 20 miles per hour. And warm, high temperatures Tuesday around 80. The record high is 81 back in 2014. Tuesday night, mostly clear, warm, low 64. Wednesday, mostly cloudy with scattered showers and thunder showers. High temperature Wednesday in the mid 70s. I'm Severe Weather Team 9 meteorologist Jeff Exelon.
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1: Mostly clear overnight tonight with low temperatures in the upper 50s. A great looking day on Tuesday, mostly sunny. Breezy with southwest winds 10 to 20 miles per hour. And warm, high temperatures Tuesday around 80. The record high is 81 back in 2014. Tuesday night, mostly clear, warm, low 64. Wednesday, mostly cloudy with scattered showers and thunder showers. High temperature Wednesday in the mid 70s. I'm Severe Weather Team 9 meteorologist Jeff Exelon.
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1: AP News, I'm Ben Thomas. National Weather Service has issued more flood watches in the southwest. Julie Walker reports it's from remnants of Tropical Storm Rachel.
2: Huge waves damaging and destroying waterfront homes in Long Beach. Record flooding in Las Vegas, where some streets became rivers. National Weather Service meteorologist Andrew Orison.
3: The good news is that moisture and energy has now moved well off to the northeast. It has moved out of the area, but we still have additional rounds of inclement weather coming in, not associated with Rachel, but with this other upper trough that's kind of pivoting across the western United States. And so we have additional rounds of heavy rainfall that could occur today that might drive some additional areas of flash flooding.
2: And he says remnants of Isaias, which impacted the southeastern U.S., are now gone.
3: Much drier weather is expected over the next few days across areas of the mid-Atlantic down through the southeast, the southern Appalachians being included.
2: I'm Julie Walker.
1: Representative Ilhan Omar says she will not be silenced after federal agents searched her Washington home. The Minnesota Democrat calls it part of President Trump's intimidation campaign. House Democratic leaders are condemning the search as an abuse of power. Ukrainian President Volodymyr Zelensky says Russia continues to strike Ukraine's energy facilities, despite President Trump's claim of an energy ceasefire. Saudi Arabia is investigating how its air defenses failed to intercept missiles and drones in a deadly attack by Yemen's Houthi rebels on Riyadh Airport. Oil prices were up the international standard, Brent crude settling above $106 a barrel. U.S. gasoline prices edged lower over the weekend. AAA had the national average for a gallon of regular grade below $4.36. Mixed trading on Wall Street kept the market hovering near all-time highs. The S&P slipped 0.1%, the Nasdaq 0.4%, while the Dow rose 0.4%. This is AP News. Game 2 of the NL Championship Series getting underway in Milwaukee. Dodgers looking to even things. Ben Raby previews the ALCS.
4: Despite owning baseball's lowest opening day payroll, the Cleveland Guardians now 4 wins away from reaching the World Series.
5: The guys are excited, we're prepared, we're ready to go.
4: Standing in the way for manager Stephen Vogt's Guardians, the AL East champion Tampa Bay Rays, who own the majors' 5th lowest payroll.
5: They're really good at what they do and building teams very differently than some of the teams around the league.
4: Rays manager Kevin Cash.
6: I feel like Cleveland does mirror us, or we mirror them, and I say that with the most respect to them.
4: On the field, both teams rely on pitching and defense at the plate. It's about contact and speed rather than home runs or power. Rays game one starter Drew Rasmussen.
7: They never beat themselves. And so if you're going to win, you're also going to have to do everything fundamentally sound.
4: I'm Ben Raby.
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Mostly clear overnight tonight with low temperatures in the upper 50s. A great looking day on Tuesday, mostly sunny. Breezy with southwest winds 10 to 20 miles per hour. And warm, high temperatures Tuesday around 80. The record high is 81 back in 2014. Tuesday night, mostly clear, warm, low 64. Wednesday, mostly cloudy with scattered showers and thunder showers. High temperature Wednesday in the mid-70s. I'm Severe Weather Team 9 meteorologist Jeff Exline.

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0: Mostly clear overnight tonight with low temperatures in the upper 50s. A great looking day on Tuesday, mostly sunny. Breezy with southwest winds 10 to 20 miles per hour and warm. High temperatures Tuesday around 80. The record high is 81 back in 2014. Tuesday night, mostly clear, warm, low 64. Wednesday, mostly cloudy with scattered showers and thundershowers. High temperature Wednesday in the mid-70s. I'm Severe Weather Team 9 meteorologist Jeff Exline.
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1: AP News, I'm Ben Thomas. National Weather Service has issued more flood watches in the southwest. Julie Walker reports it's from remnants of Tropical Storm Rachel.
2: Huge waves damaging and destroying waterfront homes in Long Beach. Record flooding in Las Vegas, where some streets became rivers. National Weather Service meteorologist Andrew Orison.
3: The good news is that moisture and energy has now moved well off to the northeast. It has moved out of the area, but we still have additional rounds of inclement weather coming in, not associated with Rachel, but with this other upper trough that's kind of pivoting across the western United States. And so we have additional rounds of heavy rainfall that could occur today that might drive some additional areas of flash flooding.
2: And he says remnants of Isaias, which impacted the southeastern U.S., are now gone.
3: Much drier weather is expected over the next few days across areas of the mid-Atlantic down through the southeast, the southern Appalachians being included.
2: I'm Julie Walker.
1: Representative Ilhan Omar says she will not be silenced after federal agents searched her Washington home. The Minnesota Democrat calls it part of President Trump's intimidation campaign. House Democratic leaders are condemning the search as an abuse of power. Ukrainian President Volodymyr Zelensky says Russia continues to strike Ukraine's energy facilities despite President Trump's claim of an energy ceasefire. Saudi Arabia is investigating how its air defenses failed to intercept missiles and drones in a deadly attack by Yemen's Houthi rebels on Riyadh Airport. Oil prices were up the international standard, Brent crude settling above $106 a barrel. U.S. gasoline prices edged lower over the weekend. AAA had the national average for a gallon of regular grade below $4.36. Mixed trading on Wall Street kept the market hovering near all-time highs. The S&P slipped 0.1%, the Nasdaq 0.4%, while the Dow rose 0.4%. This is AP News. Game 2 of the NL Championship Series getting underway in Milwaukee. Dodgers looking to even things. Ben Raby previews the ALCS.
4: Despite owning baseball's lowest opening day payroll, the Cleveland Guardians now 4 wins away from reaching the World Series.
5: The guys are excited. We're prepared. We're ready to go.
4: Standing in the way for manager Stephen Vogt's Guardians, the AL East champion Tampa Bay Rays, who own the majors' 5th lowest payroll.
5: They're really good at what they do and building teams very differently than some of the teams around the league.
4: Rays manager Kevin Cash.
6: I feel like Cleveland does mirror us, or we mirror them, and I say that with the most respect to them.
4: On the field, both teams rely on pitching and defense at the plate. It's about contact and speed rather than home runs or power. Rays game one starter Drew Rasmussen.
7: They never beat themselves. And so if you're going to win, you're also going to have to do everything fundamentally sound.
4: I'm Ben Raby.
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2: Mostly clear overnight tonight with low temperatures in the upper 50s. A great looking day on Tuesday, mostly sunny. Breezy with southwest winds 10 to 20 miles per hour. And warm, high temperatures Tuesday around 80. The record high is 81 back in 2014. Tuesday night, mostly clear, warm, low 64. Wednesday, mostly cloudy with scattered showers and thundershowers. High temperature Wednesday in the mid-70s. I'm Severe Weather Team 9 meteorologist Jeff Exelon.
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1: This is Pastor Ben Lippert from Schönbrunn Community Moravian Church, bringing you your morning WJER devotion. One of the things I try to say in my head before I demonize any group of people is this reminder. Jesus died for them too. As Moravian Bishop John Amos Comenius, the father of modern education, who lived much of his life around European warfare. He said, if neither side of an argument can see the humanity of the other, then both sides are wrong. God is probably looking for a path different than what either side is offering. We are not better than anyone else just because we go to church. Our prayers aren't holier, and they don't get answered more than anyone else's prayer. If that was the case, my 36-year prayer for the Milwaukee Brewers to win a World Series would have been answered long ago. I would have seen my Wisconsin Badgers beat the Ohio State Buckeyes at least once in football in the 8 years I have lived in Ohio. See, the thing is, before we reach for contempt and judgment in dealing with the people we disagree with, let us take a different path of humility. Let us always remember that we always look into the eyes of someone that Jesus died for too. All of us get some of our prayers answered. None of us get all of our prayers answered. We are all sinners in need of God's love and mercy. All of us need saving. All of us should be humble in judging our own righteousness. So let us walk our path today with humility and love in our hearts. Thanks be to God. Amen.
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3: Mostly clear overnight tonight with low temperatures in the upper 50s. A great looking day on Tuesday, mostly sunny. Breezy with southwest winds 10 to 20 miles per hour, and warm. High temperatures Tuesday around 80. The record high is 81 back in 2014. Tuesday night, mostly clear, warm, low 64. Wednesday, mostly cloudy with scattered showers and thundershowers. High temperature Wednesday in the mid-70s. I'm Severe Weather Team 9 meteorologist Jeff Exline.

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1: AP News, I'm Ben Thomas. National Weather Service has issued more flood watches in the southwest. Julie Walker reports it's from remnants of Tropical Storm Rachel.
2: Huge waves damaging and destroying waterfront homes in Long Beach. Record flooding in Las Vegas, where some streets became rivers. National Weather Service meteorologist Andrew Orison.
3: The good news is that moisture and energy has now moved well off to the northeast. It has moved out of the area, but we still have additional rounds of inclement weather coming in, not associated with Rachel, but with this other upper trough that's kind of pivoting across the western United States. And so we have additional rounds of heavy rainfall that could occur today that might drive some additional areas of flash flooding.
2: And he says remnants of Isaias, which impacted the southeastern U.S., are now gone.
3: Much drier weather is expected over the next few days across areas of the mid-Atlantic down through the southeast, the southern Appalachians being included.
2: I'm Julie Walker.
1: Representative Ilhan Omar says she will not be silenced after federal agents searched her Washington home. The Minnesota Democrat calls it part of President Trump's intimidation campaign. House Democratic leaders are condemning the search as an abuse of power. Ukrainian President Volodymyr Zelensky says Russia continues to strike Ukraine's energy facilities despite President Trump's claim of an energy ceasefire. Saudi Arabia is investigating how its air defenses failed to intercept missiles and drones in a deadly attack by Yemen's Houthi rebels on Riyadh Airport. Oil prices were up the international standard, Brent crude settling above $106 a barrel. U.S. gasoline prices edged lower over the weekend. AAA had the national average for a gallon of regular grade below $4.36. Mixed trading on Wall Street kept the market hovering near all-time highs. The S&P slipped 0.1%, the Nasdaq 0.4%, while the Dow rose 0.4%. This is AP News. Game 2 of the NL Championship Series getting underway in Milwaukee. Dodgers looking to even things. Ben Raby previews the ALCS.
4: Despite owning baseball's lowest opening day payroll, the Cleveland Guardians now 4 wins away from reaching the World Series.
5: The guys are excited, we're prepared, we're ready to go.
4: Standing in the way for manager Stephen Vogt's Guardians, the AL East champion Tampa Bay Rays, who own the majors' 5th lowest payroll.
5: They're really good at what they do and building teams very differently than some of the teams around the league.
4: Rays manager Kevin Cash.
6: I feel like Cleveland does mirror us, or we mirror them, and I say that with the most respect to them.
4: On the field, both teams rely on pitching and defense at the plate. It's about contact and speed rather than home runs or power. Rays game one starter Drew Rasmussen.
7: They never beat themselves. And so if you're going to win, you're also going to have to do everything fundamentally sound.
4: I'm Ben Raby.
1: 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I'm Ben Thomas. Thanks for listening.
8: It is 6:03. It is 61 degrees here in the Tuscarawas Valley. Good morning, everybody. It's a Tuesday morning, October 13th, and this is the WJER Morning Show. Michelle Spring and Tom Reed here on the air on this Tuesday. Good morning, Michelle.
9: Good morning.
8: And with our newscast, News Director Jamie Hambaugh. Good morning, Jamie.
10: Tom, thank you, and good morning. As on the way here, the State Patrol is sharing some information about a driver. They say a Janine Hutton man with a lifetime driver's license suspension for a past drunk driving convictions, charged now with another one. We'll get to the latest incident there. Plus, New Philadelphia firefighters were investigating that garage fire that they were called out to Friday evening. And they have more information on that now as well. So we have those stories and others. And Tom, back to you. What's going on with the forecast?
8: Well, Jamie, summertime temperatures for our Tuesday. Today's high in the low 80s, possible records as well. Then the bottom drops out here later in the week. I'll give you all of the details in the forecast. And then Michelle has some sports.
9: I do. I have a Guardians update from yesterday's fantastic game.
8: All that and more coming up here on the WJER Morning Show.
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10: WJER News Time is 6:05, and right now it is 62 degrees. Well, a Dunedin man with a lifetime driver's license suspension for past drunk driving convictions was charged with OVI again 2 weeks ago. Now, State Highway Patrol Sergeant Bill Bauer says 59-year-old Arthur L. Everett Jr. has 10 previous OVI convictions. On Monday, September 28th at 8 p.m., the State Patrol alleges Everett was drinking and driving again.
12: Main Street and Janaid Hunting went off the side of the road, hit a mailbox. Witnesses got us the registration for the vehicle, and by then he was home. We went to the house, spoke to him, seen the damage to the vehicle. All indications of impairment were there, and we had issued him a citation for OVI.
10: Everett, who is now in the Tuscarawas County Jail, has a pretrial hearing scheduled for October 21st in Southern District Court. Now, Bauer says he'll likely be indicted by the grand jury on felony charges. And Bauer encourages citizens to report possible impaired drivers by calling #677. New Philadelphia firefighters spent hours Friday night battling that garage fire on Gilgan Avenue that started with a car but left the entire structure heavily damaged. Chief Jim Parrish says that the owner had just parked his compact Dodge in one of the 14 connected garage units across from Tuscarora Park. After carrying groceries inside, he returned to find the car's engine compartment on fire. That detached garage building had no ceiling or firewalls, allowing flames to race through the attic and across the roof.
13: Yeah, I'm pretty sure it's a total loss. The roof structure was a total loss for sure. And I would bet it'll have to be completely rebuilt at this point.
10: That crews from Dover and Yorksville had assisted and kept that fire from spreading beyond the garage. Now, one other vehicle had smoke damage, and several units also had heat damage. No one was hurt. The parish says that the cause is undetermined, other than the fire began in the car's engine compartment. The vehicle had been running normally, and the owner had shut it off before unloading the groceries. Data centers are a topic of debate in Ohio, and new research finds the state may be better off without some of them. ONN's Jeff Hogan reports.
14: A new study suggests Ohio could benefit from banning new data centers. Researchers at

0: Beal's eligible. Captain McRae is eligible. We may have some payouts.
1: The council approved a temporary 2027 budget, but auditor Aaron Reimer says that the year-end balance and carryover will shift as final numbers come in. And that's a look at news for this hour. Coming up, sports and the weather for WJER News. I'm Jamie Hambaugh.
2: 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It's time now for our weather forecast at 6:09. Feels more like summer for our Tuesday. That's coming up here. 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
2: Well, summer-like temperatures for today. It's going to be sunny and breezy with a high of 82 degrees. Overnight, mostly clear, a low dropping to 65. Tomorrow, some changes though, some showers and thunderstorms for our Wednesday, 77 for our high. On Thursday, partly sunny, some afternoon showers and 70 degrees, and some morning showers on Friday with highs only in the 60s. In the valley right now, we have 61 degrees. Our weather forecast this hour has been brought to you by Buckeye Career Center in New Philadelphia. 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Well, some good news in the world of sports. Michelle's here to tell us all about it.
4: The Guardians are off to a winning start in the American League Championship Series. Nathaniel Lowe delivered a go-ahead two-run single in the eighth as Cleveland rallied past the Tampa Bay Rays 7-3 in Game 1 last night. Chase DeLauter and Patrick Bailey each homered, while Jose Ramirez collected three hits as the Guardians pounded out 14 hits in the victory. Cleveland has now won four straight postseason games for the first time since 2016 when they reached the World Series. The Guardians look to keep that momentum rolling tonight in Game 2 at Tampa Bay with rookie left-hander Parker Messick taking the mound.
2: The Guards are only three wins away from the series, and if you're going to win in a row, games in a row, now's the time to do it. We're going to have that game tonight, Game 2 of the ALCS right here on WJER. The Guardians warm-up show begins at 7:35, the first pitch at 8:08 p.m. And then the Guards are off tomorrow, but they host the Rays on Thursday. That is an afternoon game at 5:35 with a 6:10 first pitch in Game 3 of the ALCS. Go Guards here on WJER. Well, good morning, everybody. It's a Tuesday. This is the WJER Morning Show. Michelle and Tom here with you. It's going to be a beautiful day today.
4: Yay, good.
2: Get out and do some summery time things, because I looked at the forecast for the weekend and, yeah, it's not quite the same.
4: Great.
2: Yeah, so enjoy your day. Going to be sunny and warm. We do have guests coming in. We start of our string of some great guests coming in this week.
4: Yeah, we've got David Mitchell coming in and someone from the Union Hospital Women's Auxiliary.
2: Speaking of cold weather, it's time to think about the Christmas Tree Festival. So we're looking forward to that.
4: Yes.
2: Also coming up today, we're going to do this for the next 2 weeks on Tuesday and Wednesday. It is spooky season and time to hit up some haunted houses. And we've got tickets for you today to Factory of Terror and the Haunted Schoolhouse and Laboratory. So be listening for your chance to call in and win those tickets sometime this morning during the morning show. Happy Tuesday, everybody.
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0: Tame Impala here on the WJER Morning Show. Good morning, everybody. Welcome to Tuesday.
1: Okay, so did you hear what happened to Selma Blair yesterday?
0: No.
1: So Selma Blair was apparently on a flight yesterday, and she got into an altercation with some flight attendants.
0: An altercation?
1: Yes.
0: Oh,
1: I guess.
0: Why?
1: I don't know. She was on a Delta flight from New York City's JFK airport, and she was heading somewhere. A representative for her said that she was experiencing a medical emergency that kind of led to the alleged incident.
0: Oh.
1: She was removed from an international flight back in 2016 from another in-flight incident. It was said that she had accidentally mixed alcohol with medication the last time. I don't know what happened this time, but she was arrested after she punched a flight attendant and bit another flight crew member during a Delta Airlines flight. I know.
0: Good Lord.
1: I know.
0: What's going on here?
1: Two flight attendants reported injuries that were sustained during the altercation. One was taken to a hospital. She was arrested and taken to a hospital for evaluation. Now, I don't know what happened, but
0: maybe
1: that
0: she
1: just seems very unlike her.
0: Well, maybe she's doesn't like to fly. I mean, maybe she has real anxiety about it, and she freaked out.
1: I don't know.
0: Who bites a flight attendant?
1: I don't know. That's kind of wild, right?
0: Yeah, that's freaky.
1: Wild.
0: Wow.
1: Anyway, so the FBI has to get involved because they're responsible for investigating all assaults aboard aircraft. So that's awkward.
0: Oh. Well, Selma might be in a cell for a while.
1: Yikes.
0: Wow.
1: Anywho, I don't know.
0: Who knew that Selma would turn into a Karen on the airline?
1: Well, she does have MS, so I wonder. Yeah, she's had it for a couple years now. I think she was diagnosed back in like late 2017 ish. But I wonder if maybe like her medicine from MS did something to her. Who knows?
0: Yikes.
1: Yes. I don't know. But that's wild.
0: Poor Selma.
1: That is so cray. I saw that yesterday and I was like, what is happening? Anyways.
0: Well, I'd say poor Selma, but the poor flight attendant. The one that got punched, the one that got bit.
1: Yeah.
0: My goodness. What's going on the airlines?
1: I don't know. So Colin Gosselin from Kate Plus Eight, you know, Kate Plus Eight.
0: Mm-hmm.
1: Okay.
0: Is that the one that wrote the book?
1: Yes. I saw him on an interview yesterday. Where was he at? I think it was Good Morning America. But he basically said that everything that the show that he remembers was fake. He said,
0: was fake?
1: Yes, he said that they had to do scenes over again. He said they were only, 5 years old? They were just babies. And so now he's just out kind of telling all about, you know, what happened. And he kind of like eviscerates his mom. Like,
0: yeah,
1: he just like throws her under the bus. And
0: didn't you do that in the book?
1: Yeah, that's why he's out talking to people, because he's promoting his book. But I guess she has denied all of these claims, dismissing them, saying that they're just fabrications, and saying that he had a distorted reality because she's always had issues with him. And he addressed that yesterday in this interview. He's like, I was always made out to be the one that was like the bad kid. He's like, but I was just trying to stop the filming. I was so tired of it.
0: Well, can
1: he
0: you imagine?
1: He said he felt trapped, and that's why he was, quote, he said he felt daily pressure to perform. And
0: of course. So. I mean, a lot of reality shows are like that. Can you imagine a five-year-old, you know, the director's like, cut, back to one, kid. This time, cry harder.
1: Yeah.
0: Yeah. No. And that's the way it works, you know. I feel sorry for them.
1: So sad. It was supposed to be a reality show, not necessarily scripted, so.
0: Yeah. Wow.
1: So I feel bad for him. I want to see what the other kids have to say. I think all the other kids do not talk to her either. I'm almost positive that she.
0: Maybe they're out. They want to live their lives and kind of forget about it.
1: Yeah.
0: It's good that he told the story, or his version of it anyway.
1: His version of the story, yes. Yeah. So he and his sextuplet siblings. They appeared on Johnny K+8 between 2007 to 2010, and then on K+8 for six more seasons after they got divorced. He claimed that in the making of the show, which allegedly earned a whopping $186 million each quarter, the little ones filmed as much as the studio wanted or as much as his mom wanted. And I don't know if he's gotten any money from that.
0: Ooh. Oh, that's not good. There's laws that protect, of course, if it's a reality show. Yeah. Wow.
1: I don't know. Anyways, I hope that he's doing okay.
0: Yeah. Ooh. I hope they're all doing okay.
1: Yeah. We'll
0: see. What a way to grow up, you know? I can't even imagine.
1: It's a lot of siblings.
0: Well, that and, you know, having the cameras there all the time. And, you know, all you want to do is go out and play. And just, nope. Got to get to makeup.
1: Yikes.
0: Boy, oh boy.
1: Yeah, it's sad.
0: Wishing them the best. It is 6:30. It is time for some news headlines. Jamie's here with us. Good morning, Jamie.
2: Yeah, Todd, thanks. Good morning. Yeah, so New Philadelphia firefighters spent hours Friday night battling that garage fire on Gilgan Avenue that had started with a car but left the entire structure heavily damaged. Chief Jim Parrish says that the owner had just parked his compact Dodge, one of the 14 connected garage units. They were across from Tuscora Park. After carrying groceries inside, he returned to find that car's engine compartment was on fire. That detached garage building had no ceiling or firewalls, allowing flames to race through the attic and across the roof. He was saying that the roof structure was a total loss and the building will likely need to be rebuilt. That crews from Dover and Yorksville assisted and kept that fire from spreading beyond the garage. A Janaden Hutt man with a lifetime driver's license suspension for past drunk driving convictions was charged with OVI again 2 weeks ago. State Highway Patrol Sergeant Bill Bauer says 59-year-old Arthur L. Everett Jr. has 10 previous OVI convictions. On Monday, September 28th at 8 p.m., the State Patrol alleges Everett was drinking and driving once again on East Main Street in Janaden Hutt. Everett, who is now in the county jail, has a pretrial hearing scheduled for October 21st in Southern District Court. And Six Flags has temporarily closed 9 roller coasters across 6 amusement parks. The news came Monday after one person died and several others were injured in an incident involving a coaster at Six Flags over Georgia near Atlanta. A spokesperson for Six Flags Entertainment Corporation says that attractions similar to the coaster at Six Flags over Georgia were closed out of an abundance of caution. Officials have not confirmed how the person died or what caused the others to be injured. A Six Flags spokesperson says that the park and local authorities responded immediately and are fully cooperating with authorities. The death would be at least the 7th at that Georgia park. And we have the weather. The forecast is on the way. For WJER News, I'm Jamie Hambaugh.
0: Thank you, Jamie. Sunny, breezy, and very warm today with a high of 82 degrees. Mostly clear overnight, a low dropping to 65. But tomorrow, some showers and thunderstorms throughout the day with a high of 77. On Thursday, partly sunny, some afternoon showers and 70 degrees. And a bit cooler on Friday with some morning showers and a high of 65. 62 right now in the Tuscarawas Valley.
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0: Here's some Lady Gaga here on the WJER Morning Show on this Tuesday morning. Back here with Michelle and Tom.
1: All right, I have some trending stories here for you this morning. This is out of Massachusetts. Some of the oldest military veterans in Massachusetts were honored with special flights in a World War II era aircraft. So that's this nonprofit organization called Dream Flights, and they honored senior veterans from different areas with these free flights in a restored Stearman biplane, and they take off at an airport in Massachusetts. They say that they give them an opportunity to kind of relive their military moments, and the exciting part is some of their family members never saw them fly, nor saw them in service. So one of the veteran or volunteer volunteer pilots who took the veterans to the sky said it was just very rewarding to watch. They don't have to pay or anything. It's just something that they do for these veterans. And he said that this is his sixth season doing it. It just puts a smile on my face to see the veterans' smiles, and it's totally worth everything that they do. One of the veterans that went up was a 90-year-old Korean War veteran, and was just being at the airport sparked memories for this gentleman. He said, it brought back memories of the younger days when I was a kid that I flew on this plane, and his daughter was there, and she was kind of beaming with pride. She went on to say, he's so amazing, and he's been through so much that this is just one more thing for him to try and achieve. And then there was a lady named Joan Stafford, who turns 95 in a few days and is flying in honor of her late husband, Robert. She said that her husband would be so proud that because he used to fly out of that particular airport, and he loved airplanes, and it was a mission accomplished after a successful day. And said it's great to have them in the plane, and when you get them back, the worst response I've ever gotten was a smile.
0: What a nice program that is.
1: Isn't that cool?
0: Thank you to all our veterans, and what a great way to honor them.
1: I thought that was really, really sweet.
0: I love that.
1: Yes. This story comes out of New Jersey. This man was cleaning up the wetlands in New Jersey, and he found a message in a bottle that had been launched by a 9-year-old girl 53 years earlier. What?
0: Wow, must have been a good bottle.
1: This co-founder of the Tidelands Initiative, they were just doing routine cleanup, and he came across this sealed bottle that contained a 9-year-old's joke. The note says, this bottle was adrift on August 20th, 1973, on 2nd Street Beach, Ocean City, as my captors were transporting me to an island offshore in the Atlantic. Please notify my family that a band of ruthless sponge fishermen are forcing me to dive for them in shark-infested waters.
0: Wow. I hope she was joking.
1: Please return this note to my address. You may have saved my life. Thank you. So he shared the photo of the message to social media in the hopes of locating her, and the post eventually reached her sister, and the sister explained that she had dictated the letter to her as she was 16 from the time and had better handwriting, then launched the bottle from their Ocean City beach. She said, my sister, who is very creative and a quirky person, had a really great sense of humor.
0: I would say.
1: She immediately latched onto this idea and came up with this crazy story and eventually did it. She said that her sister had passed away back in 2019 and was surprised to discover that he and Blair, the lady that passed away, had the same birthday.
0: Aww.
1: He mailed the letter to the sister, who said she plans to frame it in a shadow box. That's
0: wow.
1: Very sweet.
0: Mm. Must have been a good bottle if that letter was still intact after all those years.
1: Well, yeah, I guess.
0: Huh.
1: That's so fun.
0: How cool is that?
1: I know. I almost wish that she were alive to have seen that.
0: Yeah.
1: Found. That'd be so cool. Anyways.
0: It's just good that, you know, it wasn't a true letter. It was just a joke. I know.
1: She's just, it's funny.
0: About diving for sponges.
1: I know. That is good.
0: Yeah.
1: Last one here. This 4-year-old Jefferson County boy here in Ohio was among 100 children whose wishes were granted as part of a philanthropy project organized by a YouTube creator named Mr. Beast. Have you heard of Mr. Beast?
0: Oh, I think everyone has. Okay. Yeah.
1: And Beast Philanthropy. This little boy and his family traveled to Florida after connecting with a special wish foundation. It's an Ohio-based organization that grants wishes to children facing life-threatening illnesses. This little boy was diagnosed at 2 years old with this rare cell disorder that affects his skull and his orbital bone. According to his mother, he had underwent an craniotomy and chemotherapy as part of his treatment. Oh my gosh, he's just 2 years old.
0: Oh.
1: The family selected a trip to Universal Studios and Disney World based on his interests in Mario Kart and Toy Story. While in Florida, they learned that he would participate in a larger wish-granting project involving Mr. Beast and other kids and their families, and he was ultimately among the 100 children included in that project organized by him. And his whole trip was covered and reimbursed by the organization, Mr. Beast's organization. And the experience, mom says, was offered as a once-in-a-lifetime thing. He was able to do it to get away from his medical appointments and just be a kid for a minute.
0: Oh.
1: Isn't that fresh?
0: I love when some of these social media people do stuff like that. Mark Rober does that too. And I think that's so cool.
1: Money. Yeah. Yeah. Just do good for other people.
0: Do some good.
1: Yes.
0: Good for you, Beast.
1: Beast. Oh my gosh.
0: Beastie. Yeah.
1: Okay. Let's get into a senior center update for you this morning. Over there at the senior center, they're having Reuben's yummy homemade chips and dip as well. And that salad bar will be available today. And then tomorrow they're going to have country fried steak, mashed potatoes, country gravy, vegetable, or that salad bar again. If you want that for your lunch tomorrow, give them a call today to reserve that meal. 330-364-6611.
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1: AP News, I'm Ben Thomas. National Weather Service has issued more flood watches in the southwest. Julie Walker reports it's from remnants of Tropical Storm Rachel.
2: Huge waves damaging and destroying waterfront homes in Long Beach. Record flooding in Las Vegas, where some streets became rivers. National Weather Service meteorologist Andrew Orison.
3: The good news is that moisture and energy has now moved well off to the northeast. It has moved out of the area, but we still have additional rounds of inclement weather coming in, not associated with Rachel, but with this other upper trough that's kind of pivoting across the western United States. And so we have additional rounds of heavy rainfall that could occur today that might drive some additional areas of flash flooding.
2: And he says remnants of Isaias, which impacted the southeastern U.S., are now gone.
3: Much drier weather is expected over the next few days across areas of the mid-Atlantic down through the southeast, the southern Appalachians being included.
2: I'm Julie Walker.
1: Representative Ilhan Omar says she will not be silenced after federal agents searched her Washington home. The Minnesota Democrat calls it part of President Trump's intimidation campaign. House Democratic leaders are condemning the search as an abuse of power. Ukrainian President Volodymyr Zelensky says Russia continues to strike Ukraine's energy facilities despite President Trump's claim of an energy ceasefire. Saudi Arabia is investigating how its air defenses failed to intercept missiles and drones in a deadly attack by Yemen's Houthi rebels on Riyadh Airport. Oil prices were up the international standard, Brent crude settling above $106 a barrel. U.S. gasoline prices edged lower over the weekend. AAA had the national average for a gallon of regular grade below $4.36. Mixed trading on Wall Street kept the market hovering near all-time highs. The S&P slipped 0.1%, the Nasdaq 0.4%, while the Dow rose 0.4%. This is AP News. Game 2 of the NL Championship Series getting underway in Milwaukee. Dodgers looking to even things. Ben Raby previews the ALCS.
4: Despite owning baseball's lowest opening day payroll, the Cleveland Guardians now 4 wins away from reaching the World Series.
5: The guys are excited. We're prepared. We're ready to go.
4: Standing in the way for manager Stephen Vogt's Guardians, the AL East champion Tampa Bay Rays, who own the majors' 5th lowest payroll.
5: They're really good at what they do and building teams very differently than some of the teams around the league.
4: Rays manager Kevin Cash.
6: I feel like Cleveland does mirror us, or we mirror them, and I say that with the most respect to them.
4: On the field, both teams rely on pitching and defense at the plate. It's about contact and speed rather than home runs or power. Rays game one starter Drew Rasmussen.
7: They never beat themselves. And so if you're going to win, you're also going to have to do everything fundamentally sound.
4: I'm Ben Raby.
1: 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I'm Ben Thomas. Thanks for listening.
8: Good morning, everybody. It is 7:03. It is 61 degrees here in the Tuscarawas Valley. 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My name is Tom Reed, my partner here, Michelle Spring. Good morning, Michelle.
9: Good morning.
8: And with us here in the studio, Mr. Jamie Hambaugh. Good morning, Jamie.
10: Tom, thanks. Good morning. So coming up here in a few moments, Yorksville officials are warning of financial strain on the city. We hear about the latest report there. Also, a Janadenhut man now faces an 11th OVI charge after a mailbox crash. We'll get to that, too. The State Patrol is talking about that. We have those stories and others coming up. Now, Tom, what's going on with the weather?
8: Well, Jamie, it's going to be a bonus day today with highs in the 80s. I'll give you all the details in the weather forecast, and then Michelle has some sports.
9: I do. I have a Guardians update from yesterday's game.
8: All that and more is just ahead here on The Morning Show.
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10: WJER News Time is 7:05. It's 61 degrees. Now, Yorksville's mayor and auditor are warning that the city's finances are tightening and that the water park isn't helping. Mayor Jim Zuckel opened the latest council meeting with a report titled, Caution, Tough Times Ahead.
12: I think we all should be really concerned about the city finances. The general fund is in really poor shape. I checked with regional income tax about income tax money coming into the city. Our numbers are up slightly, but the biggest problem we're facing, just like at home, is our expenses are way up.
10: And Zuckel pointed to a rising material costs, higher diesel prices, upcoming police retirements, and three contract negotiations now on the horizon. He also said that the city-owned water park had a bleak 2026 season, and the nearly 20-year-old facility is showing its age. The park was built in 2008 for $4.5 million, with bonds running through 2032. The city pays about $300,000 a year. And administrators say that the park's never generated enough profit to cover its seasonal operating costs. A New Philadelphia Fire Chief Jim Parrish says the cause of a Friday evening garage fire at Gilgan Avenue Northeast will remain undetermined. Now, Parrish says the fire started in the engine compartment of a small Dodge car parked inside a detached garage across from Tuscarora Park. The owner had just returned from the store and was unloading groceries when he had discovered the vehicle on fire.
13: The owner of the car didn't have any issues. The car wasn't having any issues at all when he came from the store. So it's unknown. Could be electrical, could be fuel, who knows. But it certainly was in the engine compartment area for sure.
10: The flames spread across the shared garage building, which contained 14 separate garage units. He says that the roof structure was a total loss and that the building will likely need to be completely rebuilt. Now, firefighters from Dover and Yorksville also assisted to battle that blaze. They were there for about 4 hours, keeping it from spreading to nearby trees and other structures. No injuries were reported. Well, in Northeast Ohio, the city of Cleveland may have been selected as the site of a new submarine repair facility, but details are still limited right now. Candace Hare of ONN affiliate WKYC-TV explains.
14: The president's second trip to Ohio in just 9 days, and he made some big announcements. First, he announced that Cleveland was selected as the new home of the U.S. Navy's Submarine Component Repair Center, but he gave no other details. We can tell you that for years, Lorraine has rallied to have that center in their city, hoping to lure skilled manufacturing jobs similar to those lost over the past decade. We reached out to the White House and hope to learn more tomorrow.
10: And the State Patrol says a Janaid Hutton man faces an 11th drunk driving conviction after crashing into a mailbox 2 weeks ago. 59-year-old Arthur Everett is in the Tuscarawas County Jail on charges of OVI, hit skip, failure to control, and driving under OVI suspension. The State Patrol Sergeant

0: Amy, time for our weather forecast. It's 9 minutes after 7 o'clock. It's brought to you this morning by Carpenter Heating and Cooling. Be sure to ask about the benefits of the Carpenter Comfort Protection Plan when you call Carpenter Heating and Cooling.
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0: Well, sunny skies and breezy for our Tuesday. Really warm temperatures today with a high of 82. Clear skies overnight with a low of 65. And then tomorrow, some showers and thunderstorms coming in. 77 for our high. And on Thursday, partly sunny, chance of an afternoon shower. Thursday's high of 70 degrees. In the valley right now, we have mostly cloudy skies and 61 degrees. 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Michelle's here to tell us all about it.
4: All right, the Guardians are off to a winning start in the American League Championship Series. Nathaniel Lowe delivered a go-ahead two-run single in the eighth inning as Cleveland rallied past the Tampa Bay Rays 7-3 in Game 1 last night. Chase DeLauder and Patrick Bailey each homered, while Jose Ramirez collected three hits as the Guardians pounded out 14 hits in the victory. Cleveland has now won four straight postseason games in the since 2016 when they reached the World Series. The Guardians look to keep that momentum rolling tonight in Game 2 at Tampa Bay, with rookie left-hander Parker Messick taking the mound.
0: We'll have that game from Tropicana Field tonight as the Guardians take on the Rays in Game 2 of the ALCS. 7:35 is the warm-up show, and 8:08 first pitch. Guardians are off tomorrow, but then they move back home on Thursday for Game 3 of the ALCS in Cleveland. 5:35 is the start of that game here on the Sports Voice of the Valley, WJER. Well, happy Tuesday, everybody. This is the WJER Morning Show, celebrating a Guardians win. Hopefully there's a lot more in store for them this postseason.
4: Fingers crossed.
0: Yeah, absolutely. We've got some guests coming in today.
4: We do. We've got David Mitchell coming in and someone from the Women's Auxiliary.
0: We'll be talking to them in the 8 and 9 o'clock hours here on the morning show. And also be listening for your chance to call in and win some tickets. It's spooky season and time to head off to the haunted houses. There are two great events here within within an hour's drive of us, and we're going to give away tickets to both of them today, the Haunted Schoolhouse and Laboratory and the Factory of Terror. 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

0: Zara Larson here on the WJER Morning Show. Good morning, everybody. Good morning.
1: Good morning. Do you think that Halloween should be a national holiday?
0: A national holiday? Mm-hmm. Do we get the day off? Then why?
1: Sure.
0: Then why not?
1: Sure, why not?
0: Yeah, why not?
1: Really?
0: Yeah, why not?
1: Why not? Well,
0: some people decorate for Halloween. That Halloween more than they do for Christmas.
1: Yeah.
0: Yeah.
1: You do. More than 70% of adults think that Halloween is just as much for grown-ups as it is for kids, and think that we should make it a national holiday. 53% say we should make it a national holiday.
0: Wow, the majority.
1: Mm-hmm. Mm. I mean, if it is going to give us a day off, sign me up.
0: Yeah, me too. I'm good with that.
1: Yes. And most don't have plans for an adult Halloween, but 62% think it's the perfect way to spend a day is to stay in at night rather than going out for Halloween. Yeah, I'd rather stay in than go out.
0: Yeah, me too.
1: Just on a general basis. You know, I mean,
0: nightly. Yeah, that's good.
1: The candy brand, which candy brand was it? It was Ferrero. Is it like Ferrero Rocher?
0: Ferrero Rocher, yes.
1: The candy brand polled 1,000 adults across the country for their third annual report and found that for the first time, more than half say that it's their favorite holiday. 54% of adults say it's their favorite holiday. Oh, well.
0: Well, there you go. I know a lot of people who love Halloween. You and I don't share those feelings necessarily.
1: I'm sorry, Halloween lovers.
0: Sorry, Halloween.
1: It's not my jam. It gives me
0: gives you the boo-boos.
1: Yeah. Mm-mm. I mean, some of these Halloween decorations, I'm like, that's so scary. Turn the other way.
0: Well, they're doing their job then.
1: I know.
0: You know.
1: Crazy.
0: To be creepy and
1: And some people really like do it up. Like there are some yards I'm like, where's your grass? Like there's so many things in your yard. Uh-huh. You know what I mean?
0: I have friends in Dover and they theirs is pretty amazing. And
1: that's a lot.
0: Yeah, they have a great party every year too. It's a lot of fun. It's kind of creepy.
1: 7 in 10 are firm believers in the Halloween parent tax. You know what that is?
0: You have to give us a certain percentage of the candy, right?
1: Oh, all of the candy.
0: All of the candy. Okay.
1: Yes.
0: Is there still good candy out there? Or is
1: have you had a Reese cup? I mean, that ain't going to change.
0: Yeah, no.
1: Yes.
0: I mean, but what are people really giving? Are they giving Reese cups? Or are they giving, Brock's hard candy or something like that. Well, here you go. Happy Halloween.
1: No Brock's hard candy. That's disgusting. Or candy corn. Keep that to yourself.
0: You don't like that candy corn, do you?
1: Keep it to yourself. I don't know. I'm just not a big Halloween weenie fan, but I mean, people love it.
0: Yeah.
1: You do you.
0: You know what I saw over the weekend? Candy corn flavored marshmallows.
1: Where? Flavored. Okay.
0: Yeah.
1: Yes.
0: Yeah. You can get behind that or no? You just don't like the texture of the candy corn?
1: No. I don't mind candy corn. It's just like when you had one, you've had them all. You know what I mean?
0: Oh, you will. Yeah.
1: Yeah. It's literally just wax.
0: It's with sugar.
1: Mm-hmm. Yeah. We're good.
0: Okay. There's some in the hallway if you change your mind.
1: Good. And that's another thing. Like, why are we not containing it in a nice container? It's just out in the open to get all the germs collected onto it. Like, it's usually in a candy dish where you get all of, like, people are just shoving their hands in there and grabbing it. Like,
0: oh, it's wax. It's fine.
1: That's a Petri dish, right? Like, what are we doing?
0: It is kind of a Petri dish, yes.
1: Oh, heavens to Betsy. Anyways, yeah, I'm good on that, too. Anything that's like a communal like jar where there's like open candy and it's not
0: communal
1: in a wrapper
0: jar, yeah.
1: I'm good.
0: Yeah.
1: You know what I'm saying? I ain't sticking my hand in there.
0: No of those buttery mints out on your table or anything like that. You don't have,
1: not unless they have it's in weddings in its own container.
0: Okay.
1: Yeah. Yesterday we talked about spooky Halloween roads in America and in the United States. And here are the top Halloween travel destinations in the world. So Halloween sometimes is identified as a heritage, like it's kind of a part of people's culture.
0: Many countries it is, yes.
1: Yes. Romania, Northern Ireland, those are just some of them. Transylvania, Romania, there is a lot of Dracula lore. There's a lot of medieval castles and gothic mountain scenery. And it makes the most naturally spooky destination on the list.
0: That is Dracula's hometown, by the way.
1: Well, that's what they say.
0: Yeah.
1: Derry, Northern Ireland, the city's massive Halloween festival features parades, street performances, immersive events and traditions connected to the ancient Celtic festival. Oh, okay. So that's spooky. And then obviously don't forget Salem, Massachusetts. The Salem witch trials and all that stuff. There's so many things that take over the city in October in Salem. They have parades. They have themed events. They have so many things happening in the month of October. That's really where I would want to go. If any of these places, I would probably want to go there just because it's hocus pocus.
0: Well, I was going to say, you know, just don't light the black flame candle.
1: Right. Yeah. They said while Salem's very real 1692 witch trial history gives the destination a darker historical backdrop. Ooh. Also, apparently in Orlando, Florida, there is less ancient folklore, more of a fun spectacle. There are Mickey's and not so scary Halloween party, which is super funsy. Halloween horror nights, and the whole park is really themed and decked out in Halloween and pumpkins and Mickey. And then the last destination is Sleepy Hollow, New York. The Headless Horseman legend drives much of the appeal, along with historic sites, seasonal attractions, and Halloween programming all across the Hudson Valley.
0: See, I think that would be cool.
1: Yeah.
0: To go up to Sleepy Hollow.
1: You go right ahead. They also say that New Orleans, the haunted cemeteries, ghost walks, French Quarter celebrations, voodoo traditions, and generations of supernatural folklore give New Orleans one of the strongest spooky identities in the United States.
0: It really does. There's so many, creepy things down there. There's so many like ghost tours and stuff like that. So if you like that kind of thing, New Orleans is a pretty cool place to go.
1: They're also giving ghost tours at the Reeves Museum. If you want to come with me, I want to go to one of those.
0: That's fun. Historic Zor Village is starting their ghost tours as well. So yeah. Lots of spooky fun here in the Valley. It's 7:30. It's time for news headlines. 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Jamie, what's happening today?
2: Hey, Tom, thanks. So a 59-year-old Janine Hutt man with 10 prior OVI convictions faces new charges now after allegedly striking a mailbox and fleeing the scene September 28th. State Patrol says that Arthur Everett drove off East Main Street in Janae and Hutton at around 8 p.m. that night. Troopers located him at home after witnesses identified him. He faces charges of OVI, hit skip, failure to control, and driving under OVI suspension. Now, Sergeant Bill Bauer says that Everett is under a lifetime license suspension, stemming from a 2008 felony OVI conviction that resulted in a 3-year prison sentence. Bauer expects the latest case to go to a grand jury for possible felony indictment. Everett's pretrial is scheduled for October 21st in Southern District Court. Yorksville Mayor Jim Zuckel and Auditor Aaron Reimer warned that rising expenses are outpacing revenue despite a slight increase in income tax collections. Pressures include higher material and diesel costs, upcoming police retirements, and three contract negotiations. The city-owned water park also had a bleak 2026 season. Built in 2008 for $4.5 million, it's never covered seasonal operating costs and carries about $300,000 in annual bond payments through 2032. Council did approve a temporary 2027 budget, but Reimer said final year-end and carryover figures could change. And emergency help for Krista Pike was delayed by confusion among first responders and Tennessee prison officials following her failed execution last month. That's according to a 911 dispatch recordings reviewed by the Associated Press. The recordings show precious minutes elapsed as officials and responders tried to figure out whether a request for emergency help in the execution chamber was legitimate. The first call came in at 8:40 p.m. on September 30th, and it was about a half an hour before prison officials affirmed it was legitimate. Now, Pike had been hospitalized after surviving the state's attempt to execute her for the 1995 beating and stabbing death of a classmate. She has since been discharged and is back at the women's prison. And the forecast is coming up. We'll get to that. For WJER News, I'm Jamie Hambaugh.
0: Thank you, Jamie. 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
0: 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Sunny and breezy for our Tuesday. Today's high, nice and warm, 82 degrees. Overnight, mostly clear, a low dropping to 65. Showers and thunderstorms tomorrow with a high of 77. And then partly sunny on Thursday with some afternoon showers and a high around 70. In the valley right now, we have 62 degrees. 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

0: There's the queen bee, Beyonce. You know, every time she modulates, I like sit a little higher up in my chair.
1: She's so good.
0: Yeah, love that song.
1: She is so good. Okay. Gosh, could listen to some queen bee all day. Anywho, all right, well, let's move on.
0: I can put another one on if you really want
1: to. Okay. All right, it's time now to look back on this day in history. 49 years ago today, back in 1977, The Love Boat premiered. It launched on ABC and kind of turned that cruise ship into one of television's most recognizable settings.
0: Hey, that was how we spent Saturday nights back then. The Love Boat followed by Fantasy Island.
1: Oh.
0: Yeah.
1: Fancy.
0: Uh-huh. Yep.
1: 49 years ago today, it was premiered. Okay. And then, I just messed up all my handwriting. Okay. 2010. On this day, do you remember this? This was wild. Those Chilean miners.
0: Yeah.
1: All 33 trapped Chilean miners were rescued after spending 69 days trapped underground. The final miner was brought safely to the surface. The dramatic rescue was watched by millions around the world. That was like the craziest, scariest thing ever. And thankfully, they rescued them.
0: Absolutely. I had, it gave me the creeps just to know that they were down there for so long, you know,
1: right.
0: I'm claustrophobia.
1: You're right. I feel like everyone's anxiety, stems from the Chilean miners.
0: Ended up being a happy ending, though.
1: Thank goodness.
0: We love that. Speaking of happy, happy birthdays go out today to some great folks here in the Valley. Allison Hardesty from Dover is celebrating today. Happy 79th birthday to Jim Roman Sr. from New Philly. Marilyn Hammonds from Newcomerstown is celebrating on this Tuesday. Happy birthday, Doug Reynolds. Doug lives down there in Yorksville. Michael Wise also celebrating a birthday today. And a congratulations goes out to our winner in the birthday contest today. And a happy birthday as well to Becky Pratt from Strasburg. Becky receives a great celebration package, including an eighth of a sheet cake in chocolate, white, or marble from Liddy's Cakes and Cookies in New Philly, a pound of delicious Swiss cheese from Broad Run Cheese House in Dover, and two dinners from McDonald's in Dover, New Philly, Yorksville, or Newcomerstown. Who are they celebrating with today?
1: There are a lot of celebrities today. Yes. TJ Watt, NFL Defensive Player of the Year, turning 32. Miss Ashanti, turning 46. Paul Pierce, Hall of Fame basketball player. He is turning 49. Sacha Baron Cohen, Borat, turning 55. This girl, she really didn't have a chance. Nancy Kerrigan. Poor girl.
0: Poor Nancy.
1: Poor Nancy.
0: Why does it make us laugh when you hear Nancy's? Yeah, that was a tragic thing.
1: That was so crazy.
0: It really was.
1: Shocked the ice skating world. Nancy Kerrigan, turning 57 today. Jane Krakowski from 30 Rock, turning 58. Kate Walsh from Grey's Anatomy, she's turning 59. Mr. Jerry Rice, turning 64 today. NBA coach Doc Rivers, turning 65. Marie Osmond, turning 67 today. Sammy Hagar, turning 79. Jerry Jones from the Dallas Cowboys, turning 84. And Paul Simon, turning 85.
0: Wow.
1: I know.
0: Happy birthday. I really was a fan of Nance Kerrigan. I thought she was wonderful.
1: She was my favorite.
0: Yeah.
1: Her and Michelle Kwan, all day, every day.
0: What a shame.
1: I know. Did Tanya Harding ever go to jail for that?
0: She went to trial. I don't know. I have to look it up.
1: Oh. Yeah,
0: she should have.
1: She should have.
0: Yeah. Punishment fits the crime.
1: That's right.
0: I don't know.
1: Mm.
0: Shame on you, Tanya. Yes. Anyway, happy birthdays to everybody today. If you'd like to celebrate your birthday with us, enter our birthday contest. Just send us a postcard to Birthday Contest, 2424 East High in New Philly. Drop us an email, wjer@wjer.com, or just drop by. We're here Monday through Friday, 8 to 4, and you can sign up in person. And if your birthday is today on October 13th, a very happy birthday to you.

0: Happy birthday. It is time for a business minute here at 7:49. 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If you're thinking of retiring, stop by and see Edward Jones Financial Advisor Paul Gorgas on 2nd Street Northwest in New Philadelphia. Edward Jones, making sense of investing. Member SIPC. U.S. equity markets were mixed at the start of the week with a renewed sell-off among chip makers weighing on the S&P 500, despite better performance across much of the index. Bond markets were closed for the holiday yesterday with French bonds the big story in international markets as yields continue to rise on debt concerns. The U.S. dollar continued to grind higher, reaching its strongest reading against a trade-weighted basket of currencies since April last year. Finally, oil prices increased nearly 2% after further strife in the Middle East over the weekend. WTI prices are trading at $94 per barrel. Taking a look at the markets, the Dow Jones up 195 points. It closed at 51,850. The S&P 500 down 4 points, closing at 7,807. And the NASDAQ closed at 27,245. 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
1: AP News, I'm Marcela Sanchez. British Prime Minister Andy Burnham says a suspected plot to attack a U.S.-run military airbase in England was almost certainly directed by Iran's Revolutionary Guard.
2: We will not tolerate these threats on our soil.
1: Burnham also says Britain would introduce further sanctions against Iran following the incident at RAF Fairford. The airbase has been used by U.S. bombers to strike Iran in the ongoing war. Iran has denied involvement, although it's previously said that it considers any base used to attack its territory a legitimate target. In Tennessee, after the failed execution of Krista Pike, newly released audio reveals confusion and delays in the emergency response. The AP's Jennifer King has more.
3: When Tennessee death row inmate Krista Pike did not die after receiving two doses of a lethal injection, her attorney, Kelly Gleason, called 911.
4: She is still alive and breathing and needs immediate life-saving care.
3: Emergency help was delayed as first responders in Nashville tried to verify the need for an ambulance.
5: We're just trying to verify if y'all need us or not.
3: Trying the Department of Corrections.
4: Who called you?
3: And the Tennessee Highway Patrol.
6: Well, I can't do it. I can patch you over to Riverbend.
3: The first 911 call came in at 8:40 p.m., just over an hour after the attempted execution got underway. It took half an hour for prison officials to affirm the call was legitimate and began letting responders through the prison gates. Audio courtesy of the Nashville Department of Emergency Communications. I'm Jennifer King.
1: Minnesota Congresswoman Ilhan Omar says she'll not be silenced and calls the search of her home in Washington part of President Trump's intimidation campaign. Homeland Security Investigations agents searched the Democratic congresswoman's home as part of a criminal investigation. Details are unclear, but Republicans have in the past accused Omar of committing immigration fraud, an allegation she denies. U.S. futures edged higher and oil prices fell. More stories at apnews.com. This is AP News. The Trump administration has been ordered to temporarily halt work on a historic D.C. golf course near the Jefferson Memorial. The AP's Lisa Dwyer reports.
7: A U.S. district judge has ordered a 24-hour halt to tree cutting at D.C. golf course that has been part of President Donald Trump's plans to remake Washington. The judge issued the order following a tense 3-hour hearing in which she blistered the government for having deceived her with its actions over the holiday weekend. The judge says the 24-hour temporary order could be extended to 14 days if necessary. It was limited to one day while the government tries to find a key Trump administration official to discuss why a massive tree cutting at the park needed to occur over the holiday weekend, with little notification to plaintiffs in a lawsuit trying to halt renovation plans or the judge. I'm Lisa Dwyer.
1: And I'm Marcela Sanchez, AP News.
8: Thank you, Marcela. It is 3 minutes after 8 o'clock. It's 62 degrees here in the Tuscarawas Valley. Welcome to the WJER Morning Show. Michelle Spring, Tom Reed here on the air. Good morning, Michelle.
9: Good morning.
8: And with our news this morning, Mr. Jamie Hambaugh. Good morning, Jamie.
10: Yeah, Tom, thanks, and good morning. All right, so on the way here, New Philadelphia firefighters have been sharing more information about that large garage fire that they had responded to near Tuscarawas Park Friday evening. We'll find out what took place there. Plus, in Yorksville, city officials are talking about some worries that they have as far as finances here, looking at heading into the new year. So, we have those stories and others. Tom, let's go back to you and what's happening with the weather.
8: Well, Jamie, it's going to be a really warm day today, more like a summer day, 82 for our high, but some changes on the way starting tomorrow. I'll have all the details in the forecast, and then Michelle has some sports.
9: I do have a Guardians update from last night's game.
8: All that and more coming up here on the WJER Morning Show.
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10: WJER News Time is 8:05. It's 61 degrees. The New Philadelphia firefighters spent hours Friday night battling that garage fire at Gilgan Avenue. It started with a car but left the entire structure heavily damaged. Chief Jim Parrish says that the owner had just parked his compact Dodge in one of the 14 connected garage units there across from Tuscarora Park. After carrying groceries inside, he returned to find the car's engine compartment on fire. The detached garage building had no ceiling or firewalls, allowing flames to race through the attic and across the roof. He says that the roof structure is a total loss and the building will likely need to be rebuilt. Now, crews from Dover and Yorksville assisted and kept that fire from spreading beyond the garage.
12: We're really concerned. There's pine trees beside it and behind it that are very tall, but they did a really good job of keeping it encapsulated into the fire building itself. None of the trees were damaged, but they were very close. We were really concerned about that right out of the gate.
10: Yeah, one other vehicle had smoke damage and several units had heat damage. No one was hurt. Now, Parrish says the cause is undetermined other than the fire began in the car's engine compartment. That vehicle had been running normally and the owner had shut it off before unloading groceries. Yorksville officials say the city is tightening its belt as 2026 winds down. At the latest council meeting, Mayor Jim Zuckel had warned that expenses keep climbing, from material and fuel costs to three upcoming union contract negotiations. Council approved a temporary 2027 budget, but Auditor Aaron Reimer says that the year-end balance and carryover will shift as final numbers come in.
13: The balance, as of right now, our carryover is about $256,000, but that also isn't—that's also not taking into effect. We still have payroll to pay out.
10: Robert noted that the general fund leans heavily on real estate tax, income tax, and local government distribution, and he added that the city's service department is also feeling financial strain. A theme park fatality in Georgia has had a direct impact on a theme park in Ohio. ONN's Brianna Albizu explains that.
14: Kings Island Theme Park in Mason, north of Cincinnati, has closed two of its roller coasters after yesterday's incident at Six Flags Over Georgia. A man fell to his death from the Goliath roller coaster just before 4 p.m. Four other injuries were reported, but those circumstances are unclear. Victims' names have not been released. Kings Island says it has temporarily closed the Diamondback and Orion coasters out of caution. Five other parks in North America have made similar moves.
10: Junaid Hutman, with a lifetime driver's license suspension for past drunk driving convictions, was charged with OVI again 2 weeks ago. State Highway Patrol Sergeant Bill Bauer says 59-year-old Arthur L. Everett Jr. has 10 previous OVI convictions. On Monday, September 28th at 8 p.m., the State Patrol alleges Everett was drinking and driving again on East Main Street in Junaid and Hutton, where he hit a mailbox and left the scene. Everett, who is now in the Tuscarawas County Jail, has a pretrial hearing scheduled for October 21st in Southern District Court. Bauer says he'll likely be indicted by the grand jury on felony charges. Now, Bauer encourages citizens to report possible impaired drivers by calling pound 677.
15: Absolutely. We get that all the time here in Tuscarawas County, where people are on a daily basis using those to call the highway patrol and report possible impaired drivers. Reckless drivers, distracted drivers. We get calls every day to our dispatch center involving all those. So, I mean, if you're out there and you do see something like that, don't hesitate to use the pound 677.
10: After an OVI conviction in 2008, a judge has suspended Everett's driver's license for life. At the time,

0: like Wendy's Signature, Creamy Ranch, and Honey Barbecue. And they're so good, we even changed our name from Wendy's to Tendies. I believe that's what the kids call manifesting. For Tendies you're gonna know by name, gotta be Wendy's.
1: At participating U.S. Wendy's. Well, a nice day on tap for us today. Sunny skies, breezy conditions, nice and warm with a high of 82 degrees. Overnight, mostly clear with a low dropping to 65. Showers and thunderstorms coming in tomorrow morning. Tomorrow's high of 77 degrees. And then on Thursday, partly sunny with a chance of some afternoon showers and a high of 70. Partly sunny right now here in the valley, and we have 62 degrees. Our weather forecast this hour brought to you by our local Wendy's restaurant. Well, some good news in sports this morning. Here's Michelle.
2: Okay, the Guardians are off to a winning start in the American League Championship Series. Nathaniel Lowe delivered a go-ahead two-run single in the eighth inning as Cleveland rallied past the Tampa Bay Rays 7-3 in Game 1 last night. Chase DeLauter and Patrick Bailey each homered, while Jose Ramirez collected three hits as the Guardians pounded out 14 hits in the victory. Cleveland has now won four straight postseason games for the first time since 2016, when they reached the World Series. The Guardians look to keep that momentum rolling tonight in Game 2 at Tampa Bay, with rookie left-hander Parker Messick taking the mound.
1: We'll have that game this evening from Tropicana Field in St. Pete. Starts at 7:35 as the Guardians take on the Rays. 8 o'clock first pitch. It's actually 8:08 this evening. And then they're off tomorrow, but back on Thursday at home at 5:35 here on WJER. Well, good morning, everybody. It is a Tuesday morning. This is the morning show on the Voice of the Valley, WJER. Coming in here into the studio here in just a little bit. It's, I guess, time to think about, the holiday season. So we've got some guests coming in.
2: Yes, we have David Mitchell coming in from the Performing Arts Center. And then we have some people coming in from the Women's Auxiliary.
1: Christmas Tree Festival will be here before we know it over at Werther. So we'll be talking to them as well as David. He has a new announcement for us here this morning. More to come here on the WJER Morning Show. Happy Tuesday, everybody.
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There's Destiny's Child here on the WJER Morning Show, 20 minutes after the hour. And it is spooky season and celebrating all things creepy and spooky. And there's a couple ways you could do that. We have some amazing haunted houses within a 45-minute drive of us here. First of all, this Guinness World Record holding haunted house in Canton called the Factory of Terror. It's a mile long. It's got five bars and all sorts of other things to do. And then also the Haunted Schoolhouse and Haunted Laboratory in Akron is another option for you if you want to get your scare on this Halloween. Right now, I'm going to give one lucky person a chance to win tickets to both of those events. I have two tickets to the Haunted Schoolhouse and Laboratory and two tickets to the Factory of Terror. If you'd like to go to both of those, be my first caller on our contest line, 330-364-9537. That's 330-364-WJER. My first caller will receive two tickets to Factory of Terror and two tickets to the Haunted Schoolhouse and Laboratory, 364-WJER, to be a winner. Good luck.

0: There's the weekend on the Voice of the Valley, WJER. Well, if you get a good fright at Factory of Terror or the Haunted Schoolhouse and Laboratory, you might not feel your face. And congratulations to our winner of the tickets this hour, Katrina, who's listening with her team at Enterprise in Canton. Katrina, thanks for listening, and you will receive those tickets to Factory of Terror and the Haunted Schoolhouse and Laboratory. If you weren't able to get through this morning, well, Bill will have a set of tickets for you to win on his show in Morgan in the Midday coming up at 10 o'clock. It's time now for a Pets Place Lost and Found report.
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0: 826 back here on the WJER Morning Show with Michelle and Tom. I don't know how you do that so flawlessly.
2: What?
0: With your hair and your curling iron and all that here. Yeah, you're quite the multitasker.
2: Well, gotta do what you gotta do, girl.
0: This is true. Mm-hmm. This is true.
2: Hey, I want to mention, if you're looking for something to do today, if you're looking to give back today, head on over to redcrossblood.org. There is a blood drive happening over at Newtown Mall. I just got on, and there are 9 appointments still available for today. If you want to do something good for someone, it's very easy. It's super fun. You're giving back all at the same time. So
0: it's a great way to give back.
2: 3, 4, 5, 6, 7, 8. Yeah, there's 9 appointments.
0: Appointments. Well, you know what? Go there and, sign up for the appointment. It's really, really quick. If you get your rapid pass, you can get through the line and go do all the questions, everything that they require, and all the screening really quickly, and you can get in and out of there pretty fast.
2: Yes, it is so fun. It's just a great way to give back, and right now they're in a blood crisis, and we just definitely need to get on that, because we don't want that to, you never know when you're going to be the one that's a recipient of that, and you're going to want.
0: That's right.
2: To make sure that you're giving back, just in case you would ever need to receive something.
0: I was not able to go with you a couple of months ago, so I went last month, and I'm eligible again in November, so we should make plans to go, unless you're going today.
2: I'm going today.
0: You're going today. Okay, sorry. Well, well, no, that's great.
2: Sorry.
0: You gotta give. You know, remember when you were
2: scared?
0: When you were afraid to do that?
2: I know.
0: And we were talking about that, and you gotta hold my hand. Now you're just you go to the front of the line.
2: I know, I've grown up. I've flown from the nest.
0: I've grown up right before our very eyes.
2: You're welcome.
0: You saw how easy it is.
2: Oh, it's so easy. I thought it was gonna hurt, or
0: it really doesn't.
2: No, it doesn't hurt at all. I was just being a baby.
0: But it does so much good for so many people.
2: Yes.
0: And then they tell you where your blood goes.
2: That's my favorite part.
0: I just got the email last week as to where mine went. And it actually went to one particular patient at a medical center who needed it. So
2: I love that so much.
0: Oh, absolutely. Absolutely.
2: So, so good. Also want to mention something else that I'm distantly involved in. This weekend on Saturday, we were having our sportsmanship banquet because next week is the Dover Philly week. And we always start the week off, Dover Philly week off, with the sportsmanship banquet where we're able to come together and recognize the seniors, senior football players, cheerleaders, the band members. And this has been going on. The Rotaries of Dover and New Philly have been putting this banquet on for over 64 years.
0: 64 years.
2: This is the 64th year. Wow. And so they're having another one this weekend. It's going to be happening on Saturday. And we have a special guest speaker this time, and it's Mr. C. Grant, former Ohio State Buckeye, NFL football player. Cool. C. Grant is coming to speak. So if you are wanting to come, you don't have to have a senior. You just want to come and hear C. speak. You can do so. It's happening at Buckeye Career Center at 8:00 on Saturday. You can get tickets on the New Philadelphia Rotary's Facebook page. And, yeah, he's going to come and talk about, you know, sportsmanship, what it's like on and off the football field, and the Dover Philly rivalry.
0: How cool is that?
2: Yeah, I did an interview with him, and he said, I played in games against Michigan, and still Dover Philly ranks as some of the best games I've ever played in.
0: Well, that's quite a statement.
2: I know.
0: Considering the game.
2: Yes.
0: Yeah. Well, very good.
2: Mm-hmm.
0: It sneaked up on us, didn't it? That Dover Philly week.
2: So fast.
0: We'll be broadcasting live over from Quaker Stadium a week from Friday. So come on out and see us. We'll tell you more about that as we get closer to that broadcast. It is 8:31. It is time for news headlines. Jamie's here with us. Good morning, Jamie.
3: Yeah, Tom, thanks. Yorksville Mayor Jim Zuchel and Auditor Aaron Reimer are warning that rising expenses are outpacing revenue despite a slight increase in income tax collections. Pressures include higher material and diesel costs, upcoming police retirements, and three contract negotiations. The city-owned water park also had a bleak 2026 season, built in 2008 for $4.5 million. It's never covered seasonal operating costs and carries about $300,000 in annual bond payments through 2032. New Philadelphia firefighters spent hours Friday night battling that garage fire on Gilgan Avenue that started with a car but left the entire structure heavily damaged. Chief Jim Parrish says the owner had just parked his compact Dodge, one of the 14 connected garage units across from Tuscora Park there. After carrying groceries inside, he returned to find the car's engine compartment on fire. The detached garage building had no ceiling or firewalls, allowing flames to race through the attic and across the roof. He says the roof structure is a total loss and the building will likely need to be rebuilt. In national news, the deal that President Donald Trump reached with Russian President Vladimir Putin to import tons of Russian diesel is drawing concern from Congress. The Republican president struck that deal as a way to ease sky-high diesel prices at the pumps for Americans ahead of the midterm elections, but the deal is being criticized by both Republicans and Democrats as fueling Russia's war against Ukraine, violating existing U.S. laws, and drawing the U.S. closer to Russia. The arrangement joins a growing list of instances in which Trump has sided with Putin, often at the expense of Ukraine. Senators have urged Trump to reverse course. Yeah, the forecast is on the way. For WJER News, I'm Jamie Hambaugh.
0: Thank you, Jamie. What a day we have in store for us. Sunny skies, going to be breezy, but a high of 82 degrees today. Mostly clear overnight, a low dropping to 65. Showers and thunderstorms for Wednesday. Tomorrow's high of 77. And then on Thursday, partly sunny skies, a chance of some afternoon showers, and a high of 70 degrees. In the valley right now, as the sun is coming up, it is partly sunny, and it is 63 degrees. It's time now for obituaries at 8:33. They're brought to you this morning by Frederick's Insurance in New Philadelphia. The Medicare open enrollment period is going on now. Contact Michael Fredericks at 330-308-0200 to discuss the Medicare Advantage plans that are best for you.
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3: And with the following obituaries to announce, Pam Miser, age 75, of New Philadelphia, died Wednesday, as she is survived by her husband, Charlie. And services will take place at 11 a.m. Thursday at the Guy Funeral Center in Dover. Now, friends may call from 5 until 7 p.m. Wednesday there at the funeral center. And donations can be made to the First United Church of Christ in Sugar Creek or to the Alzheimer's Disease Fund in Neurology at the Ohio State University Foundation in memory of Pam Miser, age 75, of New Philadelphia. Nancy Tharp, age 75, of Tuskegee, died Friday. She is survived by her husband, Robert. And donations can be made to Ohio's Hospice. R.K. Lindsay Funeral Home is handling the arrangements for Nancy Tharp, age 75, of Tuskegee. Joyce Cheney, age 88, of Dover, died Friday. No public services are planned. And donations can be made to Ohio's Hospice Foundation in New Philadelphia or to Tuscarawas County Humane Society. And the R.K. Lindsay Funeral Home is handling the arrangements for Joyce Cheney, age 88, of Dover.
4: This has been the Obituary Report on WJER. Listen for the obituaries weekdays following the 8:30 morning news and during the noon and 5 o'clock reports. The obituaries are also presented Saturdays at 9:30 and noon and Sundays at 8:30 and noon on WJER.
5: 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Many popular Medicare plans are either exiting Tuscarawas County and will not be available as of January 1st or are significantly reducing the benefits that are offered. The good news is that the Medicare plans offered by Frederick's Insurance at $0 monthly cost with no deductible to include prescription coverage will continue to be available. Contact Mike Frederick's at Frederick's Insurance for a review of your plan at 330-308-0200.
0: It is 8:36 and time to step onto center stage. 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Fort Lawrence, the site of Ohio's only Revolutionary War fort, will host its last speaker series event for 2026. That's coming up on Saturday, October 24th at 11 a.m. in the theater. Guest speaker Dave Davis will share the stories of his years as a curator of interpretation with the Ohio Historical Society in the 60s and 70s. Visitors can hear firsthand what it was like to build and develop local museums like Fort Lawrence, Schönbrunn Village, Zohr Village, and more. Davis will also reflect on the preservation of history in the past and how it's continuing in the present with Fort Lawrence. 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
8: It's 8:44 here on the WJER Morning Show, and it may be spooky season, but it's never too early to get out your tree, right, Michelle?
9: That's right!
8: And I can't believe it's this time of year already, but one of my favorite events of the year is the Werther Christmas Tree Festival.
9: Ooh.
8: Nathan Kristen here in the studio. Welcome, guys.
10: Thanks for having us.
9: Good morning. First of all, Nathan, you said after this you're going to go decorate Christmas trees.
10: I am.
9: And I said, are you even in the Christmas spirit? I mean, it's so weird.
10: Well, now that it's live, I have to say yes. But I did say no.
9: You can say no. It's fine. It's just kind of weird because the weather outside is not necessarily frightful and chilly and snowy. So yeah, it's not.
10: You really shouldn't sweat while you're decorating your Christmas tree.
9: Right.
8: Yeah.
9: So true. But you get, do you get to like pick the themes for all the trees?
10: Yes. I do it not alone, but
9: oh, okay, good.
10: We do collectively pick the themes for the trees.
9: Have you had a favorite theme that you've ever done?
10: Oh, favorite theme. I actually, the first tree we decorated this year was my personal taste. So it was like a deco, like vintage
9: Ooh,
10: tree.
8: Very cool.
9: Yeah. Fun.
10: So it's nice.
9: Okay. But, what about you, Kristen? Do you decorate the trees?
11: I do not.
9: You do not? No. She's like, no. I'm just facilitating. Yes. Is that basically
11: yes.
9: what you are?
11: 100%.
9: So Kristen is a fourth generation Werther, which is pretty stinking cool.
8: That's impressive.
9: Yep. Do you feel a little bit of like responsibility to carry that name on?
11: Absolutely.
9: Yeah. I can imagine. No, you work at Werther's, I should say.
11: Yep.
9: I've interviewed her before, talking about all the carvings and all of the wonderful things that your family legacy kind of has created. What's your favorite thing about being there every day?
11: Probably just seeing everybody come through from all parts of the world and getting to experience this and being able to partner with members of the community, like hosting the auxiliary here for a great fundraiser every year, and just watching that become a family tradition that's spread through the community.
9: It really is. You're absolutely right. It is a family tradition. People look forward to the Christmas Tree Festival every single year. The preview party is coming up first and foremost. And I want to make sure that people know that when they're coming to this, it is for a good cause. Because people probably think, oh, Werther's, they put up all these Christmas trees. It's so nice. But therefore, the whole thing is a fundraiser. You want to talk about that, Nathan?
10: 100% of the proceeds goes back to Cleveland Clinic Union Hospital. Specifically this year, our proceeds will go. Our goal is to give $250,000 to the hospital for the radiation center, and not just the radiation center, but the experience at the radiation center. So, as far as comfort, decor, just the whole experience.
9: Do you guys pick specifically your project each year, like where the money is going to go?
10: Yes.
9: That's fantastic.
10: Since the beginning, we have always been able to designate exactly where the money goes. So it doesn't just go up to Cleveland or goes out of Tuscarawas County. It stays here in our local town.
9: Was there some sort of reason that you picked specifically the radiation center? Did they come to you, or was there an experience with something?
10: Both. They came to us with a proposal, and also there isn't a person that I stand in a room that has not been exposed or had cancer affect their family.
9: Right.
10: So it's just really important that we're going to have that facility here.
9: That's fantastic. So all of the proceeds, I want to make sure everyone remembers that when they're purchasing their tickets to the Christmas Tree Festival, all of those proceeds go to the Cancer Radiation Center here locally at Cleveland Clinic Union Hospital. So let's talk about the preview party. Everyone loves it. There's always food, fun, music. Tell us all about it, Nathan.
10: So this year it is on Friday the 13th. doors will open at 6 o'clock. Benson's will do the catering. They always do a fabulous job. Liddy's will do the cookies. We will have Rick Michaels and Rachel Rest doing entertainment. They'll play Christmas music. The auction is always a really big deal. It's the most important part of the preview party. The House of Stones will provide a custom-made jewelry. Ian at the House of Stones designed it. And Williams Furniture always gives us a fabulous bedroom suit. I just bought the bedding on Sunday.
9: Nice.
10: It's super cute. I know that I'm missing somebody.
9: You have, like, the coolest part of this gig. Like, you get to decorate the trees. You're buying bedding. I mean,
10: it can be a bit overwhelming.
9: Okay.
10: Werther's Cutlery always gives us a custom-made item. Beltone.
9: Hearing aids.
10: Which seems, you know, like an odd auction item, but it's an amazing experience. They're so expensive,
9: mm-hmm.
10: and they give them to us every year without a question.
9: That's so awesome.
10: It's great.
9: That is fantastic. And you guys, at the end, you guys always pick trees. Like, people are voting on trees too,
10: yes.
9: Right?
10: Yep.
9: Have your trees ever won?
10: I've been doing this for 12 years, and one time. I've only won one time.
9: That is so rude.
10: I do it professionally. I mean, it's my actual job. So.
9: Yeah. You're like, this is upsetting,
10: and
9: I'm offended.
10: It's not upsetting, because they're all so great.
9: Right.
10: It's not upsetting. It's just funny.
9: It is funny. So I want to mention that businesses are able to decorate a tree and donate it to the festival. Is that correct?
10: Mm-hmm.
9: And how can they go about doing that? Is it too late to ask you? Or?
10: No, it's not too late.
9: Okay.
10: Just reach out. You can go to our Facebook page, or you can reach out to the website and contact us. It's definitely not too late.
9: Okay.
10: We don't technically print the program until about a week before, but we would like to know, like, as soon as possible.
9: You're like, ASAP, please.
10: Yeah.
9: So if people want more information and if they want to grab their tickets, because the preview party always sells out, let's talk about how we can get tickets.
10: So you can go to ChristmasTreeFest.com. Or you can come into Pam's Posies and you will see me to buy the tickets. They're $100 for the preview party, and then they're $5 just for general admission throughout the week. And that those you don't have to purchase in advance. You can go just directly to Werther's and walk in and buy them.
9: And Kristen, whenever people are just coming after the preview party, just walking around, looking at those trees, they get to see also Werther's. Is that kind of why you guys partnered together? Or how did this kind of collaboration begin?
11: That began quite some time ago.
10: Yes.
9: How long has this been going on?
10: 33 years.
9: Yeah. Oh, you weren't even born, were you?
11: Yeah.
9: Oh, okay.
11: Thank you, though.
9: You're welcome. Like, you're so young, 33 years ago. But that's got to be a cool partnership because you get to experience the holidays at Werther's and with all those Christmas trees. Probably makes it so festive.
11: Yeah. It's so iconic to have steam engines in Christmas time, so...
9: So fun. And what are the hours after the preview party? Because like you mentioned, you can go to Werther's. What are the hours? And you said tickets are only $5, right?
11: Yep. For anybody 12 and over, they're $5. Anyone under 12 is free. And the festival dates run the 14th through the 22nd. 14th through the 21st, hours are 11 to 7. There will be entertainment all throughout. And then on the closing day on the 22nd, we close at 5. So 11 to 5.
9: Is it so crazy to have all those people in there the night of the preview party and then everyone just leaves and you're like, wow, that was wild. It's got to be a rush, right? Yeah,
11: it's great.
9: It's so fun. I love it so much. It's always like the who's who of who's there and you're dressed all fancy and cute and there's good music and it's just like a great ambiance. So.
11: Absolutely.
9: Very cool. Anything else that we missed? You want to get the plug in for tickets one more time, where to go and how to get them?
10: ChristmasTreeFestival.com. And it is, or at Pam's Posies.
9: And they're $100. And after that, you can head on over to Werther's and get those tickets. Like she said, they will be open. The hours for that are 11 to 7,
11: yep.
9: Except for the 22nd. All right. Thank you guys so much. Don't forget the Werther's Christmas Tree Festival, Union Hospital, all goes to a great cause. It's all benefiting the Cancer Radiation Center here at Union Hospital. So get your tickets now. You don't want to miss it. It's the best event of the holiday season.
8: And it literally is in a month.
9: Stop.
8: Yeah.
9: It's wild.
8: So, Nathan, you better get to work.
10: I better get to work.
8: Hey, it's the best part. Hey, I take my mom every year. It's the best part of the holiday season. Head on over there and get in the spirit before Thanksgiving, the Werther Christmas Tree Festival. Guys, thanks for coming in. Nathan, Kristen.
10: Thank you for having us.
8: Have a wonderful day.
9: Yay, thank you.
8: And we're talking about Christmas, but you can also fall into fun at Alley Cat's Marketplace during Art on the Alley. 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
1: AP News, I'm Marcela Sanchez. British Prime Minister Andy Burnham says a suspected plot to attack a U.S.-run military airbase in England was almost certainly directed by Iran's Revolutionary Guard.
2: We will not tolerate these threats on our soil.
1: Burnham also says Britain would introduce further sanctions against Iran following the incident at RAF Fairford. The airbase has been used by U.S. bombers to strike Iran in the ongoing war. Iran has denied involvement, although it's previously said that it considers any base used to attack its territory a legitimate target. In Tennessee, after the failed execution of Krista Pike, newly released audio reveals confusion and delays in the emergency response. The AP's Jennifer King has more.
3: When Tennessee death row inmate Krista Pike did not die after receiving two doses of a lethal injection, her attorney, Kelly Gleason, called 911.
4: She is still alive and breathing and needs immediate life-saving care.
3: Emergency help was delayed as first responders in Nashville tried to verify the need for an ambulance.
5: We're just trying to verify if y'all need us or not.
3: Trying the Department of Corrections.
6: Who called you?
3: And the Tennessee Highway Patrol.
7: Well, I can't do it. I can patch you over to Riverbend.
3: The first 911 call came in at 8:40 p.m., just over an hour after the attempted execution got underway. It took half an hour for prison officials to affirm the call was legitimate and began letting responders through the prison gates. Audio courtesy of the Nashville Department of Emergency Communications. I'm Jennifer King.
1: Minnesota Congresswoman Ilhan Omar says she'll not be silenced and calls the search of her home in Washington part of President Trump's intimidation campaign. Homeland Security Investigations agents searched the Democratic congresswoman's home as part of a criminal investigation. Details are unclear, but Republicans have in the past accused Omar of committing immigration fraud, an allegation she denies. U.S. futures edged higher and oil prices fell. More stories at apnews.com. This is AP News. The Trump administration has been ordered to temporarily halt work on a historic D.C. golf course near the Jefferson Memorial. The AP's Lisa Dwyer reports.
8: A U.S. district judge has ordered a 24-hour halt to tree cutting at the D.C. golf course that has been part of President Donald Trump's plans to remake Washington. The judge issued the order following a tense 3-hour hearing in which she blistered the government for having deceived her with its actions over the holiday weekend. The judge says the 24-hour temporary order could be extended to 14 days if necessary. It was limited to one day while the government tries to find a key Trump administration official to discuss why a massive tree cutting at the park needed to occur over the holiday weekend, with little notification to plaintiffs in a lawsuit trying to halt renovation plans or the judge. I'm Lisa Dwyer.
1: And I'm Marcela Sanchez, AP News.
9: Thank you, Marcela. It is 3 minutes past 9 o'clock. It's 64 degrees. We're headed for the 80s today. This is the WJER Morning Show with Michelle and Tom. Good morning, Michelle.
10: Good morning.
9: And with us here in the studio with our news today, Mr. Jamie Hambaugh. Good morning, Jamie.
11: Yeah, Tom, thanks. Yeah, good morning. Yeah, so on the way here, the news, another municipality is now looking for a new treasurer. We'll get to that. Plus, the State Patrol has some more information about a Janaden Hutton man. They say he's facing an 11th drunk driving conviction. We'll get to the details of that latest incident and what took place there. We have those stories and others on the way. All right, Tom, over to you then. And what about the weather?
9: Well, Jamie, it's more like going to be like a summer day today with highs in the 80s. Some changes coming tomorrow, though. I'll give you all the details in the forecast, and then Michelle has a look at sports.
10: I do. I have a Guardians update from last night's game.
9: Our 9 o'clock newscast, a service of the Alcohol, Drug Addiction, and Mental Health Services Board of Tuscarawas and Carroll Counties. 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
11: WJER News Time is 9:05. Right now it's 64 degrees. New Philadelphia is looking for a new city treasurer. Mayor Joel Day says Michelle Campbell's resigned to take a financial job with New Philadelphia Schools. Day made the announcement at Monday night's city council meeting.
6: You know, in the report that I sent you, we talked about the process of having a new treasurer named for the city, but you can read over that. If you have any questions, let me know, but I just wanted to say, Michelle, thank you for your service. We really appreciate it.
11: Now, the Tuscarawas County Republican Party Central Committee is accepting applications to fill the part-time post. New Philadelphia members of that committee will meet October 29th at 6 p.m. to make the appointments. New Philadelphia now joins Dover and Tuscarawas County in having treasurer vacancies to fill. Democrats will select the replacements in those two jurisdictions. Now, the State Patrol says a Janaid and Hutton man faces an 11th drunk driving conviction after crashing into a mailbox 2 weeks ago. 59-year-old Arthur Everett is in the county jail on charges of OVI, hit skip, failure to control, and driving under OVI suspension. The State Patrol Sergeant Bill Bauer says Everett has previously been convicted of OVI 10 times from 1985 to 2008. Now, in this most recent case, Bauer says Everett was driving a 2017 Ford Escape on East Main Street in Janaid and Hutton around 8 p.m. Monday, September 28th, when he had went off the right side of the road, struck a mailbox, and fled the scene. Witnesses identified Everett, and troopers quickly found him at his home, where they issued him a citation. He was booked into the county jail last week. Bauer says that Everett's lucky that he hasn't hurt anybody.
13: You just hope we're able to continue to do what we do and other law enforcement so they can take people like this off the roadway before they injure or kill somebody.
11: Now, Bauer says Everett will likely be indicted on felony charges by the county grand jury, and he has a pretrial hearing scheduled for October 21st in Southern District Court. Everett is already under a lifetime driver's license suspension after a 2008 felony OVI conviction that earned him a three-year prison sentence. He was released from prison after less than a year and diverted to a regional correction center program at that time. Well, some state news today is Bernie Kosar Day in Cleveland. Dave Chudowski of ONN affiliate WKYC-TV has more on that.
14: The city of Cleveland officially declared October 13th Bernie Kosar Day. This year marks 41 years since the Browns' legend start in the NFL. Those were the years, 1985, and then moving on to 86 with the drive and the fumble. Those were the days. Yeah.
11: Now, Uexville's mayor and auditor are warning that the city's finances are tightening and that the water park isn't helping. Mayor Jim Zuckel opened Thursday's council meeting with a report titled Caution, Tough Times Ahead, saying that the general fund is in poor shape. Income tax revenue is slightly higher, but expenses have climbed sharply. Now, Zuckel pointed to a rise in material costs, higher diesel prices, upcoming police retirements, and three contract negotiations now on the horizon. He also said that the city-owned water park had a bleak 2026 season and that the nearly 20-year-old facility is showing its age.
15: The park committee, we need to get active regarding lost revenue and expenses. We need to get a grasp on where we're going with that water park. Maybe next year the water park, I'll share with the public, could be an idle year. Where's the money going to come from? I don't know. And I don't think any of us know.
11: And the park was built in 2008 for $4.5 million with bonds running through 2032. The city pays about $300,000 a year. And administrators say the park's never generated enough profit to cover its seasonal operating costs. And that's a look at news for this hour. Coming up, sports and the weather for WJER News. I'm Jamie Hambaugh.
9: Thank you so much, Jamie. Our 9 o'clock newscast has been a service of the Alcohol, Drug Addiction, and Mental Health Services Board of Tuscarawas and Carroll Counties. They are known as the Adams Board. 10 minutes after 9 o'clock, time for our weather, brought to you this morning by Buckeye Career Center in New Philadelphia. 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

0: low 80s. Mostly clear overnight, a low dropping to only 65. But some changes tomorrow. Showers and thunderstorms with a high of 77. And then on Thursday, partly sunny, a chance of some afternoon showers and a high of 70 degrees. Warming up nicely in the valley. It's sunny right now and 64 degrees. Our weather forecast, a service this hour of Buckeye Career Center in New Philadelphia. Time now for a look at sports. Here's Michelle.
1: All right, the Guardians are off to a winning start in the American League Championship Series. Nathaniel Lowe delivered a go-ahead two-run single in the eighth inning as Cleveland rallied past the Tampa Bay Rays 7-3 in Game 1 last night. Chase DeLauder and Patrick Bailey each homered, while Jose Ramirez collected three hits as the Guardians pounded out 14 hits in the victory. Cleveland has now won four straight postseason games for the first time since 2016 when they reached the World Series. The Guardians look to keep that momentum rolling tonight in Game 2 at Tampa Bay with rookie left-hander Parker Messick taking the mound.
0: We'll have that game tonight at 7:35 with the warm-up show and 8:08 first pitch. And then the Guards move to Cleveland for Game 3 of the ALCS on Thursday. That game begins at 5:35 with a 6:10 first pitch here on the Sports Voice of the Valley. Well, good morning, everybody. This is the WJER Morning Show. Well, it's a beautiful day, lots of things to do outside, lots more things to do inside at the Performing Arts Center at Kent State Tuscarawas. Coming up on Sunday, the wait is almost over. Come on down. It's The Price is Right live at the PAC on Sunday at 3 o'clock and 7 o'clock. And then coming up, some great acts coming to the PAC in November. It starts with Kansas on November 1st. And then Ashley McBride, Into the Wild Tour. Those tickets are almost gone. There's just a handful left of those. If you'd like tickets to these and other shows this season, just give the PAC a call, 330-308-6400, or visit them online, kent.edu/TuskPAC. And speaking of the Performing Arts Center, we have our friend David Mitchell here in the studio, the director of the Performing Arts Center at Kent State Tuscarawas. And David, I bet you have another announcement for us today.
2: I do have another announcement. So we are adding two new shows to the schedule. I mean, you just did a fantastic job listing off all the other shows we've got. there's so much stuff going on. But two new shows that we're announcing today. The first one coming in on Saturday, February 6th. We've got Skillet coming in.
0: Really?
1: What's that?
2: So Skillet
0: the
2: is
0: Christian band.
2: Christian hard,
1: oh,
2: hard rock.
1: Very
0: yeah.
1: good.
2: Hard rock band. They actually headlined the Alive Festival.
1: Oh, yeah.
0: They did. Yeah.
2: They were the Saturday night headliner for the Alive Festival. They tour the world. They sell out venues all over the place. I have high expectations that this one's going to sell very
1: out.
2: Quickly.
1: Yeah.
2: There's a venue over in Indiana. In Indiana's Amish country, kind of similar to, you know, the surroundings that we have here. They have the Thursday nights of that weekend for Skillet in February, and they announced 2.5 weeks ago they're already 80% sold.
0: Wow.
1: Wow.
2: So, I mean, this is going to go fast. So, super excited when we were able to get Skillet on the schedule. So,
1: it's an interesting name for a band, but I kind of dig it.
2: Sure.
1: Yeah.
2: Skillet.
1: Skillet.
2: Look them up. They're fantastic.
0: No, their music's really good.
2: They're
1: yeah,
2: fantastic.
1: No, of course.
2: So we've got that coming in February 6th. And then whenever the PAC brings back a show, it's because the show is really good and people really loved it. And people always ask, when is this show coming back? We had so much fun.
1: Aww.
2: So we're bringing back a show coming in. Now, this is not an April Fool's joke. They are coming in on April 1st. but it is the Simon and Garfunkel story.
1: Oh, nice.
0: That was such a good show.
2: Right? See what
1: people
2: I mean?
1: Loved
0: that show.
2: Right? Exactly.
1: People talked about that for a while.
0: Oh, yeah.
2: Right. And so it's pretty interesting. So a few years ago, six years ago, we had Art Garfunkel. The one and only Art Garfunkel on our stage. And then when we had this tour of the Simon and Garfunkel story coming in, you know, I was talking with the tour and they had mentioned that just a week prior to them visiting us, they had a show in New Jersey, just outside of New York City, and Art Garfunkel came to their show.
1: Stop
2: and,
1: it.
2: And I

0: I asked the guy that was portraying Art Garfunkel. I said, "Did you know he was in the audience?" And he's like, "No, absolutely not, because I would have freaking out." But he actually came up on stage.
1: No,
0: and, you know, at the final number of the show, and I mean, Art Garfunkel was just raving about this show. He was just
1: gosh.
0: I mean, granted, the show's about him a little bit,
1: right,
0: so
1: of course.
0: I mean, you know, it's the. What do they say?
1: But they could portray him in a different light than he would appreciate.
0: Sure,
1: yeah.
0: But I mean, the guy that portrayed Art when it came through the pack, him singing "Bridge Over Troubled Water."
2: Yes,
0: I mean that was worth the price of admission alone.
2: Oh, they were so good, those
0: right.
2: guys.
0: It was just. I mean, I'm getting goosebumps just thinking about it. So excited that we're bringing that show back. On April 1st, we've got Skillet coming in on February 6th. Tickets for both shows go on sale this Friday at 10 a.m.
1: Someone just texted me. They love Skillet.
0: Right?
1: They're so excited. Well, so that's
0: excellent.
1: Good. Yes.
0: Excellent.
2: Get your tickets on Friday, then.
0: Set a reminder. 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She can't help you. She can't help you at all.
1: I can. Sorry.
0: set a reminder on your phone. 10 a.m. Tickets go on sale. 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
1: That's so fun.
0: Right?
1: I'm excited.
2: Very cool.
0: And where do you go to get tickets? Again,
1: easy peasy.
0: Don't ask Michelle. She can't help you.
1: I can send you the link.
0: 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But we do have a pair of tickets that we'd love to give away, front row tickets. And it's going to be winner's choice.
1: Which one do you want
0: to go to Skillet? 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
1: Okay.
0: Winner's choice.
1: That's phenomenal. I want to mention real quick here before you leave, I have to give you your flowers, because a couple, was it a week ago? Yes.
0: Exactly one week ago today.
1: Okay, we went, a couple of us from the staff went. I brought my daughter. My daughter had never seen the show before.
0: Okay.
1: 9 years old. I'm like, we're gonna go see Music Man. She's like, mom's taking me to a show. She the whole way home was singing every song. She had so much fun. She kept leaning over to me. She was like, why doesn't anyone want to go to the footbridge? Like, what's wrong with the footbridge? And so she was like following along, and just everyone that was there that night had such a good time. And there was a quick intermission, and people in our surrounding area were just talking about how wonderful the performers were. And we are just so lucky to have Broadway shows here in our area. Like, it's insane.
0: Preach.
2: Yes.
0: Like, yeah, no.
2: Indeed.
0: I got nothing to add. You're absolutely correct.
1: It
0: I mean, the
1: was
0: fact
1: so
0: that
1: so phenomenal.
0: In that tour, you know, they left here, and I mean, they're going to go to Indianapolis, and they're going to go to Los Angeles and San Francisco, and it was the same show that was here. And the fact that we've got a facility in our own backyard that enables us to bring in Broadway shows, just, I mean, every artist that comes through, just when they step in, they're just dumbfounded. They're like, how is this here? Because I mean, they travel the country, some travel the world, and they don't see this that we have in our own backyard, in places, communities like ours. And you know, I always give credit to, you know, the community that had a vision a few years ago, going on 17 years, 18 years now, that got the place built. And, you know, I'm just a humble steward of it at the moment. But, yeah, I mean, we're so lucky to have access to this facility. And I just encourage everybody, you got to support your local venue, just like you support your local businesses. Come out and see a show. I guarantee you're going to have a smile on your face. And, you know, even your 9-year-old daughter will be enthralled.
2: Indeed.
1: She was so excited. I also want to mention real quick here before we let you go, it's so important to get your tickets through the PAX website, because there's so many scammers out there. And we talk time and time again with local venues like the Little Theater, Dutchman Hospitality with the Ohio Star Theater, and even at the PAX, people can get scammed. And we want to make sure that your dollars are going to where you want them to go.
0: Correct. So always go to our website, kent.edu/tuskpack. I mean, we just actually had an incident on with the Music Man that it was somebody. I'm not going to throw a name out there under the bus. Somebody that regularly comes to shows and, you know, has purchased tickets through us, but this one moment in time, she claimed, you know, it was midnight and I was just shopping and, yeah, you know, just clicked the wrong link, went to a wrong site and paid hundreds of dollars more than they needed to for tickets. Now, fortunately, you know, they discovered early, and we were able to work with them. And I mean, there's only so much that the PAC can do, but we're always advocating and trying to give you correct advice on how to remedy the situation so that you can get your money back. But a lot of times they don't know until the night of the show when they show up at the box office and we don't have their tickets. And they're like, well, I've got this receipt. And I look at the receipt and I was like, well, you didn't buy them from us. So always, always, always make sure you go to the venue website. I mean, that's the Performing Arts Center. That's the Little Theater. That's, you know, the Cleveland Cavs. Right. You know, that's the
1: that
0: Browns.
1: That one does too, yeah.
0: You know, Playhouse Square. Make sure you're actually on their website to buy tickets. You're always going to get the best price when you do that. And you're going to have the peace of mind that you know your tickets are legit.
1: Or better yet, call the PAC box office. The gals and guys that work there are fantastic. They're college students at Kent State, and they will get you squared away, easy peasy, lemon squeezy. It's amazing.
0: Right?
1: Yep.
0: I couldn't have said it any better myself.
1: You're welcome.
0: Easy peasy, lemon squeezy.
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1: David Mitchell, thank you so much. It's always a pleasure. Brand new shows. We've got tickets we're going to give away here in just a couple minutes.
2: Thanks, David.
0: Thanks.
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5: This is Magistrate Christine Weimer. I am asking for your vote for Common Pleas Court Judge. I have been on the bench as a magistrate for 14 years, making critical decisions every day. Previously, I served as a prosecutor for 15 years, protecting our community by holding people accountable for their choices. I pledge to continue to serve our county with independence, impartiality, and integrity by applying the Constitution, state and local laws to every decision that I make. 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

0: There's Oasis on the 90s at 9 here on the WJER Morning Show. Well, congratulations to our winner of the tickets to the pack, Jennifer from Strasburg. She's going to get tickets to front row tickets to the show of her choice coming up here next year. If you'd like tickets to any of those shows, make sure you go to the pack's website, kent.edu/TuskPack.
1: Get it, girl. Have fun.
0: Yeah. You know, those are both great shows coming in. I did see Simon and Garfunkel's story when they were here a couple of years ago, and absolutely amazing.
1: So funsy.
0: I think that the show this weekend, I think that Price is Right is going to be a lot of fun.
1: But we're not allowed to play.
0: I know. So yeah. Dumb. Yeah. But, you know, we can always go watch.
1: It would be so fun to watch. I just want to spin the big wheel. Truly, I want to spin the big wheel and play Plinko.
0: Play Plinko, yeah.
1: Plinko!
0: Yeah. Somebody's going to get to play Plinko and spin the big wheel.
1: Gosh, that's so fun.
0: Will it be you?
1: I hope they do. It's so fun.
0: Yeah. I think that's cool that they have a touring show.
1: I know.
0: That show's been on since the 70s. Actually, since before that.
1: So fun.
0: Yeah, I remember as a kid, before I went out to play in the summertime, I had to watch The Price is Right.
1: It's so good.
0: Yeah.
1: I mean, that's like everybody's stay-at-home from school show that you must watch.
0: Yeah.
1: It's so fun.
0: Yeah.
1: Kids these days probably don't watch it. We should make them.
0: It's required. It should be
1: required viewing.
0: It should be a course in school.
1: But you should go back to like the Bob Barker days. Like, no offense.
0: Oh, yeah.
1: No offense to Drew Carey.
0: Well, Drew's funny, but
1: does Drew still have the long microphone?
0: No, I don't think so.
1: We need to go back to that.
0: That was
1: the long skinny mic. We need that.
0: That was what Bob Barker actually insisted on having that mic. Mm. And that was kind of part of the thing back in the day.
1: See, we need that. We need to bring back the oldies.
0: We need a long stick mic. Maybe that will, I'm going to say it won't increase viewership, but because it's still pretty popular, you know. And the prizes are a little bit more expensive now than they were back there. Yeah.
1: What was your first
0: when they
1: clue?
0: Were giving away a 75 Rambler, you know, I think it was like $2,500.
1: What's a Rambler?
0: Oh, it was a car.
1: Oh.
0: Yeah.
1: Oh, sorry.
0: I don't know if they ever gave away a Rambler, but they were popular back then.
1: Okay, got it.
0: Yeah. Okay, it's 9:31. It is time for news headlines. Jamie is here with us. Good morning, Jamie.
2: Yeah, Tom, thanks. Good morning. So New Philadelphia is now looking for a new city treasurer. Mayor Joel Day says Michelle Campbell has resigned to take a financial job with New Philadelphia Schools. Day made the announcement at Monday night city council meeting. And the Tuscarawas County Republican Party Central Committee is accepting applications to fill the part-time post, which pays $17,800 a year. New Philadelphia's members of that committee will meet October 29th at 6 p.m. to make the appointment. And New Philadelphia now joins Dover and Tuscarawas County in having treasurer vacancies to fill. Democrats will select replacements in those two jurisdictions. 59-year-old Janinhut man with 10 prior OVI convictions faces new charges after allegedly striking a mailbox and fleeing the scene September 28th. State Patrol says that Arthur Everett drove off East Main Street in Janinhut at around 8 p.m. Troopers located him at home after witnesses identified him. He faces charges of OVI, hit skip, failure to control, and driving under OVI suspension. Sergeant Bill Bauer says Everett is under a lifetime license suspension stemming from a 2008 felony OVI conviction that resulted in a 3-year prison sentence at the time. Bauer expects the latest case to go to a grand jury for possible felony indictment. In New Rexville, Mayor Jim Zuckel and Auditor Aaron Reimer are warning that rising expenses are outpacing revenue despite a slight increase in income tax collections. Now, pressures include higher material and diesel costs, upcoming police retirements, and 3 contract negotiations. The city-owned water park also had a bleak 2026 season. Built in 2008 for $4.5 million, it's never covered seasonal operating costs and carries about $300,000 in annual bond payments through 2032. All right, the forecast is coming up. We'll hear about that. For WJER News, I'm Jamie Hambaugh.
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0: Sunny skies, breezy for today, really warm with a high of 82 degrees. Overnight, mostly clear, a low dropping to 65. Showers and thunderstorms on Wednesday, a high of 77. And then on Thursday, partly sunny skies, a chance of afternoon showers, a little cooler with a high of 70. In the valley right now, we're on our way to the 80s. It's sunny and 66 degrees.
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1: Love them. Oh, David Mitchell's so funsy. That was a good interview. I'm excited to go see another show at the PAC. The PAC is just, we're so blessed.
0: Absolutely.
1: To have that venue. Very much so. excuse me. I am having like some indigestion situation.
0: What'd you eat?
1: It's nothing that I ate. I think it was my Bloom that I drank.
0: Your Bloom?
1: Have you ever had it?
0: No.
1: Oh, okay. My sister got me hooked on it. And
0: what is it? Is that that can of stuff you were drinking?
1: Yeah. I don't know what it is.
0: Like a coffee alternative or what?
1: It is an energy drink.
0: Okay.
1: Sparkling energy drink. I don't know. It's probably terrible for you, but I like it.
0: You know what you need in that? A little easy peasy lemon squeezy might make it better.
1: Is. It says that there's zero sugar, prebiotics, 180 milligrams of natural caffeine. Is that bad for you?
0: I don't know. I don't measure it. I measure it by the cup, not by the milligram.
1: Okay, but I did the other day ask Google what is the best. Okay, what is the most caffeine we should have in a day?
0: Okay.
1: And what do you think it is?
0: It depends on the person.
1: No, it says 400 milligrams healthy adults.
0: Okay. What about unhealthy
1: adults? That's 4 cups of brewed coffee.
0: 4 cups of coffee?
1: That's a lot.
0: Yeah.
1: Heavens to Betsy.
0: Well, some days. Some days, but most days, not quite that much.
1: Mm. Well, that drink has 100 and some in it, so.
0: Well, that's like a cup of coffee.
1: Yeah.
0: If it gives you heartburn, then don't drink it.
1: Well, it's like sparkling.
0: Oh, sparkly.
1: So it's got
0: okay.
1: Some like fizzy stuff in it.
0: Get a little carbonation in there.
1: Yeah, and that always makes me belch.
0: makes you a little gassy.
1: Yes. Okay, hey. Last thing here for you this morning. The most dog-friendly road trips in the world. We were looking to do something this past summer to take Winnie on her first road trip, but we just never ended up getting around to it. But
0: how's that gonna go? Isn't she a little ornery, you know, or does she?
1: That is an understatement.
0: Yeah,
1: she
0: gonna
1: terrible.
0: Last a road trip or what?
1: She's actually very good in the car. She will fall asleep immediately as soon as she's in there.
0: Oh, okay.
1: She lays down. It's just when she's around people, she just loves people, and she loves to express it in a way that is not necessarily appropriate.
0: Oh, okay. All right. Well,
1: I don't know. She's just always running around in circles. She's crazy. She has so much energy. Talking about my one-year-old golden retriever who is bonkers. Here's another complaint on Winnie. I think I've talked to you.
0: Complaining on Winnie.
1: She loves shoes. Like slippers. She loves shoes.
0: To eat them.
1: She doesn't necessarily eat them. She just likes to hold them in her mouth.
0: Okay.
1: She will put 3 pairs of shoes in her mouth and she'll walk around with them. However, if we were to lay out shoes, we'll put like 2 pairs of Evie's shoes, 2 pairs of Chad's shoes, and like 2 pairs of my shoes. Whose shoes do you think she's going for?
0: Well, of yours, of course.
1: Every single time. It drives me insane. We have like when you go in our garage and like you go through the like the mud area room where you drop off our shoes and stuff.
0: Yeah.
1: Like sometimes we'll just leave our shoes out and she will run up and there will be shoes of every person in the house, all 3 of us. And she only grabs mine.
0: Well, of course.
1: It's so annoying.
0: She loves you.
1: I think, and I was telling Chad this yesterday, I go, I think that she does it because she's mad that I'm leaving. I'm gone so much.
0: Oh, so it's a revenge thing.
1: Yeah, that's what I said the other day. I was like, I wonder if it's because she's mad I'm leaving. I don't know.
0: I was going to say it's a love thing, but, you know, because nothing warms your feet more than some dog slobber. Yeah.
1: And it's usually my slippers. She just recently started going after, like, my black slides, but normally it's just, like, my slippers. Like,
0: well, at least she doesn't, like, chew them and eat them.
1: She has in the past, but she's not doing it right now.
0: Okay.
1: So.
0: They're just a little
1: if
0: wet.
1: If you're a dog, like, connoisseur. Can you tell me why she's picking my shoes and not anybody else's? I would love to know.
0: Because she's claimed you.
1: Oh, I always tell her that whenever she's mean to me, I'm like, I saved you. Okay. I'm the one that wanted to get you.
0: Okay.
1: He didn't want you, remember?
0: Well,
1: I always like to remind her of that.
0: Yeah. Well, do you think she grasps that concept?
1: I'll make sure she does.
0: She's like, I don't care.
1: Just
0: give me some food and a shoe.
1: Right. Anywho.
0: And some love.
1: So one of the best parts of a road trip is getting to bring your dog. Oh, Jan says it's because she likes the smell of my feet better than everybody else's, which could be true. I could see that. Yeah. Mm-hmm. Have you ever smelled softball cleats? It ain't great. It's probably why she's not going for Evie's. Oh, it's funny. So using Google Maps data, Auto Trader analyzed 45 popular road trips that are at least 100 miles long, looking at how many gas stations, outdoor areas, and dog parks that are along the way. And Florida, they win for the most dog-friendly, as the 113-mile route from Key Largo to Key West features 19 outdoor areas, 7 dog parks, and 3 potential stops every 5 miles.
0: Oh, there you go.
1: Cool. That's really neat.
0: Plus, it's scenic.
1: Plus, you're in Florida.
0: Yeah.
1: No. The route ranks highest for its 43 service stations. Very potential for dog parks, stopping every 5 miles. Across the pond, Spain has a route that comes in second. It's also averaging 3 dog-friendly stops every 5 miles on the 125-mile drive. There are 50 gas stations, 13 outdoor areas, and 11 dog parks. Oh, fun.
0: That's impressive.
1: So the ones that are the best here in America is that Florida one, but everyone else is across the pond. We've got Spain. We have Australia, Northern Ireland, England. Oh, there's one in California, Pacific Coast Highway, which that makes sense.
0: Again, another pretty drive with your furry friend.
1: Yeah. Wales, Germany, Australia, and South Africa. So if you want to take your furry friend along for a ride, there you go. Oh, my friend Audrey said that route to Key West is the one that goes over the ocean.
0: It does.
1: Hops from island to island.
0: Yeah.
1: Okay, well, I will never be going on that one.
0: Okay.
1: Sorry, Gary.
0: But you're not stopping along the bridge there. You're stopping on the island.
1: Tom, we have talked about my fear of bridges.
0: I know. And well, that's a long one.
1: Yeah, I ain't doing it.
0: Yeah.
1: I ain't doing it.
0: Well, then go, you know, take the one in the PCH in California. That's a pretty drive, too.
1: You know, Audrey, we have been planning this vacation to Key West. And we were at lunch the other day, and she's like, well, it goes. I didn't know that Key West was on an island. Stop, yes, I didn't know.
0: It's the southernmost point in the United States.
1: I know. I heard that it was the southernmost point in the United States, and I assumed, which you know what they say about assuming.
0: Mm-hmm.
1: I thought it was just like at the tip of the peninsula.
0: Okay. Do you know what a key is?
1: Okay, well, listen, this is what I'm saying. This is what I thought.
0: It's
1: I didn't
0: the first
1: look at a
0: word,
1: map.
0: Key West.
1: I didn't look at a map. I just saw it said southernmost point of the United States. And so I thought, oh, well, it just means the very tippy bottom of Florida. And not knowing that it was an island, she's like, oh, no, girl, you got to like go over a bridge. And I was like, bridge?
0: Yeah,
1: I'm out.
0: It's more than a bridge.
1: So, but she did say that there was an airport you could just like fly.
0: Yeah, you can fly into Key West.
1: I was like, oh, I can do that.
0: Yeah.
1: But I ain't doing no bridges. I went to Columbus a couple of days ago and I about had a panic attack.
0: Well, then if you see this bridge, you would.
1: I'm out.
0: Your head would explode.
1: 000. Yeah. But I'd rather fly or literally just knock me out with like some sort of tranquilizer. Wake me up when I get there. I'll do that. Nothing else. Yikes.
0: Just give me some smelling salts when I get to the island. Yeah, there you go.
1: Anyways.
0: Well, if you're looking for a place to bring your puppy.
1: There you go. I also asked another dumb question the other day, just because I just thought of it. Okay, so you tell me if this is a dumb question, because I called Dee Grossman after I had said it, and I was like, is this a dumb question? And she said, yes.
0: Well, she'll tell you.
1: Dang it. So she'll tell you. Okay, so I went to go interview on a dairy farm the other day.
0: On a dairy farm.
1: On a dairy farm. What do you know about dairy cows?
0: They are not beef cows. They are regular.
1: Durr.
0: Yeah.
1: Yeah.
0: Mm-hmm. Yeah. They contain milk.
1: Okay. Do you know if their gender?
0: I assume they're all female cows.
1: Okay. Well, yeah. I didn't know that.
0: You didn't know that? So
1: we don't listen.
0: Yeah. If you want to make sure that if you're milking a cow,
1: mm-hmm.
0: that it's a female
1: listen,
0: cow.
1: Listen, yeah. Tom, I went to this dairy farm and I was talking. They were so awesome. It was the Moody Farm. Shout out to the Moody's. They're fantastic people. They're so nice. But are they boys and girls? Or do you have boys and girls mixed in the hair? And the girl was like, the girl who is also probably like 18, she's like, they're all girls. And I was like, oh, okay. She's like, yeah, we only have girl dairy cows. You can only milk girl dairy cows. And I was like, oh, yeah. Okay. I didn't know that. And then as I'm driving home, I'm like, Michelle, you're so stupid. Like, women are the only things that milk. I was like, you're so dumb.
0: Duh.
1: I was like, and so like the whole way home, I'm like laughing at myself, and I'm like, what an idiot.
0: You were utterly amazed by that fact.
1: Yeah. Oh, I even got to like touch. I got to milk the cows.
0: Okay. Well, good thing it was a cow and not a not a steer.
1: But like, and I even said to the lady, I go, oh my gosh, they come in just like whenever you're breastfeeding. I was like, that happens to like women. Because if they're, like, overly producing, it just, like, comes out. It happens to women as well.
0: I try not to think about that when I'm having a cookie and a delicious, cool glass of milk.
1: Anyways, happy
0: well,
1: Tuesday.
0: Well, now you know something.
1: Right. And yeah. they're probably like, that girl is so dumb.
0: Well, if you don't ask, you don't know.
1: I know. Goodbye.
0: Well, have a great day, everybody. And have a moving Tuesday. A moving Tuesday. Time now for a lottery update brought to you by your friends at Dee's. You can get a glass of milk over there. They're on Fillmore Avenue across the street from the YMCA. The pick three numbers in the Ohio lottery last night were 3, 5, 2. The pick four numbers, 1, 1, 7, 7. And the Powerball numbers from last night, 22, 28, 38, 51, 69, and number 9. The next Powerball jackpot, $562 million. 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
8: AP News, I'm Marcela Sanchez. The head of Britain's MI5 spy agency says Iran is trying to hit military sites in the UK, and the suspected plot to attack a US-run military airbase in September is not unique. Ken McCollum, who leads the UK's domestic security service, outlined major threats to the UK as detectives investigate a suspected terror plot against RAF Fairford, which has been used to bomb Iran during this year's war. President Trump is heading to Alaska today as the crucial midterm elections draw close. He's looking to boost support for a Republican incumbent senator, and another sign of concerns among Republicans about retaining control of Congress after Election Day on November 3rd. Federal agents yesterday searched the home of Democratic U.S. Representative Ilhan Omar. The search of the Minnesota Congresswoman's home, so close to next month's midterm contests, was quickly condemned by top Democrats in Congress. Omar, who's an outspoken critic of President Trump, says she was being targeted as one of the Republicans' political enemies. The Trump administration has been ordered to temporarily halt work on a historic D.C. golf course near the Jefferson Memorial. The AP's Lisa Dwyer reports.
9: A U.S. district judge has ordered a 24-hour halt to tree cutting at D.C. golf course that has been part of President Donald Trump's plans to remake Washington. The judge issued the order following a tense 3-hour hearing in which she blistered the government for having deceived her with its actions over the holiday weekend. The judge says the 24-hour temporary order could be extended to 14 days if necessary. It was limited to one day while the government tries to find a key Trump administration official to discuss why a massive tree cutting at the park needed to occur over the holiday weekend, with little notification to plaintiffs in a lawsuit trying to halt renovation plans or the judge. I'm Lisa Dwyer.
8: This is AP News.
10: AP Sports, I'm Mike Heppen. The Guardians and Rays play Game 2 of the American League Championship Series tonight. In Game 1, Cleveland broke open a tie game with 2 runs in the 8th and 3 in the 9th to beat the Rays 7-3. The National League Championship Series has the day off. The Brewers made it 2 straight over the Dodgers with a 7-4 win on Monday. Josh Allen passed for 210 yards and rushed for 121 and accounted for 2 touchdowns as the Bills outlasted the Rams 37-34. In overtime.
11: Our guys blocked well. We ran the ball well. Obviously, we want to hold on to the football. 2 turnovers tonight. It's not good enough. So we got some stuff to clean up.
10: It was Allen's first career overtime win. 49ers linebacker Dre Greenlaw has been suspended for 1 game after headbutting Seattle's Ernest Jones IV during Sunday's game. I'm Mike Hempen, AP Sports.
12: 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Our 10 o'clock report, a service of the First National Bank of Denison, with offices in Denison, Dover, Janaden, Hutton, and in New Philadelphia, and now open in New Comerstown. And find First National online with a new web address there as well, fnbdenison.bank. Coming up in 60 seconds, WJER News Director Jamie Hambaugh gets you up to date on what's happening in and around the Valley right here on the Voice of the Valley.

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1: This is Jamie Hamball for WJER News. Yorksville officials say the city is tightening its belt as 2026 winds down. At the latest council meeting, Mayor Jim Zuckel warned that expenses keep climbing, from material and fuel costs to three upcoming union contract negotiations.
2: Starting here in the fall with the police contract, we have people eligible to retire. Chief Beal's eligible, Captain McCray is eligible. We may have some payouts.
1: Council did approve a temporary 2027 budget, but Auditor Aaron Reimer says the year-end balance and carryover will shift as final numbers come in.
3: The balance, as of right now, our carryover is about $256,000, but that's also not taking effect. We still have payroll to pay out.
1: Reimer noted the general fund leans heavily on real estate tax, income tax, and local government distribution, and he added the city's service department is also feeling financial strain. New Philadelphia Fire Chief Jim Parrish says the cause of that Friday evening garage fire at Gilgan Avenue Northeast will remain undetermined. Parrish says that the fire started in the engine compartment of a small Dodge car parked inside that detached garage across from Tuscora Park. The owner had just returned from the store and was unloading groceries when he discovered the vehicle on fire.
4: The owner of the car didn't have any issues. The car wasn't having any issues at all when he came from the store. So it's unknown. Could be electrical, could be fuel, who knows. But it certainly was in the engine compartment area for sure.
1: And the flames spread across the shared garage building, which contained 14 separate garage units. He says the roof structure was a total loss, and the building will likely need to be completely rebuilt. Firefighters from New Philadelphia, Dover, and Yorksville battled that blaze for about 4 hours, keeping it from spreading to nearby trees and other structures. No injuries were reported. Damage estimates have not yet been determined. And in sports, Game 1 of the ALCS went to the Guardians 7-3 on Monday night in St. Petersburg. Jace DeLotter and Patrick Bailey hit solo homers earlier, and the game was tied at 2 in the 8th until Nathaniel Lowe came up with runners on 2nd and 3rd and one out.
5: Now the 0-2 pitch. Swing on line drive, base hit to center. Ramirez scores. DeLotter's flying right behind him. Throw to the plate. Not in time! A two-run single to center by Nathaniel Lowe, who proves no doubt about it. He can hit left-handed pitching.
1: And Hunter Gaddis threw a scoreless 7th for the win. Game 2 is tonight at Tropicana Fields. Rookie left-hander Parker Messick starts for Cleveland, and right-hander Freddie Peralta goes for the Rays. The first pitch is at 8 p.m. here on WJER. And now the forecast. Gradually becoming sunny today with a high of 82. Tonight mostly clear, a low of 65. Wednesday, showers and storms, a high of 77. And that's a look at news for this hour. For WJER, I'm Jamie Hambaugh.

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Morgan in the Midday on 100.9 FM and AM 1450, playing the Valley's widest variety of music between now and 2 o'clock. Here is Dave Stewart and Annie Lennox. 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

0: Somber on WJER, the voice of the valley. 1020 in the valley, and time to get you up to date on what's happening with Ohio State Buckeye football with the Ryan Day Daily Show, brought to you locally by Kua Refinishing. 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
1: 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I want to begin by asking you about the running game and how Jackson and Jackson seem to kind of get things uncorked.
2: Yeah, you know, to get 200 yards this week was well done. I think the game wore on. We were able to kind of wear down on them a little bit in the run game. And, you know, the gains that were like 3 and 4 early on became, you know, 6, 7, and 8. Able to hit the explosive run in the short yardage, which was good to see. Good execution there. And, you know, that's what we're looking for. You know, that when you work the run game, you know, it's got to wear down on teams. And so for 2 weeks in a row, we've been able to really stay on the field late in the game, you know, with the run game, converting on third down and you know, a couple fourth downs, actually. But, you know, being efficient with those runs. And we did see an explosive run, which was good, of over 20 yards, 25 yards for the touchdown. So there's progress being made, and certainly a huge aspect of this game coming up.
1: Okay, we'll have another comment in just a moment.
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1: We talked about the versatility in your offensive line. Was there more versatility this past weekend out of necessity?
2: Yeah, Gabe Van Sickle really was sort of told, you know, of this situation, you know, hours before the game. You know, something came up with Austin, and so we were able to make that move, and he was able to kind of fall back on some things that he did in the preseason. But not easy to do when you didn't have all the reps during the week, so... and then also Jay Cook, you know, being able to step in that moment. Josh Padilla jumping in some situational things. So, yeah, it was good to see. And, you know, that's where, you know, throughout the season things are going to come up. And we have to have the versatility, you know, figuring out, you know, who goes into the next spot. And one of the things we learned, you know, years back was not to just pigeonhole guys in one spot so that when things popped up, we're able to, you know, operate like we did on Saturday.
1: Yeah, this is the Ohio State Sports Network from Learfield.
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0: Ariana Grande on WJER, the voice of the valley, where it's time to try and find a weekly winner in our Subway Party Tray giveaway with Subway and the voice of the valley. And right here in my little paws, I held a very nice entry sent to us by Michelle at the Dover Philly Credit Union in North Dover. So if Michelle or any of the folks working at the North Dover location of the Dover Philly Credit Union, call us back within 14 minutes and 50 seconds, they're going to get those delicious Subway subs and Subway cookies in time for lunch delivered and everything tomorrow. The number to call, if you're one of those folks locked in and listening there, 330-364-WJER, 330-364-9537. 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
0: The WJER forecast for Dover, Carrollton, New Philadelphia, and all of the WJER listening area. Sunny and breezy today, a high of 82. And for tonight, clearing skies, the overnight low only going to dip to 65. Right now in the valley, sunshine and our temperature at 69 degrees at the Voice of the Valley.

0: WJER, Noah Kahn on the Voice of the Valley, Orbiter with Morgan in the midday. 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
1: 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I know Ryan's work, and I know his character. 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
1: AP News, I'm Marcela Sanchez. New White House Press Secretary Katie Zakaria held her first press briefing this morning, one day after officially beginning her new role.
2: Good morning.
3: Good morning.
2: I am so honored to work for President Trump and the American people as the new White House Press Secretary.
1: She began her job yesterday watching from the sidelines as President Trump answered questions from reporters as he departed the White House for a campaign trip to Ohio. Zakaria is a conservative commentator and had previously been a communications advisor to the media company that Trump owns. Trump is heading to Alaska today, where he's looking to boost support for incumbent Republican Senator Dan Sullivan ahead of the midterms. Trump will also attend rallies in Arizona and Montana tomorrow. Americans think the president is more focused on his wealth, according to a new AP NORC poll. AP correspondent Julie Walker has more.
4: A new AP NORC poll shows most Americans think Donald Trump is profiting off the presidency in unethical or illegal ways and is focused more on adding to his personal wealth than helping the country. The poll results come after a blockbuster year for Trump's family businesses, in which they have expanded their real estate empire and branched into crypto ventures helped by his administration's policies. Overall, about 4 in 10 U.S. adults say Trump is doing something illegal, while about 2 in 10 think he's doing something unethical but not illegal. The White House dismisses accusations Trump and his family business are benefiting financially from his office. I'm Julie Walker.
1: Wall Street's biggest banks reported another strong quarter today. More stories at apnews.com. This is AP News. A group of sea turtles tread slowly across brown sand before splashing into the sea, escaping an uncertain future. The AP's Charles de Ledesma tells us more.
5: Indonesian authorities are releasing 20 protected green sea turtles back into the ocean after they were found and seized from an empty boat, allegedly abandoned by wildlife smugglers who fled a police raid. Officers do a final check at a turtle conservation center in Serangan Island, also known as Turtle Island, carefully moving the turtles using blue cloths before transportation to the shoreline. Marine police officer Gusti Wirawadi tells the AP, "We hope that no one will dare to capture them, keep or trade these protected species anymore." He's been talking to local residents who suspect sea turtle smuggling activity in the area. I'm Charles de Ledesma.
1: And I'm Marcela Sanchez, AP News.
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8: This is Jamie Hambaugh for WJER News. New Philadelphia now joins Dover and Tuscarawas County in seeking a new treasurer. Mayor Joel Day announced at Monday night city council meeting that city treasurer Michelle Campbell has resigned to take a financial position with New Philadelphia Schools.
9: First of all, I want to say thank Michelle Campbell for her service to the city.
8: Yeah, the Tuscarawas County Republican Party Central Committee is accepting applications for the part-time position, which pays $17,800 a year. Applicants should have an accounting or a financial background. The party's New Philadelphia committee members will meet October 29th at 6 p.m. to appoint a replacement. Meanwhile, Democrats will select the new treasurers for both the city of Dover and Tuscarawas County. A Junaid Nutt man with a lifetime driver's license suspension for past drunk driving convictions was charged with OVI again 2 weeks ago. State Highway Patrol Sergeant Bill Bauer says 59-year-old Arthur L. Everett Jr. has 10 previous OVI convictions. On Monday, September 28th at 8 p.m., the state patrol alleges Everett was drinking and driving again.
3: Main Street and Junaid Nutt went off the side of the road, hit a mailbox. Witnesses got us the registration for the vehicle, and by then he was home. We went to the house, spoke to him, seen the damage to the vehicle. All indications of impairment were there, and we had issued him a citation for OVI.
8: Everett is now in the Tuscarawas County Jail and has a pretrial hearing scheduled for October 21st in Southern District Court. Bauer says he'll likely be indicted by the grand jury and felony charges. After an OVI conviction in 2008, a judge suspended Everett's driver's license for life. At the time, Everett was 6 years into a 25-year driver's license suspension from a previous OVI conviction. And in sports, the Guardians look to take a 2-0 lead in the ALCS tonight in St. Petersburg after beating the Rays 7-3 in Game 1. Nathaniel Lowe broke an eighth-inning tie with a two-run single, and Joe Adell finished the scoring with a two-run double in the ninth. Manager Stephen Vogt says both have been impact players since arriving at the trade deadline.
9: Yeah, it was a huge boost for us, adding Joe and Nathaniel, and they thrive with runners in scoring position. They have their whole careers, and I think, you know, Nate Lowe, using the whole bat, you know, gets jammed, gets just enough of it to get it to the outfield. You don't need to drive the ball over the wall in that situation. You just need to score the runner from third, and that's all he was trying to do. And then obviously Joe with the huge double there at the end to kind of, you know, give us some insurance runs.
8: At rookie left-hander Parker Messick starts for Cleveland tonight in Game 2. The first pitch is set for 8 p.m. here on WJER. And this is the weather. Gradually becoming sunny today with a high of 82. Tonight, mostly clear with a low of 65. Wednesday, showers and storms with a high of 77. Thursday, partly sunny. A chance of showers after 2 p.m. and a high of 70. And that's a look at news for this hour. For WJER, I'm Jamie Hambaugh.

Milli Vanilli until somebody found out that Milli Vanilli were not the ones singing their numerous hit songs. Baby, don't forget my number on WJER, our number two of four of the Morgan in the Midday show. And what tremendous success this next artist has had, both in the country music world and now crossing over into pop music success as well. Hot literally and figuratively. Here's Ella Langley on The Voice of the Valley.

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0: Chumbawamba on WJER, the voice of the valley. It is 11:31 and one half. Morgan in the midday, reminding you that you can fall into fun at Alley Cat's Marketplace during the rescheduled Art on the Alley this coming Sunday, October 18th. Now, if you're kind of quietly wondering to yourself at your desk, wasn't that this past Sunday? Correct. It was scheduled to be this past Sunday, but due to the rainy forecast, they rescheduled it, and it'll be this coming Sunday, October 18th, from 11 a.m. to 4 p.m. Find your next favorite treasure from more than 120 artisans, plus you'll get an opportunity for more, including live music from Ren Rocks and the Tea County Ukulele Squad. Creativity is in the air, and it's waiting for you at Alley Cat's Marketplace with Art on the Alley. Coming up this Sunday, it's rescheduled date, October 18th, from 11 a.m. to 4 p.m. in downtown New Philly.
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0: Alanis Morissette on WJER 100.9 FM and AM 1450. I'm Morgan in the midday. Hey, more Guardians playoff baseball coming up tonight after the big late-inning win on Monday night gave Cleveland a one-game-to-none lead in the best-of-seven ALCS Game 2 tonight. Our coverage beginning at 7:35 with the Guardians Radio Network pregame show and the first pitch at 8:08 with Tom Hamilton and Jim Rosenhaus set to bring you all of the play-by-play action. Time now to check our daily WJER birthday and anniversary list. We begin by congratulating our daily birthday winner from Strauss, Vegas today, the wonderful Becky Pratt. Becky, as our daily birthday winner, gets birthday cake from Liddy's Cakes and Cookies in New Philadelphia, along with a couple of meals from any of the McDonald's locations in Dover, Eurexville, New Comerstown, or New Philadelphia, and a pound of that mouth-watering Swiss cheese from the Broad Run Cheese House, Old State Route 39, between Sugar Creek and Dover. Joining Becky on the birthday list today in New Philadelphia, Jim Roman Sr. turned 79 in Dover. Allison Hardesty celebrating a birthday today. While down in New Comerstown, Marilyn Hammonds on the WJER birthday list. Also celebrating today with candles on their respective cakes, Michael Wise and Doug Reynolds down in 922 land. Doug with his birthday today as well. And if you're celebrating a birthday or an anniversary across the valley on this Tuesday, October 13th, all the best to you from the Morgan in the Midday Show and WJER.
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1: AP News. Good morning, I'm Ed Donahue. In her first appearance as White House Press Secretary, Kate Zacharias announced Kimberly Guilfoyle is out as U.S. Ambassador to Greece.
2: We have asked Ambassador Guilfoyle to resign. She has been a wonderful asset to the team, and we wish her well.
1: It's not clear if Guilfoyle has resigned. The Wall Street Journal has reported questionable conduct by Guilfoyle, including an alleged threat to a host country official, accepting improper gifts and services, and offering to use her influence inside the administration in return for the payment of a large credit card bill. Her lawyers say Guilfoyle has not done anything wrong. Pope Leo is at Gemelli Hospital in Rome to have a nodule removed from his lung. The AP's Tricia Thomas is outside the hospital.
3: Experts expect it to be a non-invasive operation. They will remove this nodule and then do tests to determine whether it is benign or malignant. That will obviously then determine his further treatment. For the moment, the Vatican has canceled all of his appointments until next week.
1: Oncologists say even if the nodule turns out to be cancerous, the 71-year-old Leo's prognosis is excellent since it will have been removed at an early stage. The head of Britain's MI5 spy agency says Iran is trying to hit military sites in Britain, and the suspected plot to attack a U.S.-run military airbase last month is not unique.
4: Today, we continue to see familiar Iranian intent, using criminal proxies to try to intimidate oppositionists, Iranian media organizations, and Israeli sites. But 2026 has also seen the Iranians, like the Russians, attempting to expand their hybrid campaign.
1: Ken McCallum says over the last year, Iran-linked operations have led to more than 50 arrests in the UK. Iran-backed Houthi rebels say a Saudi-led coalition struck oil facilities west of Yemen's capital. Florida is expected to execute a prisoner who killed his cellmate in hopes of getting a death sentence. This is AP News. The International Monetary Fund is raising its forecast for world growth this year, but warns of risks.
5: IMF Deputy Director Athanasios Varoufakis highlights three key areas, AI, higher yields, and cyber threats, as potential triggers for market turmoil.
6: An AI-related market correction, given very optimistic earnings forecasts and very strong investment plans in the sector.
5: The IMF says it expects the global economy to grow at a 3.1% pace this year. That's up from its July forecast for 3% growth and well below the 3.5% expansion in 2025. Growth in 2027 should rebound to 3.4%, it adds in its latest economic outlook. The group's report predicts that growth in the US will remain steady at 2.3% in 2026 and 2027. I'm Charles Tibbethesma.
1: And I'm Ed Donahue, AP News.
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8: Here from WJR News this hour. Another city's treasurer is resigning. Trooper Sage Ned Hutton Mann faces an 11th OVI charge after crashing into a mailbox. The Guardians score late to take game one of the ALCS. Welcome now to the WJR Noon Report. And this is Tuesday, October 13th, right now at 12:04. We have 75 degrees and sunny skies on Jamie Hambaugh. So first up, previewing the weather, we're expected to reach the lower 80s this afternoon, maybe one last time this year with more sunny skies out there. The sunshine continues for the afternoon, but then rain and cooling off after today, and that forecast is coming up. Well, New Philadelphia is looking for a new city treasurer. Mayor Joel Day says that Michelle Campbell's resigned to take a financial job with New Philadelphia Schools. Day made the announcement at Monday night's city council meeting.
9: You know, in the report that I sent you, we talked about the process of having a new treasurer named for the city, but going to read over that. If you have any questions, let me know. But I just want to say, Michelle, thank you for your service. Thank you. We really appreciate it.
8: Now, the Tuscarawas County Republican Party Central Committee is accepting applications to fill the part-time post, which pays $17,800 a year. New Philadelphia's members of that committee will meet October 29th at 6 p.m. to make the appointment. New Philadelphia now joins Dover and Tuscarawas County in having treasurer vacancies to fill. Democrats will select replacements in those two jurisdictions. The State Highway Patrol says a Janaid Hutt man faces an 11th drunk driving conviction after crashing into a mailbox 2 weeks ago. 59-year-old Arthur Everett is in the Tuscarawas County Jail on charges of OVI, hit skip, failure to control, and driving under OVI suspension. State Highway Patrol Sergeant William Bauer says Everett's previously been convicted of OVI 10 times from 1985 to 2008.
10: He definitely falls into the felony range of felony OVI. I mean, the likelihood of this guy ever having a valid driver's license, again, is very little.
8: Now, in this most recent case, Bauer says that Everett was driving a 2017 Ford Escape on East Main Street in Janaid and Hutton at around 8 p.m. Monday, September 28th, when he went off the right side of the road, struck a mailbox, and fled the scene. Witnesses identified Everett, and troopers quickly found him at his home, where they issued a citation. Now, he was booked into the Tuscarawas County Jail last week. Bauer says Everett is lucky that he hasn't hurt anybody.
10: You just hope we're able to continue to do what we do and other law enforcement so they can take people like this off the roadway before they injure or kill somebody.
8: Bauer says that Everett will likely be indicted on felony charges by the Tuscarawas County Grand Jury, and he has a pretrial hearing scheduled for October 21st in Southern District Court. Everett's already under a lifetime driver's license suspension after a 2008 felony OVI conviction that earned him a three-year prison sentence. Now, he was released from incarceration after less than a year and diverted to a regional correction center program. In Northeast Ohio, two inmates from a community correctional center are now on the loose and considered dangerous. ONN's Jay Fox reports on that.
11: Hope Scarrett and Kariah Oler escaped from the Stark Regional Community Correction Center in Louisville last night just after 7 p.m. Police reports say the women escaped through the roof of the building and into a nearby wooded area where they discarded white tennis shoes and dark-colored clothing. Someone was waiting for them at a nearby Walmart. Their destination appears to be Florida, and a former facility employee with whom it is believed one woman had relations with may be involved as an accomplice.
8: Hurstville's mayor and auditor are warning that the city's finances are tightening and that the water park isn't helping. Mayor Jim Zuchel opened their latest council meeting with a report titled Caution, Tough Times Ahead.
12: I think we all should be really concerned about the city finances. The general fund is in really poor shape. I checked with regional income tax about income tax money coming into the city. Our numbers are up slightly, but the biggest problem we're facing, just like at home, is our expenses are way up.
8: And Zuko pointed to rising material costs, higher diesel prices, upcoming police retirements, and three contract negotiations now on the horizon. He also said the city-owned water park had a bleak 2026 season, and the nearly 20-year-old facility is showing its age.
12: The park committee, we need to get active regarding lost revenue and expenses. We need to get a grasp on where we're going with that water park. Maybe next year the water park, I'll share with the public, could be an idle year. Where's the money going to come from? I don't know. And I don't think any of us know.
8: Now, the park was built in 2008 for $4.5 million with bonds running through 2032. The city pays about $300,000 a year. And administrators said that the parks never generated enough profit to cover its seasonal operating costs. New Philadelphia firefighters spent hours Friday night battling that garage fire on Gilgan Avenue that started with a car, but it left the entire structure heavily damaged. Chief Jim Parrish says the owner had just parked his compact Dodge in one of the 14 connected garage units there across from Tuscarawas Park. After carrying groceries inside, he returned to find the car's engine compartment on fire. The detached garage building had no ceiling or firewalls, allowing flames to race through the attic and across the roof.
13: Yeah, I'm pretty sure it's a total loss. The roof structure was a total loss for sure. And I would bet it'll have to be completely rebuilt at this point.
8: And crews from Dover and Yorksville assisted and kept that fire from spreading beyond the garage.
13: We're really concerned there's pine trees beside it and behind it that are very tall, but they did a really good job of keeping it encapsulated into the fire building itself. None of the trees were damaged, but they were very close. We were really concerned about that right out of the gate.
8: Now, one other vehicle had some smoke damage, and several units had heat damage. No one was hurt. A parish says that the cause was undetermined, other than the fire began in the car's engine compartment. Now, the vehicle had been running normally, and the owner had shut it off before unloading groceries. Well, a theme park fatality in Georgia has had a direct impact on a theme park in Ohio. ONN's Brianna Albizu explains that.
14: Kings Island Theme Park in Mason, north of Cincinnati, has closed two of its roller coasters after yesterday's incident at Six Flags over Georgia. A man fell to his death from the Goliath roller coaster just before 4 p.m. Four other injuries were reported, but those circumstances are unclear. Victims' names have not been released. Kings Island says it has temporarily closed the Diamondback and Orion coasters out of caution.

0: Kroger is the largest standalone U.S. supermarket chain with 409,000 employees and more than 2,700 stores operating under various brands, including Ralph's, King Soopers, Smith's, and also Fred Meyer. And let's get to the weather now. Becoming sunny out there for the afternoon. Today's high 82. Later tonight, mostly clear skies and a low of 65. Wednesday, showers and storms, a high of 77. Thursday, partly sunny, a chance of showers after 2 p.m. and a high of 70. It's mostly sunny right now at 12:13. It's 75 degrees, and this is the Noon Report. On the way, it's sports as more sound reaction and details about that game one of the American League Championship Series last night, as heard here on WJR, where the Guardians actually fell behind 2-0 in the first inning in St. Petersburg against the Rays, but they had clawed their way back. So we have that on the way, plus we'll get to the Browns moving past the Jets loss, now on to the Ravens. The Buckeyes are about to enter the toughest stretch of their schedule in college football. We have high school golf and other fall sports results there, and much more. Bill Hammerstrom is in with today's report, and we're hearing from him after this.
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2: This is your Tuesday afternoon sports report. I'm Bill Hammerstrom. We'll talk about our weekend football schedule and some high school golf highlights, but I want to hear some Tom Hamilton playoff baseball. So let's get to Major League Baseball. Momentum defeated rest as the Guardians rallied past the host Rays 7-3 to take game one of the best of seven American League Championship Series. Tampa Bay had 5 days off after sweeping the Yankees in the wild card round. Cleveland just played on Saturday and won three straight to beat the White Sox in a five-game wild card series. Guardians manager Stephen Vogt said an early two-run deficit in yesterday's game didn't faze his battle-tested squad.
3: That's who they are. You know, obviously, we came off an emotional series, had a quick turnaround, but these guys come ready to play every day. I couldn't be more proud of them. You know, we got punched early. And then, you know, our pitching staff, credit to them for stopping it and keeping us in the game as long as they did. And then the offense came alive. I thought we had great at-bats the whole game and just couldn't get that one hit with runner scoring position. And then hit a couple balls out of the yard, make it a new game, and really good job by our offense.
2: Cleveland was kept scoreless through five innings, but leadoff home runs by Chase DeLauder in the sixth and Patrick Bailey in the seventh tied the game. Here's what they sounded like on the radio. It was called by Tom Hamilton.
4: Chase DeLauder leads it off. Drew Rasmussen's pitch hit a ton deep left field. Belayed on the run. Track wall. Gone! And Chase DeLauder with his fourth hit off Rasmussen this season. An opposite field home run to left. And the Guardians cut the deficit in half. Bailey batting left-handed, one for two, a single. He swings at the first pitch, hits one high, deep to center field. This ball's got a chance. Gone! We are tied at two!
2: Then Nathaniel Lowe gave the Guardians the lead for good in the eighth with a two-run single to drive home Jose Ramirez and DeLauder, who had led off the inning with back-to-back hits.
4: Now the 0-2 pitch. Swing on line drive, base hit to center. Ramirez scores. DeLauder's flying right behind him. Throw to the plate. Not in time. A two-run single to center by Nathaniel Lowe, who proves no doubt about it. He can hit left-handed pitching. Down in the count. And on an 0-2 pitch, smashed a two-run single to center. And Cleveland with a 4-2 lead in the eighth inning. And we just learned there's a large contingent of Cleveland fans at the Trop.
2: In the ninth, the Guardians added three more runs on RBI hits by Ramirez and Joe Adell.
4: The pitch swung on a little looper into left. That'll get down to base hit. Martinez around third. Here's the throw to the plate. Not in time! Jose Ramirez with his third hit of the night. Now the 1-2 pitch. There he goes. Pitch swung on. Banged into left field. A base hit. Down the left field line. It'll scoot to the wall. Ramirez scores. DeLauder hits third.

0: coming home. Throw to the plate, not in time. He slides in. It's a three-run night. It's another two-run double for Joe Adell.
1: Then Cade Smith threw a perfect six-pitch ninth.
0: The 0-1 pitch. Swung on, popped him up. Second baseman Hanau, shallow right, backing up, makes the catch. Ball game. And game one of the American League Championship Series goes to the Cleveland Guardians with a resounding 7-3 win over the Tampa Bay Rays.
1: Ramirez and DeLauder went 6-for-9 with 5 runs scored, but Cleveland's midseason trade acquisitions really paid off in this game. Foster Griffin started and after a rough first inning pitched 3 shutout innings, giving up just 1 more hit. Bailey homered. Adell and Lowe both drove in 2 runs with clutch hits.
2: Yeah, it was a huge boost for us, adding Joe and Nathaniel, and they thrive with runners in scoring position. They have their whole careers, and I think, you know, Nate Lowe, using the whole bat, you know, gets jammed, gets just enough of it to get it to the outfield. You don't need to drive the ball over the wall in that situation. You just need to score the runner from third, and that's all he was trying to do. And then obviously Joe with the huge double there at the end to kind of, you know, give us some insurance runs.
1: Game two is tonight. Rookie lefty Parker Messick pitches for Cleveland. Messick is 2-1 with a 1.03 ERA and 4 career starts against the Rays. 30-year-old right-hander Freddie Peralta will start for Tampa Bay. The former Brewer is 1-2 with a 4.0 ERA and 4 career appearances against Cleveland. Game 2 starts just after 8 tonight. Listen to Guardians warm-up at 7:35 right here on WJER. To the NFL, plenty of Browns fans want Jets defensive back Minkah Fitzpatrick out of the league after his brutal hit on receiver KC Concepcion Saturday that drew a 15-yard penalty and knocked the rookie out of the game. Browns fans remember Fitzpatrick as a Steeler for his low hit on Nick Chubb that destroyed the running back's knee and derailed his career. Browns coach Todd Monken was a little more diplomatic about it yesterday.
3: It was a bang-bang play. He made a nice break on the ball. It is unfortunate of what happened, but that is going to happen in games. And I've gone against, like I said last night, Minkah a bunch, and I've always had a ton of respect for him. And I've never understood him to be a player that's trying to injure other players. I've never known him to be that.
1: As far as the 17-12 loss to the Jets, Monken says the Jets did a better job in the rain.
3: I don't think we handled the elements as well as we could have, and we certainly that showed up. And I'm sure Deshaun will say he certainly can play better, and we can certainly play better around him.
1: Next up is Baltimore. The 3-2 Browns host the 4-1 Ravens on Sunday at 1 p.m. You can listen to it here on WJER. In college football, Ohio State has a huge game on Saturday. The number 4 Buckeyes host number 5 Indiana. Those are the only Big Ten teams ranked in the AP Top 10. The defending Big Ten and national champion Hoosiers are one of 9 remaining undefeated teams in the FBS. Buckeyes coach Ryan Day says Indiana coach Kurt Cignetti has had his Hoosiers on an incredible run since he took over in 2023.
4: You know, going on the road against the defending national champs is a great challenge for us, something that we've been looking at for since the schedule came out and looking forward to. So, we'll do, everybody in the building has to do their best job this week of preparing. And we all have to be at our best. And that's what it's going to take to win on Saturday.
1: Listen to more of Coach Day on the Buckeye Roundtable podcast. Ohio State and Indiana kick off at noon, and it'll be right here on WJER. High school sports, congratulations to Garaway golfer Kylie Miller, who finished second at the Girls Division II State Golf Tournament at Akron Firestone yesterday. She shot a 142, 2 over par to finish 3 strokes behind the winner. Her runner-up finish is the highest for any female golfer in Garaway's golf history. Ridgewood competed as a team and placed 10th. On the boys' side, Dover's Austin Levengood is competing in day 2 today after shooting a 78 in round 1 yesterday. He's in 35th place among 72 Division I golfers at NCR Country Club in Dublin. In volleyball yesterday, Indian Valley beat Steubenville in 3 sets. Senior Brooklyn Abuel recorded her 1,000th career dig. Here's our high school football lineup for Friday. Dover at Mansfield Senior will be a video live stream. 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Claymont hosts Garaway on the Big Z Sports YouTube live stream. Garaway at Malvern is another Big Z video live stream, and Sandy Valley at Indian Valley is an audio cast Find it all on the Big Z Sports YouTube channel. Speaking of Indian Valley, they have clinched a playoff spot and a home playoff game. The Braves are the number one seed in Division 4, Region 15. They are the only county team that so far has clinched a playoff spot. Several others control their own destiny, and none are mathematically eliminated. And now here's the Associated Press with the AP Sports Minute.
5: AP Sports, I'm Mike Hempen. The Guardians and Rays play Game 2 of the American League Championship Series tonight. In Game 1, Cleveland broke open a tie game with two runs in the 8th and 3 in the 9th to beat the Rays 7-3. The National League Championship Series has the day off. The Brewers made it 2 straight over the Dodgers with a 7-4 win on Monday. Josh Allen passed for 210 yards and rushed for 121 and accounted for 2 touchdowns as the Bills outlasted the Rams 37-34 in overtime.
6: My guys blocked well. We ran the ball well. Obviously, you want to hold on to the football. 2 turnovers tonight. It's not good enough. So we got some stuff to clean up.
5: It was Allen's first career overtime win. 49ers linebacker Dre Greenlaw has been suspended for 1 game after headbutting Seattle's Ernest Jones IV during Sunday's game. I'm Mike Hempen, AP Sports.
1: Thanks, Mike. Again, listen to the Guardians tonight on WGER Game 2 of the American League Championship Series against the Tampa Bay Rays. Pre-game at 7:35. First pitch just after 8 o'clock. For WGER, I'm Bill Hammerstrom on your sports voice of the Valley.
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9: I'm Seth Sutel, and this is Markets in a Minute. Big drops for chip companies are weighing on Wall Street in the early going. The S&P 500 was bouncing between gains and losses in the first hour of trading Tuesday. The Dow was down 13 points. That's little changed in percent terms. The NASDAQ composite slipped 0.1%. Among chip stocks, Micron gave back 4.5%. Applied Materials lost 4.6%. Strong profit reports from Goldman Sachs, United Health Group, and other big companies helped shore up the stock market. Losses for chip makers helped pull South Korea's KOSPI index down 5.5%. In bond trading, the yield on the 10-year Treasury slipped to 5.22%. Seth Sutel, New York.
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11: Actress Selma Blair has been arrested after she was accused of injuring 2 flight attendants on a trip from Los Angeles to New York. She was also accused of kicking a police officer taking her to the hospital and kicking a nurse once she got there. She pleaded not guilty Monday night to 2 counts of assault for charges involving the officer and the nurse. She also faces separate federal charges based on what happened on the flight, which her representatives say was brought on by a severe medical emergency. Her attorney told a judge that her actions were not intentional. He said the actor, who has multiple sclerosis, missed several doses of, quote, a powerful medication that controls severe neurological symptoms. He said she had gotten on the flight in Los Angeles after a heavy workload and hit her head during the flight. He said these factors, along with the altitude, led to, quote, a state of severe confusion and disorientation.
12: Just as Michael Jordan lifted the NBA to new heights in the 1990s, MJ is now doing the same with the sports memorabilia industry. With nostalgia building from Jordan's playing days, a game-worn jersey of his from the 1998 NBA Finals recently sold in auction for a record $14 million. Pennsylvania-based Hunt Auctions announced the sale Monday, calling it the highest price ever paid for a piece of basketball memorabilia. Jordan wore the red jersey in Game 2 of the Finals on June 5th, 1998. Bulls went on to win the series in 6 games for the 6th and final title of Jordan's career. The auction winner, a real estate investor in Miami. I'm Ben Raby.
13: WJER news time is 12:27. We have 76 degrees. And revisiting top stories, New Philadelphia now joins Dover and Tuscarawas County in seeking a new treasurer. Mayor Joel Day announced at Monday night City Council meeting that City Treasurer Michelle Campbell has resigned to take a financial position with New Philadelphia Schools.
14: First of all, I want to say thank Michelle Campbell for her service to the city.
13: Also in some state news here in Northeast Ohio, the city of Cleveland may have been selected as the site of a new submarine repair facility, but details have been limited so far. Candace Hare of ONN affiliate WKYC-TV explains that.
15: The president's second trip to Ohio in just 9 days, and he made some big announcements. First, he announced that Cleveland was selected as the new home of the U.S. Navy's Submarine Component Repair Center, but he gave no other details. We can tell you that for years, Lorraine has rallied to have that center in their city, hoping to lure skilled manufacturing jobs similar to those lost over the past decade. We reached out to the White House and hope to learn more tomorrow.
13: And once again, here's the weather. Becoming sunny this afternoon with a high of 82. Tonight, mostly clear and a low of 65. And then for Wednesday, showers and storms, a high of 77. And it's mostly sunny at 12:28 right now. It is 76 degrees. That's going to wrap up the noon report. And we have the classic canteen on the way. And for the entire WJER News Department, I'm Jamie Hambaugh.
16: I'm Ed Donahue with an AP News Minute. Kimberly Guilfoyle has come under scrutiny over allegations she engaged in improper and possibly illegal conduct before and during her tenure as U.S. ambassador to Greece. Today at the White House,
17: we have asked Ambassador Guilfoyle to resign. She has been a wonderful asset to the team, and we wish her well.
16: That is new White House Press Secretary Kate Zachariah. The Wall Street Journal reported questionable conduct by Guilfoyle, including an alleged threat to a host country official, accepting improper gifts and services, and offering to use her influence inside the administration in return for the payment of a large credit card bill. Yesterday, President Trump was asked if Guilfoyle could be fired.
18: Well, we're looking at it. Yeah, we're not happy.
16: It wasn't immediately clear if Guilfoyle had resigned. She has not addressed the reports directly, but in a statement, her lawyers denied Guilfoyle had done anything wrong. More information at apnews.com. I'm Ed Donahue.
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born in Canton, Ohio, Boz Skaggs. Now, he didn't live there very long, moved to the Midwest and did most of his growing up in Oklahoma. What a tremendous career, however, he had. That's a lowdown on the Voice of the Valley. I'm Bill Morgan, reminding you about our great friends over at Pets Place. 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They are Pets Place. Here are the Eagles on the Classic Canteen.

0: with the song she wrote. It is Phoebe Snow and Poetry Man on the Classic Canteen from WJER, where it is time for the Tuesday edition of our Wendy's What Year Was It contest. Your chance to win lunch for two from any of the area Wendy's in Tuscarawas County. Your clues for today: it was the year that Phoebe Snow had the hit with Poetry Man. In that same year, CBS's All in the Family was America's number one television show. And in that same year as well, Gerald Ford took over as President of the United States. What year are we looking for? If you know, call us right now on the WJER contest line. Nothing's changed there. 330-364-WJER, 330-364-9537. And the right year gets you lunch for two from any of the Wendy's in Tuscarawas County. Wendy's, where their recipe is quality.
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0: WJER, the voice in the valley, congratulating today's winner in the Wendy's What Year Was It contest, hailing from New Philadelphia, Kelly Ricklick. He knew we were looking for 1974. Kelly gets lunch for two from any of the Wendy's locations in Tuscarawas County. Here are Herman's Hermits on WJER's Classic Canteen.

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1: AP News, I'm Ed Donahue. There are allegations against the U.S. Ambassador to Greece, Kimberly Guilfoyle, of improper and possibly illegal conduct. President Trump is taking action.
2: She dated my son a long time ago, but she wasn't. No, she went to Greece. She was doing a good job, but we didn't like what we were reading.
1: Guilfoyle has been asked to resign. The Wall Street Journal is reporting questionable conduct by Guilfoyle, including an alleged threat to a host country official, accepting improper gifts and services, and offering to use her influence inside the administration in return for the payment of a large credit card bill. Guilfoyle says she'll vigorously defend herself against false allegations. In a win for the Trump administration, the Supreme Court says it will hear arguments in a watchdog's lawsuit seeking public records from Elon Musk's Doge. Here's the AP's Sagar Magani.
3: For a second time, the High Court is intervening in the suit brought by Citizens for Responsibility and Ethics in Washington, saying it will hear arguments. The justices last year reined in a lower court order for the government to produce Doge-related records. Musk had argued Doge had to help the administration slash the federal workforce.
4: If we don't do this, America will go bankrupt.
3: The watchdog says the public deserves to know just how Doge did that, arguing it's a federal agency and thus subject to the Freedom of Information Act. The Trump administration says Doge is exempt as a presidential advisory board. Sagar Magani, Washington.
1: The final phase of jury selection has started in Buffalo, New York, in a trial that could see a white supremacist who killed 10 people in a supermarket get the death penalty. Police say an Atlanta man killed on a roller coaster at Six Flags over Georgia was thrown from the ride and struck other patrons before landing below. More information at apnews.com. This is AP News.
5: I'm Seth Sutel, and this is Markets in a Minute. Big drops for chip companies are weighing on Wall Street in the early going. The S&P 500 was bouncing between gains and losses in the first hour of trading Tuesday. The Dow was down 13 points. That's little changed in percent terms. The Nasdaq Composite slipped 0.1%. Among chip stocks, Micron gave back 4.5%. Applied Materials lost 4.6%. Strong profit reports from Goldman Sachs, United Health Group, and other big companies helped shore up the stock market. Losses for chip makers helped pull South Korea's KOSPI index down 5.5%. In bond trading, the yield on the 10-year treasury slipped to 5.22%. Seth Sutel, New York.
1: Supermarket chain Kroger says it will lay off 3,000 corporate employees over the next 3 years as it ramps up its use of artificial intelligence to streamline operations. Kroger is the nation's largest standalone grocery chain. And I'm Ed Donahue, AP News.
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8: This is Jamie Hamball for WJER News. Yorksville officials say the city is tightening its belt as 2026 winds down. At the latest council meeting, Mayor Jim Zuckel warned that expenses keep climbing, from material and fuel costs to three upcoming union contract negotiations.
9: Starting here in the fall with the police contract, we have people eligible to retire. Chief Beal's eligible. Captain McCray is eligible. We may have some payouts.
8: Council did approve a temporary 2027 budget, but Auditor Aaron Reimer says the year-end balance and carryover will shift as final numbers come in.
10: The balance, as of right now, our carryover is about $256,000, but that's also not taking into effect. We still have payroll to pay out.
8: Reimer noted the general fund leans heavily on real estate tax, income tax, and local government distribution, and he added the city's service department is also feeling financial strain. New Philadelphia Fire Chief Jim Parrish says the cause of that Friday evening garage fire at Gilligan Avenue Northeast will remain undetermined. Parrish says that the fire started in the engine compartment of a small Dodge car parked inside that detached garage across from Tuscora Park. The owner had just returned from the store and was unloading groceries when he discovered the vehicle on fire.
11: The owner of the car didn't have any issues. The car wasn't having any issues at all when he came from the store. So it's unknown. Could be electrical, could be fuel, who knows. But it certainly was in the engine compartment area for sure.
8: And the flames spread across the shared garage building, which contained 14 separate garage units. He says the roof structure was a total loss, and the building will likely need to be completely rebuilt. Firefighters from New Philadelphia, Dover, and Yorksville battled that blaze for about 4 hours, keeping it from spreading to nearby trees and other structures. No injuries were reported. Damage estimates have not yet been determined. And in sports, Game 1 of the ALCS went to the Guardians 7-3 on Monday night in St. Petersburg. Jay DeLauder and Patrick Bailey hit solo homers earlier, and the game was tied at 2 in the 8th until Nathaniel Lowe came up with runners on 2nd and 3rd and 1 out.
12: Now the 0-2 pitch. Swing and line drive, base hit to center. Ramirez scores, DeLauder's flying right behind him. Throw to the plate, not in time! A two-run single to center by Nathaniel Lowe, who proves no doubt about it. He can hit left-handed pitching.
8: And Hunter Gaddis threw a scoreless 7th for the win. Game 2 is tonight at Tropicana Fields. Rookie left-hander Parker Messick starts for Cleveland, and right-hander Freddie Peralta goes for the Rays. The first pitch is at 8 p.m. here on WJER. And now the forecast. Gradually becoming sunny today with a high of 82. Tonight, mostly clear, a low of 65. Wednesday, showers and storms, a high of 77. And that's a look at news for this hour. 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

Bill Haley and the Comets with the song that officially started the rock era, Rock Around the Clock, 1955 on WJER, the voice of the valley. The second hour of the Tuesday edition of the Classic Canteen with Morgan in the midday with a yacht rock favorite from the 1970s. Here's singer and songwriter Elvin Bishop on the voice of the valley.

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0: Donny Osmond, a young Donny Osmond on the classic canteen, and Go Away, Little Girl, from WJER AM and FM. Hey there, hi there, ho there, Morgan in the midday, thanking you for sharing a part of your Tuesday early afternoon with us on the Voice of the Valley. Don't forget more Guards playoff baseball coming up tonight with the Guardians leading Tampa Bay 1-0 in the American League Championship Series, best of 7. 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

0: WJER's Classic Canteen, and believe it or not, I actually can see you through the radio. 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They're on Fillmore, right across the street from the side entrance to the Tuscarawas County YMCA Dee's. And the great folks at Dee's reminding you, another Mega Millions drawing coming up tonight. Whether it's that base jackpot amount of $20 million or hundreds and hundreds of millions of dollars, it's always big bucks in the Mega Millions. That is your Dee's Restaurant Lottery Update from the Voice of the Valley and Dee's.
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The Beach Boys on the Classic Canteen from WJER. Don't know if you saw this from over the weekend, but the Beach Boys making a concert appearance. And as you can imagine, those that remain of the original Beach Boys aren't getting any younger. And while Mike Love, their longtime lead vocalist, was on stage, he was seated and had to be helped on and off the stage by John Stamos. Yes, that John Stamos, who plays with the band, had a lot of people talking about whether or not Mike was able to continue performing with the band. You can Google all of that to be sure. WJER with Musically, the Classic Canteen, rolling on with David Bowie.

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1: AP News, I'm Ed Donahue. President Trump's ambassador to Greece, Kimberly Guilfoyle, has resigned after allegations of improper conduct, but says she'll vigorously defend herself. The president was asked if he has spoken to Guilfoyle.
2: I didn't speak to her, but she will not be there. I didn't like what I read.
1: There are allegations Guilfoyle engaged in improper and possibly illegal conduct before and during her tenure in Athens. The president denied allegations the U.S. has stopped sharing intelligence with Ukraine after making a diesel fuel deal with Russian President Vladimir Putin. The president was asked who wants to end the war more, Putin or Ukraine's Volodymyr Zelensky.
2: Putin wants it probably. I think they both want it to end. You know, honestly, they both want it to end, and they don't know how to get to that point. There's a lot of hatred there between the two of them. They both want it to end. They don't know how to get there. We're going to get them there.
1: President Trump's new White House press secretary made her briefing room debut a brief one.
3: Good morning.
4: Katie Zachariah greeted a packed room with a smile and spent a long opening statement praising President Trump.
3: I have wanted to work for him for a very long time.
4: Zachariah was a conservative TV commentator.
3: I get to do what I was doing on the outside already, which was hoping to amplify, multiply, and expand upon President Trump's incredible agenda for the American people.
4: She proceeded to take questions from just three reporters.
3: I am going to end it because President Trump is heading out to Marine One.
4: And after just 15 minutes, his new spokeswoman deferred more questions to him. Sagar Meghani, Washington.
1: The Vatican says Pope Leo underwent surgery in Rome to remove a lung nodule, an operation that should determine whether the lesion is malignant. This is AP News. A passenger train derailed in central Pakistan. At least five people were killed.
5: The train was traveling from the southernmost city of Karachi to the northwestern city of Peshawar when it derailed in Sher Shah City in Punjab province, railway spokesman Mohammed Kalim Akhtar says. Rescuers recovered all five bodies and evacuated the injured from the train's 14 cars. The injured were then taken to a hospital for treatment, he says, while emergency responders and paramedics were dispatched to the scene. Train accidents are relatively common in Pakistan, where the railway system has suffered from decades of underinvestment, outdated tracks, and aging signal systems. In 2023, 10 cars of a passenger train derailed in southern Pakistan, killing 30 people and injuring more than 90 others. I'm Charles Tilatesma.
1: Russia's top domestic security agency has arrested a Japanese journalist suspected of spying. I'm Ed Donahue, AP News.
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7: This is Jamie Hamball for WJER News. New Philadelphia now joins Dover and Tuscarawas County in seeking a new treasurer. Mayor Joel Day announced at Monday night city council meeting that city treasurer Michelle Campbell has resigned to take a financial position with New Philadelphia Schools.
8: First of all, I want to say thank Michelle Campbell for her service to the city.
7: The Tuscarawas County Republican Party's Central Committee is accepting applications for the part-time position, which pays $17,800 a year. Applicants should have an accounting or a financial background. The party's New Philadelphia Committee members will meet October 29th at 6 p.m. to appoint a replacement. Meanwhile, Democrats will select the new treasurers for both the city of Dover and Tuscarawas County. A Janaden Hutt man with a lifetime driver's license suspension for past drunk driving convictions was charged with OVI again 2 weeks ago. State Highway Patrol Sergeant Bill Bauer says 59-year-old Arthur L. Everett Jr. has 10 previous OVI convictions. On Monday, September 28th at 8 p.m., the State Patrol alleges Everett was drinking and driving again.
9: Main Street and Junaid Hutton went off the side of the road, hit a mailbox. Witnesses got us the registration for the vehicle, and by then he was home. We went to the house, spoke to him, seen the damage to the vehicle. All indications of impairment were there, and we had issued him a citation for OVI.
7: Everett is now in the Tuscarawas County Jail and has a pretrial hearing scheduled for October 21st in Southern District Court. Bauer says he'll likely be indicted by the grand jury on felony charges. Bauer encourages citizens to report possible impaired drivers by calling #677. After an OVI conviction in 2008, a judge suspended Everett's driver's license for life. At the time, Everett was 6 years into a 25-year driver's license suspension from a previous OVI conviction. And in sports, the Guardians look to take a 2-0 lead in the ALCS tonight in St. Petersburg after beating the Rays 7-3 in Game 1. Nathaniel Lowe broke an eighth-inning tie with a two-run single, and Joe Adell finished the scoring with a two-run double in the ninth. Manager Stephen Vogt says both have been impact players since arriving at the trade deadline.
10: Yeah, it was a huge boost for us adding Joe and Nathaniel, and they thrive with runners in scoring position. They have their whole careers, and I think, you know, Nate Lowe, using the whole bat, you know, gets jammed, gets just enough of it to get it to the outfield. You don't need to drive the ball over the wall in that situation. You just need to score the runner from third, and that's all he was trying to do. And then obviously Joe with the huge double there at the end to kind of, you know, give us some insurance runs.
7: At rookie left-hander Parker Messick starts for Cleveland tonight in Game 2. The first pitch is set for 8 p.m. here on WJER. And that's a look at news for this hour. For WJER, I'm Jamie Hambaugh.
11: Mostly sunny, breezy, and warm this afternoon with high temperatures in the lower 80s. The record high for today is 81, set back in 2014. Southwest breezes 10 to 15 with some gusts to 20, 25 miles per hour. Clear to partly cloudy tonight with a low of 64. Wednesday, mostly cloudy with scattered showers, especially during the morning. High temperatures Wednesday in the middle 70s. I'm Severe Weather Team 9 meteorologist Chef Excellent.
12: 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I am asking for your vote for Common Pleas Court Judge. 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I pledge to continue to serve our county with independence, impartiality, and integrity by applying the Constitution, state and local laws to every decision that I make. 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
16: Moody Blues fans, it is Justin Hayward's birthday, so we will pay tribute as Justin turns 80 years old today. We'll also talk about some of our favorite album openers, the tunes that start off some of the most legendary records that we love. We're going to do an hour's worth of those on the 9 at 9. If you have not heard about this, I'll tell you how you can be part of that. Our Amps go to 11. You should know that by now, but we'll prove it again tonight on UCR Backstage. It's Matt Wardlaw. 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

0: Toto takes us back in time. I'm the voice of the valley, WJER, Laurel Quillen with you on a Tuesday. 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
2: I'm Kate Burdett on the Ohio News Network. A major water main break in Toledo has disrupted court business. Tim Miller of ONN affiliate WTOL-TV reports.
3: A massive water leak in downtown Toledo is forcing parts of the Lucas County Courthouse to close. The leak is outside of the courthouse on the Michigan Street side of the building. Court officials say the Lucas County Common Pleas Court's General Division and Probate Court will both be closed today. The Probate Court says a water main break is affecting their building. However, Domestic Relations Court will remain open. If you have court business scheduled, check with the court for updates.
2: A theme park fatality in Georgia has had a direct impact on a theme park here in Ohio. ONN's Brianna Albizu explains.
4: Kings Island Theme Park in Mason, north of Cincinnati, has closed two of its roller coasters after yesterday's incident at Six Flags over Georgia. A man fell to his death from the Goliath roller coaster just before 4 p.m. Four other injuries were reported, but those circumstances are unclear. Victims' names have not been released. Kings Island says it has temporarily closed the Diamondback and Orion coasters out of caution. Five other parks in North America have made similar moves.
2: And today is Bernie Kosar Day in Cleveland. This year marks 41 years since the Browns legends start in the NFL. I'm Kate Burdett on the Ohio News Network.
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7: Mostly sunny, breezy, and warm this afternoon with high temperatures in the lower 80s. The record high for today is 81, set back in 2014. Southwest breezes 10 to 15 with some gusts to 20, 25 miles per hour. Clear to partly cloudy tonight with a low of 64. Wednesday, mostly cloudy with scattered showers, especially during the morning. High temperatures Wednesday in the middle 70s. I'm Severe Weather Team 9 meteorologist Chef Excellent.
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1: Smash Mouth on WJER. 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
1: AP News, I'm Ed Donahue. President Trump's ambassador to Greece has stepped down after allegations of improper conduct. The AP's Sagar Magani has the story.
2: This morning,
3: we have asked Ambassador Guilfoyle to resign.
2: And Kimberly Guilfoyle did after a series of Wall Street Journal stories reporting she allegedly threatened a host country official, accepted improper gifts, and offered to use her Trump administration influence in return for payment of a big credit card bill. While Guilfoyle says she'll vigorously defend herself against false allegations.
4: She was doing a good job, but we didn't like what we were reading.
2: She was once engaged to Donald Trump Jr.
4: No, she wasn't a member of my family. She, dated my son a long time ago.
2: Sagar Magani, Washington.
1: In Florida, James Robertson was executed today for killing his cellmate so he could be moved to death row. Pope Leo underwent surgery in Rome to remove a lung nodule. It should determine whether the lesion is malignant and if other treatment is needed. The AP's Tricia Thomas was asked, with the Pope in the hospital, who is running the Catholic Church?
5: The answer is Pope Leo. While the Vatican has many, many norms and rituals governing the transfer of power when a pope dies or resigns, none of that applies when a pope is sick, unconscious, or otherwise unable to govern.
1: The 71-year-old Pope is expected to remain in Rome's Gemelli Hospital for about a week. Cornell University is suspending parties and other social events at fraternity houses for the rest of the academic year. The announcement comes after mounting outrage over Cornell's handling of allegations a female student was sexually assaulted at a frat party in 2024. A federal judge is ordering the Trump administration to halt work on an historic D.C. golf course until the end of the month, pending more court action. This is AP News. F1 racing is returning to Africa. Here's Ben Raby.
6: The exact date and logistics are still being worked out, but Formula One announcing Tuesday a 10-year deal to race in Rwanda, beginning in the 2030s. The plan marks a return to Africa where F1 last raced in 1993. Since then, F1's itinerary has expanded to include 24 races across 21 countries. Seven-time world champion and the only black driver in F1, Lewis Hamilton, has said he's been fighting in the background for years to have a race in Africa. The race will ensure F1 competes in each of the six inhabited continents. I'm Ben Raby.
1: The WNBA has moved up Game 4 of the finals by a day so the Atlanta Dream can host the Golden State Valkyries at the bigger State Farm Arena. The league also moved up tip-off for Game 4 in the series. I'm Ed Donahue. AP News.
7: Thank you. And turning next to a look at local news here on WJER, it's brought to us by Carpenter Heating and Cooling. 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
11: Good afternoon. This is Bill Hammerstrom reporting for WJER News. ODOT has closed the Barnhill Road Bridge over U.S. Route 250 in Midvale a month after a commercial vehicle hauling heavy equipment struck it. ODOT District 11 spokesperson Lauren Burrell says earlier today inspectors discovered cracking on a damaged beam, prompting the immediate closure of the bridge. She says the bridge is still safe to drive under, and 250 remains open without restrictions.
12: we understand that folks may be concerned driving under the bridge with that damage being there. However, it is safe to drive under, and we will continue to keep an eye on it and regularly inspect the bridge.
11: Back on September 15th, a vehicle hauling heavy equipment that exceeded the maximum height allowance struck the overhead bridge. Burrell says ODOT inspectors have been monitoring the bridge since then before finding the additional damage today.
12: US 250 will remain open underneath the bridge, and I'm sure we'll see traffic impacts in the future when it comes to the repairs on the bridge. However, for those accessing the US 250 east and westbound ramps from each side of the bridge, those will remain open.
11: ODOT officials do not yet know when those repairs will begin. Goshen Township will lose fire and EMS coverage from the city of New Philadelphia if the two sides don't come to an agreement by the end of the year. New Philadelphia Safety Director Kevin Milligan says the township's current contract with the city is set to expire at the end of 2026, and negotiations have yet to produce a new deal. The two communities have had a fire and EMS service agreement for nearly 50 years.
13: Yeah, well, we just hope we can come to terms, Goshen Township. We've had a great relationship. Our negotiation meetings have been good up until this point. So I think our goal or our hope is we can find a pathway forward and continue to support the residents of Goshen Township.
11: Milligan says New Philadelphia residents pay more than twice as much as Goshen residents for the same service. City officials want to close that gap.
13: We recognize that, the city has been subsidizing that relationship for a while, and I'm sure Goshen Township, like us, budgets are getting tighter and tighter, and we've got to make operational decisions. So we're just asking the township to work with us on coming up on a pathway that we can work on closing that gap.
11: New Philadelphia firefighters and EMS personnel respond to about 450 calls annually in Goshen Township. That accounts for about roughly 12% of the department's total calls. However, Milligan says the township contributes just 5% of the department's $5 million operating budget. At Monday's council meeting, Mayor Joel Day encouraged township residents to contact their trustees. He said if there is no contract by the end of the year, quote, New Philadelphia will no longer provide fire and EMS services to Goshen Township. With flu cases beginning to appear across the county, the Tuscarawas County Health Department is encouraging residents to get their annual flu vaccine this month. Spokeswoman Jennifer Demuth says officials recommend getting vaccinated now to help protect against the virus throughout the majority of flu season, even though flu has not yet been detected in local wastewater so far this season.
7: We get a new report, exactly, knock on wood, we get a new report every week, so we're highly encouraging everyone to get the flu vaccine this month in October. It is recommended for everyone 6 months and older to get a flu shot once a year.
11: Several vaccine options are available, including enhanced protection for adults 65 and older. The department also offers the flu block vaccine option for people with egg allergies.
7: Also, the flu block provides 3 times the protection against flu versus the regular dose.
11: The Tuscarawas County Health Department says respiratory illness activity is still low in Ohio. A CDC report released October 9th covering September 27th through October 3rd found very low activity across most of the country. And now sports. We are ready for more Guardians playoff baseball here on WJER. After beating the Rays 7-3 yesterday, the Guardians lead the best of seven American League Championship Series 1-0. Game 2 is tonight. Always look forward to Tom Hamilton and Guardians playoff baseball. This is what the end of the game sounded like yesterday.
14: The 0-1 pitch. Swung on, popped him up. Second baseman Hanau, shallow right, backing up, makes the catch. Ball game. And game one of the American League Championship Series goes to the Cleveland Guardians with a resounding 7-3 win over the Tampa Bay Rays.
11: The Guardians got home runs from Patrick Bailey and Chase DeLauder, and RBI hits from Nathaniel Lowe, Jose Ramirez, and Joe Adell. Tonight's game starts just after 8 o'clock. Guardians warm-up starts at 7:35. Listen to it all right here on WJER. 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
15: Mostly sunny, breezy, and warm this afternoon with high temperatures in the lower 80s. The record high for today is 81, set back in 2014. Southwest breezes 10 to 15 with some gusts to 20, 25 miles per hour. Clear to partly cloudy tonight with a low of 64. Wednesday, mostly cloudy with scattered showers, especially during the morning. High temperatures Wednesday in the middle 70s. I'm Severe Weather Team Diabetes, I'll do Chef Excellence.

0: Tiffany on WJER. Laurel Quillen with you on a Tuesday. So glad you could spend a little time with us. Stick around if you like baseball. Coming up tonight, the Cleveland Guardians are taking on the Tampa Bay Rays. 8 o'clock will be your first pitch time tonight here on the Sports Voice of the Valley, WJER.
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Blame my stupid heart. We are the voice of the valley, WJER, Laurel Quillen with you on a Tuesday afternoon. We have the Cleveland Guardians coming your way tonight with a first pitch right around 8 o'clock this evening against the Tampa Bay Rays. And here in just a few minutes, we'll bring you news from around the state with the Ohio News Network and a check on your forecast on WJER.

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2: I'm Kate Burdett on the Ohio News Network. In Northwest Ohio, a records request revealed that current Toledo Fire Chief Allison Armstrong has applied to be the chief in Columbus. Sophia Paraconi of ONN affiliate WTOL-TV has more.
3: WTOL 11 confirmed through a public records request that Armstrong applied to lead the Columbus Fire Department back in July. She's one of 44 applicants for the position. In her cover letter, Armstrong described her leadership style as visionary and grounded in accountability. She tells us while she considers Columbus a premier fire department, she remains deeply committed to Toledo. We reached out to the city for comment but have not heard back yet.
2: The Ohio Department of Health says it is highly concerned about a sexually transmitted disease that is becoming resistant to treatment. ONN's Brianna Albizu has details.
4: The disease is called shigellosis, and its symptoms include dysentery, high fever, vomiting, and intense stomach cramps. So far, Columbus leads the state with the most cases, while the state's other major cities are also reporting cases. The concern is that the highly contagious disease is often transmitted by sexual contact with those who don't even realize they're carriers. Over 68% of the cases reported so far have come from males, with bisexual and homosexual men most at risk.
2: And the city of Athens will become the latest in Ohio to stop using flock cameras. I'm Kate Burdett on the Ohio News Network.
5: For 50 years, Sherrod Brown voted how he was told. 1975 to today, different presidents, different issues, but Sherrod Brown's vote never changed. Higher taxes, Brown voted for them. Open borders, Brown voted for them. Sex changes for kids, Sherrod Brown supported that too. When Washington Democrats needed Brown's vote, he gave it. Every time. Sherrod Brown voted with Biden, 97%. Schumer, 95%. Bernie Sanders, 92%. That was the Democrat Party he joined 50 years ago. But times have changed. Now extremists are taking over. They're not asking for your vote. They're coming for your country. And Sherrod Brown will fall in line. He always does. Sherrod Brown, times changed. His vote never does. Paid for by SLF PAC and not authorized by any candidate or candidate's committee. 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SLF PAC is responsible for the content of this ad.
6: Mostly sunny, breezy, and warm this afternoon with high temperatures in the lower 80s. The record high for today is 81, set back in 2014. Southwest breezes 10 to 15 with some gusts to 20, 25 miles per hour. Clear to partly cloudy tonight with a low of 64. Wednesday, mostly cloudy with scattered showers, especially during the morning. High temperatures Wednesday in the middle 70s. I'm Severe Weather Team 9 meteorologist Chef Excellent.
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11: Good afternoon. This is Paul Keels. After taking last night's series opener, the Cleveland Guardians will face the Tampa Bay Rays in Game 2 of the American League Championship Series tonight in St. Petersburg. Manager Stephen Vogt says his Guardians team, who came from behind to get the win last night, always seemed to find a way.
12: That's who they are. You know, obviously, we came off an emotional series, had a quick turnaround, but these guys come ready to play every day. I couldn't be more proud of them. You know, we got punched early. And then, you know, our pitching staff, credit to them for stopping it and keeping us in the game as long as they did. And then the offense came alive. I thought we had great at-bats the whole game and just couldn't get that one hit with runner scoring position. And then hit a couple balls out of the yard, make it a new game, and really good job by our offense.
11: In Game 2 tonight, Parker Messick will be on the mound for the Guardians, Freddie Peralta for the Rays. It's an off day in the National League Championship Series with the Milwaukee Brewers taking a 2-0 series lead to Los Angeles, where they'll face the Dodgers in Game 3 tomorrow. There are indications that the status of Dodgers slugger Shohei Ohtani may be up in the air due to lingering injuries he has dealt with that seemingly have affected his productivity. According to reports, the Seattle Mariners will interview Houston manager Joe Espada for their vacant managerial position. The Mariners dismissed Dan Wilson at the end of the season, and Espada's contract with Houston expires at the end of the month, and the Astros are currently without a general manager. The NFL's New England Patriots say running back Trevion Henderson will miss multiple weeks with a high ankle sprain, and the NHL's Columbus Blue Jackets at home of the Florida Panthers tonight. 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

0: ABC, another bad creation, taking us back with the memories on WJER. Laurel Quillen with you on a Tuesday. We've got the Guardians on the way tonight. And, of course, a better blend of your favorite music all day long here on the Voice of the Valley, WJER.
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1: AP News, I'm Ed Donahue. President Trump's ambassador to Greece has stepped down after allegations of improper conduct. The AP's Sagar Magani has the story.
2: This morning,
3: we have asked Ambassador Guilfoyle to resign.
2: And Kimberly Guilfoyle did after a series of Wall Street Journal stories reporting she allegedly threatened a host country official, accepted improper gifts, and offered to use her Trump administration influence in return for payment of a big credit card bill. While Guilfoyle says she'll vigorously defend herself against false allegations.
4: She went to Greece. She was doing a good job, but we didn't like what we were reading.
2: She was once engaged to Donald Trump Jr.
4: No, she wasn't a member of my family. She, dated my son a long time ago.
2: Sagar Magani, Washington.
1: In Florida, James Robertson was executed today for killing his cellmate so he could be moved to death row. Pope Leo underwent surgery in Rome to remove a lung nodule. It should determine whether the lesion is malignant and if other treatment is needed. The AP's Tricia Thomas was asked, with the Pope in the hospital, who is running the Catholic Church?
5: The answer is Pope Leo. While the Vatican has many, many norms and rituals governing the transfer of power when a pope dies or resigns, none of that applies when a pope is sick, unconscious, or otherwise unable to govern.
1: The 71-year-old Pope is expected to remain in Rome's Gemelli Hospital for about a week. Cornell University is suspending parties and other social events at fraternity houses for the rest of the academic year. The announcement comes after mounting outrage over Cornell's handling of allegations a female student was sexually assaulted at a frat party in 2024. A federal judge is ordering the Trump administration to halt work on an historic D.C. golf course until the end of the month, pending more court action. This is AP News. F1 racing is returning to Africa. Here's Ben Raby.
6: The exact date and logistics are still being worked out, but Formula One announcing Tuesday a 10-year deal to race in Rwanda, beginning in the 2030s. The plan marks a return to Africa where F1 last raced in 1993. Since then, F1's itinerary has expanded to include 24 races across 21 countries. Seven-time world champion and the only black driver in F1, Lewis Hamilton has said he's been fighting in the background for years to have a race in Africa. The race will ensure F1 competes in each of the six inhabited continents. I'm Ben Raby.
1: The WNBA has moved up Game 4 of the finals by a day so the Atlanta Dream can host the Golden State Valkyries at the bigger State Farm Arena. The league also moved up tip-off for Game 4 in the series. I'm Ed Donahue, AP News.
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8: Good afternoon. This is Bill Hammerstrom reporting for WJER News. ODOT has closed the Barnhill Road Bridge over U.S. Route 250 in Midvale a month after a commercial vehicle hauling heavy equipment struck it. ODOT District 11 spokesperson Lauren Burrell says earlier today inspectors discovered cracking on a damaged beam, prompting the immediate closure of the bridge. She says the bridge is still safe to drive under and 250 remains open without restrictions.
9: We understand that folks may be concerned driving under the bridge with that damage being there. However, it is safe to drive under, and we will continue to keep an eye on it and regularly inspect the bridge.
8: Back on September 15th, a vehicle hauling heavy equipment that exceeded the maximum height allowance struck the overhead bridge. Burrell says ODOT inspectors have been monitoring the bridge since then before finding the additional damage today.
9: US 250 will remain open underneath the bridge, and I'm sure we'll see traffic impacts in the future when it comes to the repairs on the bridge. However, for those accessing the US 250 east and westbound ramps from each side of the bridge, those will remain open.
8: ODOT officials do not yet know when those repairs will begin. Goshen Township will lose fire and EMS coverage from the city of New Philadelphia if the two sides don't come to an agreement by the end of the year. New Philadelphia Safety Director Kevin Milligan says the township's current contract with the city is set to expire at the end of 2026, and negotiations have yet to produce a new deal. The two communities have had a fire and EMS service agreement for nearly 50 years.
10: Yeah, well, we just hope we can come to terms with Goshen Township. We've had a great relationship. Our negotiation meetings have been good up until this point. So I think our goal or our hope is we can find a pathway forward and continue to support the residents of Goshen Township.
8: Milligan says New Philadelphia residents pay more than twice as much as Goshen residents for the same service. City officials want to close that gap.
10: We recognize that, the city has been subsidizing that relationship for a while, and I'm sure Goshen Township, like us, budgets are getting tighter and tighter, and we've got to make operational decisions. So we're just asking the township to work with us on coming up on a pathway that we can work on closing that gap.
8: New Philadelphia firefighters and EMS personnel respond to about 450 calls annually in Goshen Township. That accounts for about roughly 12% of the department's total calls. However, Milligan says the township contributes just 5% of the department's $5 million operating budget. At Monday's council meeting, Mayor Joel Day encouraged township residents to contact their trustees. He said if there is no contract by the end of the year, quote, New Philadelphia will no longer provide fire and EMS services to Goshen Township. With flu cases beginning to appear across the county, the Tuscarawas County Health Department is encouraging residents to get their annual flu vaccine this month. Spokeswoman Jennifer Demuth says officials recommend getting vaccinated now to help protect against the virus throughout the majority of flu season, even though flu has not yet been detected in local wastewater so far this season.
11: We get a new report, exactly, knock on wood, we get a new report every week, so we're highly encouraging everyone to get the flu vaccine this month in October. It is recommended for everyone 6 months and older to get a flu shot once a year.
8: Several vaccine options are available, including enhanced protection for adults 65 and older. The department also offers the flu block vaccine option for people with egg allergies.
11: Also, the flu block provides 3 times the protection against flu versus the regular dose.
8: The Tuscarawas County Health Department says respiratory illness activity is still low in Ohio. A CDC report released October 9th, covering September 27th through October 3rd, found very low activity across most of the country. And now sports. We are ready for more Guardians playoff baseball here on WJER. After beating the Rays 7-3 yesterday, the Guardians lead the best of seven American League Championship Series 1-0. Game 2 is tonight. Always look forward to Tom Hamilton and Guardians playoff baseball. This is what the end of the game sounded like yesterday.
12: The 0-1 pitch. Swung on, popped him up. Second baseman Hanau, shallow right, backing up, makes the catch. Ball game. And game one of the American League Championship Series goes to the Cleveland Guardians with a resounding 7-3 win over the Tampa Bay Rays.
8: The Guardians got home runs from Patrick Bailey and Chase DeLauder, and RBI hits from Nathaniel Lowe, Jose Ramirez, and Joe Adell. Tonight's game starts just after 8 o'clock. Guardians warm-up starts at 7:35. 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
13: Mostly sunny, breezy, and warm this afternoon with high temperatures in the lower 80s. The record high for today is 81, set back in 2014. Southwest breezes 10 to 15 with some gusts to 20, 25 miles per hour. Clear to partly cloudy tonight with a low of 64. Wednesday, mostly cloudy with scattered showers, especially during the morning. High temperatures Wednesday in the middle 70s. I'm Severe Weather Team Dive Eater, Al Duchef, Exelon.
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0: The iconic voice of Steve Perry on WJER, Laurel Quillen with you on a Tuesday, taking a look at community events. 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

0: I'm Kate Burdett on the Ohio News Network. More school closures and program restructuring are now being considered by Columbus City Schools as the district faces deficit challenges. Colin Dorsey of ONN affiliate WBNS-TV has the story.
1: The district is now proposing closing 10 more school buildings, plus other changes like moving adult ed into the Columbus City Preparatory School for Boys building, moving the Columbus Gifted Academy into Columbus City Preparatory School for Girls, and moving Columbus Alternative High School into Columbus Downtown High School. Columbus City School Superintendent Dr. Angela Chapman says the changes could save the district about $20 million.
2: We recognize that this impacts our schools, our families love their respective school communities, but we certainly believe that we will be able to provide them with more robust experiences and more modern facilities that support the needs of our learners today.
0: The city of Cleveland may have been selected as the site of a new submarine repair facility, but details are sketchy. Candace Hare of ONN affiliate WKYC-TV explains.
3: The president's second trip to Ohio in just 9 days, and he made some big announcements. First, he announced that Cleveland was selected as the new home of the U.S. Navy's Submarine Component Repair Center, but he gave no other details. We can tell you that for years, Lorraine has rallied to have that center in their city, hoping to lure skilled manufacturing jobs similar to those lost over the past decade.
0: I'm Kate Burdett on the Ohio News Network.
4: For 50 years, Sherrod Brown voted how he was told. 1975 to today, different presidents, different issues, but Sherrod Brown's vote never changed. Higher taxes, Brown voted for them. Open borders, Brown voted for them. Sex changes, for kids, Sherrod Brown supported that too. When Washington Democrats needed Brown's vote, he gave it. Every time. Sherrod Brown voted with Biden, 97%. Schumer, 95%. Bernie Sanders, 92%. That was the Democrat Party he joined 50 years ago. But times have changed. Now extremists are taking over. They're not asking for your vote. They're coming for your country. And Sherrod Brown will fall in line. He always does. Sherrod Brown, times changed. His vote never does. Paid for by SLF PAC and not authorized by any candidate or candidate's committee. SLFPAC.org. SLF PAC is responsible for the content of this ad.
5: Mostly sunny, breezy, and warm this afternoon with high temperatures in the lower 80s. The record high for today is 81, set back in 2014. Southwest breezes 10 to 15 with some gusts to 20, 25 miles per hour. Clear to partly cloudy tonight with a low of 64. Wednesday, mostly cloudy with scattered showers, especially during the morning. High temperatures Wednesday in the middle 70s. I'm Severe Weather Team 9 meteorologist Jeff Exler.
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1: Good afternoon, this is Paul Keels. Game 2 of the American League Championship Series tonight in St. Petersburg has the Cleveland Guardians taking a 1-0 lead into the matchup with the Tampa Bay Rays after their victory last night. Manager Stephen Vogt of the Guardians says what was very prevalent was the Jose Ramirez factor.
2: It's Jose. You know, he just has a knack for finding his way on base. And when he does, he makes things happen. I mean, if he doesn't steal third right there, I don't know if Joe's ball gets through the infield for those last two runs. And I haven't seen the angle in the replay, so forgive me if I'm off. But it's kind of what it looked like from our vantage point. But that's what Jose does. You put the ball in play, he can get down the line. He just makes things happen.
1: Game 2 pitching matchup tonight. Parker Messick to get the start for the Guardians. Freddy Peralta will be on the mound for the Rays. Game 3 of the National League Championship Series will be tomorrow. Day off today with the Milwaukee Brewers taking a 2-0 lead to L.A. against the Dodgers after their two victories at home. Meanwhile, there are questions about Dodgers slugger Shohei Ohtani, and his status may be very much up in the air due to lingering injuries, things he's dealt with all season and seemingly has affected his postseason production. From college football, Florida State today confirmed the dismissal of cornerback Chuck Kennan for what's being called conduct detrimental to the team. Kennan was their highest-ranked recruit in this year's freshman class and played in only one snap this season. The NFL's New England Patriots say running back Travion Henderson will miss multiple weeks with a high ankle sprain, but it will not require surgery. The NHL's Columbus Blue Jackets at home tonight, entertaining the Florida Panthers at Nationwide Arena. This is the Ohio News Network.
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0: Ed Sheeran on WJER. Thanks for spending your Tuesday afternoon with us here on the Sports Voice of the Valley. Just a few more hours to go before the Cleveland Guardians take on the Tampa Bay Rays. 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
1: AP News. I'm Ed Donahue. In Las Vegas, Dwayne Keefe D. Davis was sentenced to 40 years to life in prison for orchestrating the murder of rap icon Tupac Shakur, who was gunned down off the Las Vegas Strip more than 30 years ago. Prosecutor Mark DiGiacomo is pleased with the sentence.
2: Whatever sentence that the court imposes on Mr. Davis, he is guaranteed, assuming he gets no relief anywhere else, to die in the Nevada Department of Corrections.
1: Davis spoke briefly in court.
3: I just want my stuff back. They took out my house. Just want all my stuff back.
1: Davis's lawyer, Michael Sampt, says he plans to appeal the verdict. Davis is the only person ever charged in the death of Tupac Shakur. President Trump's deal to import tons of Russian diesel is facing pushback from both parties. Here's the AP's Sagar Magani.
4: A dozen senators, six from each party, have sent the president a letter saying letting Moscow's diesel into global markets will have little impact on high fuel prices, while the revenue from the exports will help Russia fund the Ukraine war. The deal also violates U.S. law, since Congress voted 4 years ago to ban Russian energy imports.
5: This is not the time to lower the sanction regime, but to strengthen it.
4: Germany's top diplomat was among those bashing the deal, but the president's defending it.
6: That's a diesel deal not for us. That's being released into the world.
4: And it got a positive response from the Kremlin spokesman. Says the agreement meets American, Russian, and global needs. Sagar Magani, Washington.
1: Cornell University is suspending fraternity parties following allegations a female student was sexually assaulted at a frat house in 2024. Stocks are lower at the close. This is AP News. A trial in a mass shooting in New York will be starting soon.
7: Peyton Gendron faces over 24 federal hate crime charges for the attack at Tops Supermarket in Buffalo, New York in 2022. The final phase of jury selection in a trial that could see the white supremacist get the death penalty after 10 black people were killed. Gendron is already spending life in prison on state murder charges, which Paul McQuillan, with the Western New York Coalition Against the Death Penalty, says is enough.
8: The individual on trial is already serving 11 life sentences in New York State Prison. He's going to die in prison, and the federal government is now in here for the sole purpose of executing somebody who was 18 years old at the time of his crime. So we don't see any purpose in it.
7: Victims' families differ on whether Gendron should be sentenced to death. His defense team does not dispute his guilt. Their objective is to ensure he is spared execution. At court in Buffalo, I'm Ted Shaffrey.
1: I'm Ed Donahue, AP News.
9: Good afternoon. This is the 5 o'clock report for Tuesday, October 13th. I'm Bill Hammerstrom. Coming up, we'll have your forecast. Later on in sports, we'll get ready for tonight's Game 2 of the American League Championship Series by listening to Tom Hamilton's best calls from yesterday's Game 1 victory for the Guardians. Later on in Conversation Corner, we talk with Jennifer Demuth from the Tuscarawas County Health Department about an upcoming scrap tire collection event. But first, it's time for the news. Time is running out for Goshen Township trustees to strike a new deal with New Philadelphia for fire and EMS coverage. For nearly 50 years, the township has relied on New Philadelphia firefighters and paramedics, but New Philadelphia Mayor Joel Day says the current contract expires December 31st, and 2 years of talks have produced little to no progress.
10: I encourage all township residents and businesses to contact the Goshen Township trustees and urge them to come to the negotiating table with us. Otherwise, come January 1st, New Philadelphia will no longer provide fire and EMS service to Goshen Township.
9: Day says New Philadelphia residents annually pay about $111 per person for fire and EMS, while Goshen Township residents pay $44. He says township calls make up 12% of the department's workload, but the township contributes just 5% of the department's $5 million operating budget.
10: Township trustees were informed 2 years ago that a new contract with the city would include a price increase that would work toward bringing township residents' costs more in line with the costs paid by New Philadelphia residents.
9: The city has proposed gradually raising the township's contribution over 3 to 5 years. Safety Director Kevin Milligan says trustees have been largely unresponsive since meetings began in October of last year. If New Philadelphia stops providing EMS and fire coverage for Goshen, township trustees would be legally responsible for finding another provider. Staying in New Philadelphia, the city is looking for a new treasurer. Mayor Joel Day says Michelle Campbell has resigned to take a financial job with New Philadelphia Schools. Day made the announcement at Monday night's city council meeting.
10: You know, in the report that I sent you, we talked about the process of having a new treasurer named for the city, but you can read over that. If you have any questions, let me know. But I just want to say, Michelle, thank you for your service. You. We really appreciate it.
9: The Tuscarawas County Republican Party's Central Committee is accepting applications to fill the part-time post, which pays $17,800 a year. Applicants should submit their resume to the Republican Party at P.O. Box 542 in Dover. There's also an email address, hq@tuskrepublicanparty.com. New Philadelphia's members of the committee will meet October 29th at 6 p.m. to make the appointment. New Philadelphia now joins Dover and Tuscarawas County in having treasurer vacancies to fill. Democrats will select the replacements in those two jurisdictions. The Barnhill Road Bridge over U.S. Route 250 in Midvale is closed until further notice because of structural damage. ODOT District 11 spokesperson Lauren Burrell says they can fix it and the bridge is safe to drive under.
11: This is repairable and ODOT is moving forward with permanent repairs. However, at this time, we do not have an exact timeline for when that work will begin.
9: The bridge was damaged last month when it was struck by a commercial vehicle.
11: Back in mid-September, the bridge was struck by a truck that was hauling a piece of heavy machinery that did not fit the standards for height. And since then, we've continued to monitor the bridge and have since realized that there is additional damage to the bridge, which is why we're closing it out of an abundance of caution.
9: Burrell says ODOT inspectors have been monitoring the bridge and today discovered cracking significant enough to close it. She says they are developing a permanent repair solution, but do not know when the bridge will reopen. Dover police were called to a high school girls' varsity soccer game Monday night after a fan reportedly confronted a referee during the game. Call records indicate somebody called 911 at around 8:50 p.m. from Dover Middle School, where the Dover High School varsity soccer team was playing West Branch. The caller said a male supporting the visiting team went after a referee on the field. According to the call records, responding officers observed a large group of fans yelling at the officials. Police talked to the fan in the parking lot and reported that he was fine. They did not cite anybody and stayed until the end of the game. Dover Superintendent Carrie McCrate confirmed a fan was removed from the game. She says the district reported the incident to the OHSAA, which is required when a spectator is ejected. She says there won't be any other action from Dover schools. West Branch won the game 2-1 to remain undefeated. Tuscarawas County health officials say now is the time to get your annual flu shot. Health Department spokesperson Jennifer Demuth says flu activity is beginning to show up nationally, and while no local wastewater detections have been reported yet, that can change week to week. She says getting vaccinated in October gives you protection through the heart of flu season.
12: Protection is good for roughly about 6 months, and it will prevent you from getting severe flu illness, and it will also, you know, in most cases, keep you out of the hospital if you would get the flu. If you would get the flu, often you get a very mild case.
9: The department offers several options: the regular flu vaccine for ages 6 months to 64, the flu block for ages 9 to 64. That is egg-free and provides three times the protection, and the high-dose vaccine for anyone 65 and older.
12: And the reason it's designed to be a very high protection is because oftentimes those who are 65 and older are most vulnerable to severe flu illness. So we want to make sure we have extra protection of those who are of that age.
9: She says people who work closely with the public, teachers, service industry workers, grocery employees, may want to consider the higher protection flu block dose. And she encourages anyone with questions to talk with their healthcare provider about which option fits their situation. In state news from the Ohio News Network, two inmates from a community correctional center are now on the loose and considered dangerous. This happened in Stark County. ONN's Jay Fox reports.
13: Hope Scarrett and Kariah Oler escaped from the Stark Regional Community Correction Center in Louisville last night just after 7 p.m. Police reports say the women escaped through the roof of the building and into a nearby wooded area where they discarded white tennis shoes and dark-colored clothing. Someone was waiting for them at a nearby Walmart. Their destination appears to be Florida, and a former facility employee with whom it is believed one woman had relations with may be involved as an accomplice.
9: Thanks, Jay. A theme park fatality in Georgia has had a direct impact on a theme park in Ohio. ONN's Brianna Albizu explains.
14: Kings Island Theme Park in Mason, north of Cincinnati, has closed two of its roller coasters after yesterday's incident at Six Flags Over Georgia. A man fell to his death from the Goliath roller coaster just before 4 p.m. Four other injuries were reported, but those circumstances are unclear. Victims' names have not been released. Kings Island says it has temporarily closed the Diamondback and Orion coasters out of caution. Five other parks in North America have made similar moves.
9: Thanks, Brianna. Back to Northeast Ohio, the city of Cleveland may have been selected as the site of a new submarine repair facility. Details are limited right now. Candace Hare of ONN affiliate WKYC-TV explains.
15: The president's second trip to Ohio in just 9 days, and he made some big announcements. First, he announced that Cleveland was selected as the new home of the U.S. Navy's Submarine Component Repair Center, but he gave no other details. We can tell you that for years, Lorraine has rallied to have that center in their city, hoping to lure skilled manufacturing jobs similar to those lost over the past decade. We reached out to the White House and hope to learn more tomorrow.
9: And finally, happy Bernie Kosar Day. Dave Chudowski of ONN affiliate WKYC-TV has more.
16: The city of Cleveland officially declared October 13th Bernie Kosar Day. This year marks 41 years since the Browns legend start in the NFL. Those
17: wow.
16: were the years, 1985 and then moving on to 86 with the drive and the fumble. Those were the days.
9: The drive and the fumble. Thanks, Dave. How about the Browns' comeback playoff win against the Jets in 1986 with Bernie Kosar as quarterback. Their first playoff win since 1969. How about 97 yards to Webster Slaughter on Monday Night Football against the Bears? How about Bernie Kosar just this past summer doing charity work with the Tuscarawas County Browns backers?
18: Going to be down in Tuscarawas County. Going to be with the Tuscarawas Browns backers raising some money for Toys for Tots. God bless you. You matter.
9: Happy Bernie Kosar Day. Here's your weather forecast.
19: Mostly sunny, breezy, and warm this afternoon with high temperatures in the lower 80s. The record high for today is 81, set back in 2014. Southwest breezes 10 to 15 with some gusts to 20, 25 miles per hour. Clear to partly cloudy tonight with a low of 64. Wednesday, mostly cloudy with scattered showers, especially during the morning. High temperatures Wednesday in the middle 70s. I'm Severe Weather Team 9 meteorologist Jeff Exelon.
9: Thanks, Jeff. Sports is next when the 5 o'clock report continues.
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9: 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I'm Bill.

0: You know, obviously, we came off an emotional series, had a quick turnaround. But these guys come ready to play every day. I couldn't be more proud of them. You know, we got punched early. And then, you know, our pitching staff, credit to them for stopping it and keeping us in the game as long as they did. And then the offense came alive. I thought we had great at-bats the whole game and just couldn't get that one hit with runner scoring position. And then hit a couple balls out of the yard, make it a new game, and really good job by our offense.
1: Cleveland was kept scoreless through five innings, but leadoff home runs by Chase DeLauder in the sixth and Patrick Bailey in the seventh tied the game. Here's what they sounded like on the radio. It's called by Tom Hamilton.
2: Chase DeLauder leads it off. Drew Rasmussen's pitch hit a ton deep left field. Belayed on the run. Track wall. Gone! And Chase DeLauder with his fourth hit off Rasmussen this season. An opposite field home run to left. And the Guardians cut the deficit in half. Bailey batting left-handed, one for two, a single. He swings at the first pitch, hits one high, deep to center field. This ball's got a chance. Gone! We are tied at two!
1: Then Nathaniel Lowe gave the Guardians the lead for good in the eighth with a two-run single to drive home Jose Ramirez and DeLauder, who had led off the inning with back-to-back hits.
2: Now the 0-2 pitch. Swing and line drive, base hit to center. Ramirez scores. DeLauder's flying right behind him. Throw to the plate. Not in time. A two-run single to center by Nathaniel Lowe, who proves no doubt about it. He can hit left-handed pitching. Down in the count. And on an 0-2 pitch, smashed a two-run single to center. And Cleveland with a 4-2 lead in the eighth inning. And we just learned there's a large contingent of Cleveland fans at the Trop.
1: In the ninth, the Guardians added three more runs on RBI hits by Ramirez and Joe Adell.
2: The pitch swung on a little looper into left. That'll get down to base hit. Martinez around third. Here's the throw to the plate. Not in time! Jose Ramirez with his third hit of the night. Now the 1-2 pitch. There he goes. Pitch swung on. Banged into left field. A base hit. Down the left field line. It'll scoot to the wall. Ramirez scores. DeLauder hits third. He's coming home. Throw to the plate. Not in time. He slides in. It's a three-run night. It's another two-run double for Joe Adell.
1: Then Cade Smith threw a perfect six-pitch ninth.
2: The 0-1 pitch. Swung on. Popped him up. Second baseman Hanau. Shallow right. Backing up. Makes the catch. Ball game. And game one of the American League Championship Series goes to the Cleveland Guardians with a resounding 7-3 win over the Tampa Bay Rays.
1: Ramirez and DeLauder went 6-for-9 with 5 runs scored, but Cleveland's midseason trade acquisitions really paid off in this game. Foster Griffin started and after a rough first inning pitched 3 shutout innings, giving up just one more hit. Bailey homered. Adell and Lowe both drove in 2 runs with clutch hits.
0: Yeah, it was a huge boost for us adding Joe and Nathaniel, and they thrive with runners in scoring position. They have their whole careers, and I think, you know, Nate Lowe using the whole bat, you know, gets jammed, gets just enough of it to get it to the outfield. You don't need to drive the ball over the wall in that situation. You just need to score the runner from third, and it's all he was trying to do. And then obviously Joe with the huge double there at the end to kind of, you know, give us some insurance runs.
1: Game 2 is tonight. Rookie lefty Parker Messick pitches for Cleveland. Messick is 2-1 with a 1.03 ERA and 4 career starts against the Rays. 30-year-old right-hander Freddie Peralta will start for Tampa Bay. The former Brewer is 1-2 with a 4.0 ERA and 4 career appearances against Cleveland. Game 2 starts just after 8 tonight. Listen to Guardians warm-up at 7:35 right here on WJER. To the NFL, plenty of Browns fans want Jets defensive back Minkah Fitzpatrick out of the league after his brutal hit on receiver Casey Concepcion Saturday that drew a 15-yard penalty and knocked the rookie out of the game. Browns fans remember Fitzpatrick as a Steeler for his low hit on Nick Chubb that destroyed the running back's knee and derailed his career. Browns coach Todd Monken was a little more diplomatic about it yesterday.
3: It was a bang-bang play. He made a nice break on the ball. It is unfortunate of what happened, but that is going to happen in games. And I've gone against, like I said last night, Minkah a bunch, and I've always had a ton of respect for him. And I've never understood him to play be a player that's trying to injure other players. I've never known him to be that.
1: As far

0: as the 17-12 loss to the Jets. Munkin says the Jets did a better job in the rain.
1: I don't think we handled the elements as well as we could have, and we certainly that showed up. And I'm sure Deshaun will say he certainly can play better, and we can certainly play better around him.
0: Next up is Baltimore. The 3-2 Browns host the 4-1 Ravens on Sunday at 1 p.m. You can listen to it here on WJER. In college football, Ohio State has a huge game on Saturday. The number 4 Buckeyes host number 5 Indiana. Those are the only Big Ten teams ranked in the AP Top 10. The defending Big Ten and national champion Hoosiers are one of 9 remaining undefeated teams in the FBS. Buckeyes coach Ryan Day says Indiana coach Kurt Cignetti has had his Hoosiers on an incredible run since he took over in 2023.
2: You know, going on the road against the defending national champs is a great challenge for us, something that we've been looking at for since the schedule came out and looking forward to. So, we'll do, everybody in the building has to do their best job this week of preparing. And we all have to be at our best. And that's what it's going to take to win on Saturday.
0: Listen to more of Coach Day on the Buckeye Roundtable podcast. Ohio State and Indiana kick off at noon, and it'll be right here on WJER. High school sports. Congratulations to Garaway golfer Kylie Miller, who finished second at the Girls Division II State Golf Tournament at Akron Firestone yesterday. She shot a 142, 2 over par, to finish 3 strokes behind the winner. Her runner-up finish is the highest for any female golfer in Garaway's golf history. Ridgewood competed as a team and placed 10th. On the boys' side, Dover's Austin Levengood is competing in Day 2 today after shooting a 78 in Round 1 yesterday. He's in 35th place among 72 Division I golfers at NCR Country Club in Dublin. In volleyball yesterday, Indian Valley beat Steubenville in 3 sets. Senior Brooklyn Abuel recorded her 1,000th career dig. Here's our high school football lineup for Friday. Dover at Mansfield Senior will be a video live stream. 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Claymont hosts Garaway on the Big Z Sports YouTube live stream. Garaway at Malvern is another Big Z video live stream. And Sandy Valley at Indian Valley is an audio cast. Find it all on the Big Z Sports YouTube channel. Speaking of Indian Valley, they have clinched a playoff spot and a home playoff game. The Braves are the number 1 seed in Division 4, Region 15. They are the only county team that so far has clinched a playoff spot. Several others control their own destiny, and none are mathematically eliminated. And now here's the Associated Press with the AP Sports Minute.
3: AP Sports, I'm Mike Hempen. The Guardians and Rays play Game 2 of the American League Championship Series tonight. In Game 1, Cleveland broke open a tie game with 2 runs in the 8th and 3 in the 9th to beat the Rays 7-3. The National League Championship Series has the day off. The Brewers made it 2 straight over the Dodgers with a 7-4 win on Monday. Josh Allen passed for 210 yards and rushed for 121 and accounted for 2 touchdowns as the Bills outlasted the Rams 37-34. Four in overtime.
4: My guys blocked well. We ran the ball well. Obviously, we want to hold on to the football. 2 turnovers tonight. It's not good enough. So we got some stuff to clean up.
3: It was Allen's first career overtime win. 49ers linebacker Dre Greenlaw has been suspended for 1 game after headbutting Seattle's Ernest Jones IV during Sunday's game. I'm Mike Hempen, AP Sports.
0: Thanks, Mike. Again, listen to the Guardians tonight on WJER Game 2 of the American League Championship Series against the Tampa Bay Rays. Pregame at 7:35. First pitch just after 8 o'clock. For WJER, I'm Bill Hammerstrom on your sports voice of the Valley.
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0: Welcome into Conversation Corner. I'm your host, Bill Hammerstrom. Today I am joined by Jennifer Demuth from the Tuscarawas County Health Department. Thanks for coming in.
10: Thank you.
0: Today we are talking about Scrap Tire Disposal Day. When and where is that for you guys this year?
10: Yes, the Tuscarawas County Health Department will be hosting our Scrap Tire Disposal Day on Saturday morning, October 24th, by appointment only, and this will be at the Village of Newcomerstown Street Department Garage on South College Street, and they are asking folks who make that appointment to enter from the State Street entrance there in Newcomerstown.
0: And you get rid of these tires. I mean, they're unsightly, but the health department has many reasons to not have tires hanging around in your yard.
10: It's absolutely correct. You know, not only do they not look nice on the property, but unfortunately, scrap tires on a property can collect water, and that water then becomes a breeding ground for nasty mosquitoes. So mosquitoes will lay their eggs there and literally could hatch hundreds of mosquitoes regularly. So when you have a scrap tire collecting water on your property, you're also adding to a mosquito problem within your community. So being able to get rid of those scrap tires safely, and then our Tuscarawas County Health Department, we work with our partners to make sure they get recycled. That is a great way not only to do a little fall cleanup around your property, but also prevent any future illness caused by mosquitoes, and additionally, you know, help reduce the chance of any mosquito illness in the future.
0: Do you want to talk about limits on how many tires you can bring in and what types of tires?
10: Absolutely. First, I want to mention, again, this event is by appointment only on the morning of Saturday morning, October 24th. And the reason we ask for folks to make an appointment is because we want to be able to get everyone through very quickly. This is another event that the Tuscarawas County Health Department hosts where you never have to leave your vehicle. We will have staff there who will unload the tires for you and put them in our hoppers to be safely recycled. So you can stay in the comfort of your vehicle, and because you'll have an appointment, you don't have to worry about having to wait in line for an excessive amount of time. We'll be able to process that scrap tire collection very quickly for you. And then we are limiting it to up to 10 tires per vehicle load, and we do not take semi or tractor tires, and we ask that any rims please be removed. There is a cost of $1 per tire, which if you were to take a tire to a recycling agency on your own, it would cost much more than that. And there is the $1 per tire cost, and that is part of our grant. We have a grant from the Ohio EPA that helps to make this Scrap Tire Disposal Day possible. And the grant does require that we charge a very small fee, just to, you know, make it easier and to help toward that cost of the recycling.
0: Again, that day is October 24th. That's a Saturday in the morning. You need to make an appointment. You can call. You want to give the number and the email again?
10: Absolutely. So the Scrap Tire Disposal Day being hosted by the Tuscarawas County Health Department is Saturday, October 24th. Please make an appointment by calling us at 330-343-5550, or you can email eh@tchdnow.org.
0: And once they make that appointment, remind them again where they're taking those tires.
10: Yes, so we will be doing the scrap tire collection at the Village of Newcomerstown Street Department Garage at 210 South College Street in Newcomerstown. 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
0: All right, that's Scrap Tire Disposal Day on Saturday morning, October 24th. 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
10: We just want to say thank you to the Village of New Comerstown, Willig Tire Recycling, and the Ohio Environmental Protection Agency for partnering with us at the Tuscarawas County Health Department to make this event possible. 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
0: All right, again, it's October 24th. 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Jennifer Demuth, thank you so much for coming in.
10: Thank you.
0: In the Conversation Corner, I'm Bill Hammerstrom on the Voice of the Valley.
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0: 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It is lucky October 13th. And looking ahead to tomorrow so that you may prepare, tomorrow is National Bring Your Teddy Bear to Work and School Day. I love a bit of whimsy. So if your little bear has ever wanted to get out of the house, tomorrow is the day to bring them to work or school. But hey, if they're very special and you don't like anyone touching your bear, they might be safer at home, but you know, it's up to you and your teddy bear as to the environment and whether or not you think it's safe for Teddy to leave the house tomorrow during National Bring Your Teddy Bear to Work or School Day. Enjoy.
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1: AP News, I'm Ben Thomas. The Vatican says Pope Leo has lung cancer and the lower lobe of his right lung was removed in an operation at Rome's Gemelli Hospital today. Paolo Santalucia has more from Rome.
2: The American pontiff has offered a rare level of transparency about its health problem, announcing the discovery of the small localized nodule during his Sunday noon prayer. Oncologists say even if cancerous, Leo's chances of healing are excellent, since it will have been removed at an early stage.
1: President Trump's ambassador to Greece is out. Sagar Magani reports it came amid allegations of improper conduct.
3: This morning,
4: we have asked Ambassador Guilfoyle to resign.
3: And Kimberly Guilfoyle did after a series of Wall Street Journal stories reporting she allegedly threatened a host country official, accepted improper gifts, and offered to use her Trump administration influence in return for payment of a big credit card bill. While Guilfoyle says she'll vigorously defend herself against false allegations.
5: She went to Greece, she was doing a good job, but we didn't like what we were reading.
3: She was once engaged to Donald Trump Jr.
5: No, she wasn't a member of my family. She, dated my son a long time ago.
3: Sagar Magani, Washington.
1: The first big batch of quarterly profit reports made waves on Wall Street, with many topping analysts' expectations, though some canceled each other out, and that left stock indexes relatively static. The S&P barely budged, finishing just slightly below its all-time high. The Dow fell about 0.3%, the Nasdaq 0.2%. A dip for oil prices, the international standard Brent crude settling below $106 a barrel today. And U.S. gasoline prices edged down another penny. AAA puts the national average for a gallon of regular grade just above $4.34. This is AP News. Baseball tonight, Game 2 of the American League Championship Series. The Rays looking to even things as they host the Cleveland Guardians again. And Formula One racing continues to expand its global presence. Ben Raby reports it plans to return to Africa.
6: The exact date and logistics are still being worked out, but Formula One announcing Tuesday a 10-year deal to race in Rwanda, beginning in the 2030s. The plan marks a return to Africa where F1 last raced in 1993. Since then, F1's itinerary has expanded to include 24 races across 21 countries. Seven-time world champion and the only black driver in F1, Lewis Hamilton, has said he's been fighting in the background for years to have a race in Africa. The race will ensure F1 competes in each of the 6 inhabited continents. I'm Ben Raby.
1: 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I'm Ben Thomas. 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
8: Good afternoon. This is Bill Hammerstrom reporting for WJER News. ODOT has closed the Barnhill Road Bridge over U.S. Route 250 in Midvale a month after a commercial vehicle hauling heavy equipment struck it. ODOT District 11 spokesperson Lauren Burrell says earlier today inspectors discovered cracking on a damaged beam, prompting the immediate closure of the bridge. She says the bridge is still safe to drive under and 250 remains open without restrictions.
9: We understand that folks may be concerned driving under the bridge with that damage being there. However, it is safe to drive under, and we will continue to keep an eye on it and regularly inspect the bridge.
8: Back on September 15th, a vehicle hauling heavy equipment that exceeded the maximum height allowance struck the overhead bridge. Burrell says ODOT inspectors have been monitoring the bridge since then before finding the additional damage today.
9: US 250 will remain open underneath the bridge, and I'm sure we'll see traffic impacts in the future when it comes to the repairs on the bridge. However, for those accessing the US 250 east and westbound ramps from each side of the bridge, those will remain open.
8: ODOT officials do not yet know when those repairs will begin. Goshen Township will lose fire and EMS coverage from the city of New Philadelphia if the two sides don't come to an agreement by the end of the year. New Philadelphia Safety Director Kevin Milligan says the township's current contract with the city is set to expire at the end of 2026, and negotiations have yet to produce a new deal. The two communities have had a fire and EMS service agreement for nearly 50 years.
10: Yeah, well, we just hope we can come to terms with Goshen Township. We've had a great relationship. Our negotiation meetings have been good up until this point. So I think our goal or our hope is we can find a pathway forward and continue to support the residents of Goshen Township.
8: Milligan says New Philadelphia residents pay more than twice as much as Goshen residents for the same service. City officials want to close that gap.
10: We recognize that, the city has been subsidizing that relationship for a while, and I'm sure Goshen Township, like us, budgets are getting tighter and tighter, and we've got to make operational decisions. So we're just asking the township to work with us on coming up on a pathway that we can work on closing that gap.
8: New Philadelphia firefighters and EMS personnel respond to about 450 calls annually in Goshen Township. That accounts for about roughly 12% of the department's total calls. However, Milligan says the township contributes just 5% of the department's $5 million operating budget. At Monday's council meeting, Mayor Joel Day encouraged township residents to contact their trustees. He said if there is no contract by the end of the year, quote, New Philadelphia will no longer provide fire and EMS services to Goshen Township. With flu cases beginning to appear across the county, the Tuscarawas County Health Department is encouraging residents to get their annual flu vaccine this month. Spokeswoman Jennifer Demuth says officials recommend getting vaccinated now to help protect against the virus throughout the majority of flu season, even though flu has not yet been detected in local wastewater so far this season.
11: We get a new report, exactly, knock on wood, we get a new report every week, so we're highly encouraging everyone to get the flu vaccine this month in October. It is recommended for everyone 6 months and older to get a flu shot once a year.
8: Several vaccine options are available, including enhanced protection for adults 65 and older. The department also offers the flu block vaccine option for people with egg allergies.
11: Also, the flu block provides 3 times the protection against flu versus the regular dose.
8: The Tuscarawas County Health Department says respiratory illness activity is still low in Ohio. A CDC report released October 9th covering September 27th through October 3rd found very low activity across most of the country. And now sports. We are ready for more Guardians playoff baseball here on WJER. After beating the Rays 7-3 yesterday, the Guardians lead the best of seven American League Championship Series 1-0. Game 2 is tonight. Always look forward to Tom Hamilton and Guardians playoff baseball. This is what the end of the game sounded like yesterday.
12: The 0-1 pitch. Swung on, popped him up. Second baseman Hanau, shallow right, backing up, makes the catch. Ball game. And game one of the American League Championship Series goes to the Cleveland Guardians with a resounding 7-3 win over the Tampa Bay Rays.
8: The Guardians got home runs from Patrick Bailey and Chase DeLauder and RBI hits from Nathaniel Lowe, Jose Ramirez, and Joe Adell. Tonight's game starts just after 8 o'clock. Guardians warm-up starts at 7:35. Listen to it all right here on WJER. Reporting for WJER, I'm Bill Hammerstrom on The Voice of the Valley.
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Corey Hart takes us back to the 80s, wearing our sunglasses at night on WJER. 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

Tate McRae on WJER. You know, Art on the Alley has been rescheduled for this Sunday from 11 to 4. 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It's been rescheduled for this Sunday in downtown New Philadelphia. Coming up, we have news from around the state with the Ohio News Network, and our friends at your local Wendy's restaurants bring us a check on the forecast coming up next on WJER.

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3: I'm Kate Burdett on the Ohio News Network. In Northwest Ohio, a records request revealed that current Toledo Fire Chief Allison Armstrong has applied to be the chief in Columbus. Sophia Paraconi of ONN affiliate WTOL-TV has more.
4: WTOL 11 confirmed through a public records request that Armstrong applied to lead the Columbus Fire Department back in July. She's one of 44 applicants for the position. In her cover letter, Armstrong described her leadership style as visionary and grounded in accountability. She tells us while she considers Columbus a premier fire department, she remains deeply committed to Toledo. We reached out to the city for comment but have not heard back yet.
3: The Ohio Department of Health says it is highly concerned about a sexually transmitted disease that is becoming resistant to treatment. ONN's Brianna Albizu has details.
5: The disease is called shigellosis, and its symptoms include dysentery, high fever, vomiting, and intense stomach cramps. So far, Columbus leads the state with the most cases, while the state's other major cities are also reporting cases. The concern is that the highly contagious disease is often transmitted by sexual contact with those who don't even realize they're carriers. Over 68% of the cases reported so far have come from males, with bisexual and homosexual men most at risk.
3: And the city of Athens will become the latest in Ohio to stop using Flock cameras. I'm Kate Burdett on the Ohio News Network.
6: For 50 years, Sherrod Brown voted how he was told. 1975 to today, different presidents, different issues, but Sherrod Brown's vote never changed. Higher taxes, Brown voted for them. 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Sex changes for kids, Sherrod Brown supported that too. When Washington Democrats needed Brown's vote, he gave it. Every time. Sherrod Brown voted with Biden, 97%. Schumer, 95. Bernie Sanders, 92. That was the Democrat Party he joined 50 years ago. But times have changed. Now extremists are taking over. They're not asking for your vote. 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And Sherrod Brown will fall in line. He always does. Sherrod Brown, times changed. 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SLF PAC is responsible for the content of this ad.
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10: Mostly sunny, breezy, and warm this afternoon with high temperatures in the lower 80s. The record high for today is 81, set back in 2014. Southwest breezes 10 to 15 with some gusts to 20, 25 miles per hour. Clear to partly cloudy tonight with a low of 64. Wednesday, mostly cloudy with scattered showers, especially during the morning. High temperatures Wednesday in the middle 70s. I'm Severe Weather Team 9 meteorologist Chef Excellent.
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3: Good afternoon. This is Paul Keels. Game 2 of the American League Championship Series tonight in St. Petersburg has the Cleveland Guardians taking a 1-0 lead into the matchup with the Tampa Bay Rays after their victory last night. Manager Stephen Vogt of the Guardians says what was very prevalent was the Jose Ramirez factor.
4: It's Jose. You know, he just has a knack for finding his way on base. And when he does, he makes things happen. I mean, if he doesn't steal third right there, I don't know if Joe's ball gets through the infield for those last two runs. And I haven't seen the angle in the replay, so forgive me if I'm off. But it's kind of what it looked like from our vantage point. But that's what Jose does. You put the ball in play, he can get down the line. He just makes things happen.
3: Game 2 pitching matchup tonight. Parker Messick to get the start for the Guardians. Freddy Peralta will be on the mound for the Rays. Game 3 of the National League Championship Series will be tomorrow. Day off today with the Milwaukee Brewers taking a 2-0 lead to L.A. against the Dodgers after their two victories at home. Meanwhile, there are questions about Dodger slugger Shohei Ohtani, and his status may be very much up in the air due to lingering injuries, things he's dealt with all season and seemingly has affected his postseason production. From college football, Florida State today confirmed the dismissal of cornerback Chuck Kennen for what's being called conduct detrimental to the team. Kennen was their highest-ranked recruit in this year's freshman class and played in only one snap this season. The NFL's New England Patriots say running back Travion Henderson will miss multiple weeks with a high ankle sprain, but it will not require surgery. The NHL's Columbus Blue Jackets at home tonight, entertaining the Florida Panthers at Nationwide Arena. This is the Ohio News Network.
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0: Sean Mendez on WJER. Thanks for making us a part of your Tuesday evening. Stick around if you're a Guardians fan. They'll be taking on the Tampa Bay Rays tonight. 8 o'clock is your first pitch time here on the Sports Voice of the Valley.
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0: If you're like me, you've been watching the set list this past weekend as Sammy Hagar had his annual birthday bash down in Cabo Wabo. And today is his actual birthday, so we're going to celebrate that a little bit later tonight. We will also hear some stories from the great Ann Wilson of Heart. Some general rock and roll weirdness is sure to pop up somewhere here in the night. And of course, your requests, we've got those too. 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

Good question. I don't know that I've got an answer for that right away as far as why can't this be love, but I will tell you this much. I want to rock, and this is ultimate classic rock.

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Man dies after entering tiger enclosure at UK Wildlife Park. Now, here comes the educational part. If you are at the zoo or a wildlife park or somewhere where there's a bunch of wild animals, don't enter into the actual area where the animals hang out, because as it turns out, that will not end well for you. All right. 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
6: A clear sky this evening becomes partly cloudy overnight tonight with a warm low for this time of year of 64 degrees. Wednesday, mostly cloudy with scattered showers, especially in the morning. High temperature in the mid-70s. Wednesday night, mostly cloudy, lows in the mid-50s. Mostly cloudy Thursday with highs in the upper 60s. Showers return Thursday night into Friday along with gusty winds as a strong cold front crosses the area on Friday. I'm Severe Weather Team 9 meteorologist Jeff Exline.

0: It's Ultimate Classic Rock. I was so fortunate to speak with Ann Wilson of Heart about her new solo album, Consecrated Ground, which is available as you're hearing my voice. Ann just wrapped up the first leg of touring in support of the album. And one of the things we spoke about is one of the really cool covers she's been doing in her shows for a good while now. She talks to Angels by the Black Crowes. Ann told us how she first heard the song and why she loves it so much.
1: Years ago, when that song first came out, we were on tour, of course, with Heart, and the Black Crowes were opening up for us. My sister and I used to sit in the our dressing room, and we'd listen to them, listen to their set. And when they got to that song, it totally just jumped out, you know. It was just one of those songs that made us want to rush over to the side of the stage and watch. It was so cool. Just had something so simple and so unique, you know. It's a really interesting story, too.

You do have to be careful shaking people because you can injure someone if you're not careful. It's Matt Wardlaw. It was good to see Lindsey Buckingham back out there on stage this past weekend as a special guest of Somber, where he performed a Fleetwood Mac verified classic, Go Your Own Way, making a lot of dreams come true quite unexpectedly in the process. It's ultimate classic rock.

enter the WJER Birthday Contest, and you can win a celebration package from WJER, the station with the endless list of winners. WJER.